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1: We've got a max of 18 today and a low of 13.
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1: We've got a max of 18 today and a low of 13. Thunderstorm.

0: It's Sunday morning. Joy Ravella keeping you company on your Sunday. Look, I know that there's probably 1,000 things going on in your world right now. However, this is the time, this is the place where you can chill, where you can hear the message, whether you're in your pajamas, whether you've had a terrible week. Maybe it's actually the opposite. It's the best day ever. You're on a road trip with your mates. Turn it up. This is a fantastic message that's all about worship and worry, doing a bit of a hyper focus on the life of King David. Let's get into it.
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2: So we're at episode number 2 of Lift Your Hands. So in this series, we're really talking about what it means to have real purpose in life, right? Not just going through the motions, but understanding that our lives have meaning and that we are made for more, right? We don't just exist. And so we'll be exploring moments of reflection and gratitude and how praise can actually shift our perspective to bring real transformation in our everyday life. And as we get deeper into this series, it'll give us a fresh look or fresh insight into what it really means to live life to the fullest. And my hope is that you lean in, that you grab something, that you're encouraged, that you'll continue to walk each day of your week, understanding that you are made for more and that your life has a real purpose. And so last week we kicked off and set the foundation of the series, and today we expand on that. And here's a title I have for you this morning. I couldn't decide which it was. You get to decide this morning which one you like better. But here's the title: Worship is Greater Than Worry, or Worship Over Worry. Which one do you like better? Whatever it is, worship is greater than worry. That's what that means. So here's what we're looking at this morning, but I want to start by just telling you a little story that actually happened in my life. A few years ago, I was on a mission trip in Vietnam, and if you don't know anything about Vietnam, Vietnam's a communist country, which means the church is not free to do what you get to do every week. Come here, tell everyone what you go, if you do, hopefully you do, worship God. Just the freedom that you enjoy, what you had today, just driving up to a church and going in, is not something that a church in Vietnam experiences. It's an underground church, which means there's always the burden or the danger of the government coming in and arresting all of them. Just to worship is not something that they take for advantage of all the time, because, or just the privilege of having, because it's actually against the government policy. And so the church, though, is thriving because you can't put God down, right? But here's one of the amazing things that I experienced on my trip, right? So we went there, we went into this place because they were having a church conference, and I don't know how they organize a church conference. You're not supposed to have one, but hey, they did that anyway. But what they did was they organized it on a beach somewhere, and we were in this hotel room because you couldn't have it out in the open, obviously. And what they have is agents that go around and kind of investigate things. And what they've done in the past is that they figured out that churches usually get into hotel rooms and they rent out the hotel rooms, and then they have worship in there, and they actually threaten the hotel owners that if this happens and you don't report them, you're going to pay a penalty and we'll close you down. So oftentimes the hotel owners or the staff report the people if they're worshiping in the room. So anything like that, anything to do with God, is actually under extreme observation and threat. But nevertheless, the church, you know, they need to do what they need to do because they want and love to give God praise. And it's something that they don't take for granted, because again, you worshiping might end up with

0: you in prison. And that might be the last opportunity, but they're not subdued. They don't live under the threat of violence and think like, we're not going to live our life. They want to give God praise. And so they had a few rooms rented out. And so, you know, we got called into one room because the church had gathered there. And it was a small room. It had a single bed, but there were about 30 to 40 people squashed into this little room. They were sitting on the floor. They were sitting up on the bed, on the headboard, all across on the floor. And we made our way in, and I sat in the corner because that was a seat that was reserved for us as visitors. We were in the corner right there, but we were sitting on a very small stool that they had gotten for us. And there was one guitar, and they began to sing. And I've never, ever experienced worship like that. The atmosphere was just so thick, and it was just a guitar, and I didn't even know the words they were singing because they were singing in Vietnamese, and the song was not familiar, but the presence of God was just so powerful that even now when thinking about it, it brings tears to my eyes because it was just amazing, because these people were not doing it because it was an obligation. They were not doing it because, you know, someone asked them to, or there was a team cajoling them and saying, come on, lift your hands. None of that was happening. They were doing it because they genuinely wanted to. And the risk of being put in prison wasn't even a threat to them because they wanted to give God praise. And even though they were jammed into the small room in a small place with one guitar, it's their voices that lifted praise, and the presence of God was so thick. So thick. Because it's not done out of obligation. It's not done because you're trying to impress someone. In fact, they didn't even get to finish. Because right in the middle of it, one of them came into the room and said the secret police are downstairs, and they all had to scatter into different rooms, and we didn't even get to finish. But it was so genuine and so amazing and life-changing. I wonder, have you ever felt that? Have you ever had that experience in your life? Because I want you to have that experience. To have a genuine experience with God where it's just you and you. It doesn't matter who's around you. It doesn't matter what's happening in your life. It doesn't matter what's going on in your surroundings, in the country. It is just you and God. A song we sang this morning, nothing else will do. It's just you and me. And you get caught up in that moment because nothing else matters. The things of this world begin to fade, as we talked about last week. If you've never had that experience, I want you to have that experience. And this experience is not reserved for some exclusive club. It's not reserved for just certain people. God genuinely wants you to have that experience, and he's made Holy Spirit available for each of us that he can help us see Jesus clearly. It's available to everyone all the time. God wants us to experience him in a profound way that changes lives. And last week, we looked at this and we started off by saying that we really should be engaging in praise and worship, because worship needs to come from a genuine heart. It's so important that we understand that. And we're going to jump forward just using that as a springboard. But here's the core of what we talked about last week. True worship is to have our heart engaged with our mind focused on worship, on the worth of who God is. So for us who define ourselves as Christ followers, when we look at what God did for us, when we have a look at the cross, in light of Jesus' sacrifice, the correct response for us is to lift our hands and bow our hearts in worship to our King. And when we do that with a genuine heart, we engage in what is true worship. Actually, we saw this last week. When you have God's mercies in view, When you think about all that he's done, our response is of gratitude, and we can't help but give God praise. Now, if you are a Jesus follower, when you put your faith in Jesus for your eternal future, you also brought his sacrifice into view, because that's what gained us our eternal future. And you can't have an eternal future without acknowledging the sacrifice of Jesus. So this morning, as we think about the sacrifice, and even though worship might be a spiritual act, it has such profound practical purposes in our life and implication for a transformed life. So this morning, let me present to you a man who had a heart for God. A man who God says is a man after his own heart. A heart who loved to worship, but by no means was perfect. In fact, he is perhaps the most exposed person there is in the Old Testament scripture. We see his highs, we see his lows, we see his successes, we see his failures. But the one thing that made him distinct was that he had a heart towards God. No matter the circumstance, no matter the situation, he knew how to come to God in his pain, in his heartache, in his failures, and in his mistakes. He knew where he had to go. And this is what makes his heart so unique, because of all of the situations that he went through, he had this constant desire to give God praise. And perhaps it's a clue for us as well, right? No matter what we go through in our world, no matter what circumstances we go through, our ups, our downs, our obstacles, our challenges, our failures, our successes, the suffering we go through should not be an obstacle to move us away from God, but it should be an opportunity for us to draw closer to him, to give him praise. But that is the dichotomy of our lives, because here's the problem, right? We should never let our circumstances direct our worship. And so often, we allow our circumstances to dictate how we live, to dictate what we say. And I've seen it happen so many times. I've heard so many people say it. You know, I'm going through so much, I don't feel like worshiping God. I feel too overwhelmed with all of the things in my mind to sing to God. I feel like my world is falling apart. I don't have the energy to give God praise. My company is almost bankrupt. I can't even think about that now. My boss is on my back. I just don't feel like it. I have so many problems that I'm focused on. I just feel so defeated. And the more I hear that, the more I just want to grab someone by their shoulders and say, don't you know that's why you should praise God? If you want your situation to change, if you want your circumstances to change, you have to know worship will change the situation and lift your burdens, because worship moves our burdens from you to God. See, never let the enemy, who is your adversary, who is the one that's trying to prevent you to live the life that God wants you to, stop you from giving praise to God. Because he knows if you don't give God praise, you will just remain the same. You'll have the exact same situation. Nothing will change. Your life will remain the same. And you'll leave looking and feeling exactly as you were when you came in. But when you worship, you're going to see a change, that something will be transformed, starting with your heart. Worship puts God and his power at the center of your life, not you and your problems. And this is why we want to introduce to you the man I was speaking about. His name is David. If you don't know anything about David, David was a little shepherd boy that God elevated from the sheep pen to the throne room. He was the second king of Israel and is considered even today as Israel's greatest king. But David didn't start out being a king. He started out being almost a rejected son, a shepherd boy, and then he went from to being a soldier, a songwriter, a musician, a general, and a king. But he always had a heart to worship God. That's what elevated him from his low position to his high rank. Not his skill, not his ability, but his worship and trust in God. You want to go places in your world? Learn to trust God. You want to get a better job? You want to get a better business? You want to get a better position? Learn to worship God in your weakness, and he'll give you something that you don't have. So often we wait for something before we can express gratitude. But David knew expression of gratitude is not what God gives us, but on who God is. When David explored this, right, scripture tells us that at one point David danced before the Lord and worshiped God, right? And in other people's eyes, David had reduced himself to a person of low degree. He was doing something that a common servant or a handmaiden would be doing. He took off his kingly robes and worshiped God, and it was not becoming of a king to act in this fashion. And people looked on him and despised him and said all kinds of things about him, including his wife. So here's what happens, right? Back in the day, the Ark of the Covenant was where the presence of God was. It represented God's presence. And it was something that the children of Israel really desired to have around because it represented God with them. Right? So they would carry it everywhere. When they went into battle, when they went to different things, wherever they went, they took the Ark of the Covenant. But they were also rebellious and they got defeated and the Ark of the Covenant was captured by their enemies. And so when David becomes king, of course he wants to get the Ark of the Covenant back. And he goes out and he defeats the Philistines and he gets the Ark of the Covenant back and he's bringing it back home. And again, the Ark of the Covenant is representative of the presence of God. And God, and David desired to have God dwell in the midst of his people because this was God's people. They wanted to honor God. And so David is bringing back this ark, right? And he has this army and he has this, these musicians and dancers, and they're celebrating essentially God's return to his people, right? And there's this great procession taking place because the ark is coming and the soldiers and there's people dancing, and it's a massive win and it's a massive celebration and it's a massive procession that's taking place, and the whole of Israel is gathered to watch this or participate in this procession, that God is going to dwell again in the midst of his people. And now things would change, now things would get better because God is back with his people. And so David and all Israel were celebrating with all their might before the Lord, with castanets, harps, lyres, timbrels, strimples, and cymbals. I don't even know what all those instruments are, but they sang and praised God. You can Google what they were. But it was a big deal. And the whole of Israel was celebrating and worshiping God. And David is so enthralled, and David is so amazed that they have the ark, and he just wants to worship God. And David removes his kingly robes because they were perhaps inhibiting his movement. And he goes in front of the procession, and he begins to worship God. And he's dancing with these girls out front, the dancing musicians. It says, wearing a linen ephod, David was dancing before the Lord. He took off his robes, his kingly robes, and all he had in our modern day would probably be his underwear. But it's a linen ephod, right? It's just the undergarment. It's not exposing anything. While he and all Israel were bringing up the ark to the Lord with shouts and the sound of trumpets. Now, this was not proper behavior for a king. He's supposed to be regal. He's supposed to have decorum and walk with his head held high. You know, it's like, hello. The king is here. It's a little king wave, the queen wave that you're supposed to do and walk around, you know? That's what David was probably supposed to be doing, but he didn't do that. He just took off his robes as a king and he began to dance with a common servant right there in front, giving God praise. And a king was not supposed to do that, but he made himself a common servant, and people had some strong opinions about David, their king, doing something embarrassing like that. As the ark of the Lord was entering the city of David, Michal, David's wife, daughter of Saul, watched from a window. And when she saw King David, her husband, leaping and dancing before the Lord, she despised him in her heart. She was the daughter of a king, married to the new king, and she knew how kings were supposed to carry themselves, and she despised his behavior. It was embarrassing. She was offended that David did this. But David didn't care. He was not doing it to get their attention or the attention of people. He was doing it to get the attention of one, an audience of one. Never let people's opinion determine your praise. Because they can't do for you what God can do for you. So often we let other people tell us or define for us how we lift our hands and open our mouths and sing our songs. Our worship is stifled because we're more concerned about other people's opinions than God's opinion. What will people think of me? I'll be embarrassed. People will look at me and think weird. People think less of me. They'll think I'm crazy. But let me tell you, people can steal your worship because you're more concerned about their opinion than his opinion. Because our life, the life that we have, has not been given to us by people around us. It's been given to us by God. And they neither can add to it or take away from it. They can protect your life. Only he can. And here's what our worship does. Our worship, our praise, defeats the enemy's stronghold. The worries, the stress, the anxiety, it keeps us held like prisoners in our own mind. And sometimes we choose worry over worship. We choose to have all of our anxiety, all of our stress, and we worry about all these things, and we choose that over worship. But what we should be choosing is worship over worry. When we choose worship over worry, we choose life, we choose freedom, we choose to be released from our bondage and not live in isolation and be free into what God called us to live in. David was a king, and he was worshiping the King of Kings. And he was laying down his crown to worship the true king. And he was not embarrassed by that. He didn't worry what people thought. He didn't worry about what they said. He was not looking to get their attention. He was looking to get the attention of the one who anointed him to be king, who gave him everything that he had. David was not about outward perfection, but about heart connection. That's where his heart was, of gratitude, of reverence, of worship. And he knew he didn't measure up, and he wasn't perfect. He never acted like he had it all together. He was just authentic towards God. And really, he was transparent with his Heavenly Father, and that's how we should be as well. We don't have to act for someone. We don't have to present ourselves in a fashion that someone else has to be impressed. We're not doing it for other people around us. We're doing it for an audience of one. So stop worrying about what's around you and stop focusing on who you're looking to. It says they brought the ark of the Lord and set it in its place inside the tent that David had pitched for it. And David sacrificed burnt offerings and fellowship offerings before the Lord. And all of Israel celebrated and worshiped God. And David was generous to his people. And all the people celebrated. And then they went home. And David returns to his house. And here's what happens next. When David returned home to bless his household, Michal, daughter of Saul, came out to meet him and said, how the king of Israel has distinguished himself today, going around half naked in full view of the slave girls of his servants as any vulgar fellow would. See, she said, don't you know who you are? Don't you know that you're the king? Why are you acting like some common servant? Why are you exposing yourself to ridicule? Why are you out there like a vulgar fellow doing things that are supposed to be done by slaves? Dancing around and frolicking and doing all these things. What will people think about you? What will people think about me? What will people think about our house? You're dancing out there like a ridiculous person, like a clown. Can you sense the sarcasm in her voice? How the king of Israel distinguished himself today. And listen to David's response. It shows us his heart and his desire for God, right? David said to Michal, it was before the Lord who chose me rather than your father or anyone from his house when he appointed me ruler over the Lord's people, Israel. I will celebrate before the Lord. I will become even more undignified than this, and I will be humiliated in my own eyes, and by these slave girls who spoke of, I will be held in honor. God chose me, David says, when I was nothing. When I was out in the wilderness and no one cared about me and no one saw me, I was there by myself. I was with the sheep. I was like a sheep. I smelled like sheep. No one cared. Even my father didn't remember me. And when I was alone and no one cared, when you were in your castle, in your comfortable house, I lived with the sheep and I was nothing. But God chose me. And he elevated me. So I will choose to worship him. I will choose to celebrate him. I will choose to look undignified in front of anyone, because it's not about the people around me. It's about him who did everything for me. I'm ready to look undignified. I'm ready to look embarrassing. And if you think that's embarrassing, then I don't know what to do. But I'm ready to be made fun of. I'm not going to let anything stop me from worshiping my Heavenly Father who has done so, so very much for me. So in light of what God has done for me, I'm fine with whatever you think. I'm fine with what people think. I'm fine with what anyone thinks, because I'm willing to be humiliated in front of people, but nothing is going to stop me from praising God. How amazing is that perspective? How amazing if we adopt that perspective. God had taken David, as we said, from the sheep field to the throne room. And David was not going to let anyone, including his own family, stop him from giving God praise. Because he knew what God could do. He had seen it in his own life. And let me tell you this. We know what God can do because we have seen it in our life. If we are to be honest, God has done so very much for us. Why would we let someone else stifle our praise? It's about whom God is to me and what he's done for me that then allows me to lift my hands and give him praise. So never let people's opinions define what you do in your worship to God, in your life, and even in your decisions. You should never let people define how we praise God, because God did something amazing for you and for me. And that was David's perspective, and it should be ours as well. So when we're gathered in a space like this, when people around you agree essentially with what you do, don't be afraid to lift your hand and ashamed to lift your hand and give God praise. But you should also be bold enough to do the same thing in your school, in your university, at your workplace, in the grocery store, because it's not about who's around you. It's who's done something for you. And don't let opinions of people shape your world. Their opinions can't change your problems, can't change your future, can't change your life. And they can't give you what God gives you. Choose to always worship over worry. David knew what God had did for him, and he never let people or circumstance change that perspective. His life was not perfect. He had many faults. He made many mistakes. He did some horrible things. If you read the scripture, he had problems in his life. He had some addictions. He had family problems. He had issues in his family. But he always knew where he could find the love and the grace of God. And that was in the hubs of God. And he would always give God praise regardless of what he went through. David is traditionally credited with writing at least 73 of the 150 Psalms in the book of Psalms, while some scholars believe that he actually had written more. And what the Psalms are actually songs of praise. We call them Psalms, but they're songs of praise that were composed to give God praise. And David wrote at least 73 of them. He was such a prolific songwriter and worshiper. And all of his songs describe the different situations he went through. If you want to know David's heart, read some of his Psalms, because he talks about going into despair, about crying on his pillow at night, of his friends betraying, of being embarrassed, and all of these wonderful things that we experience in our own life as well that don't seem so wonderful, but David was able to turn his circumstance into praise. He had his heartaches and betrayals and suffering and pain, but all of his songs of praise bring it back to giving God praise. They all circle back to worshiping God. And so in our darkest moments, in our desperate times, in our pain and our sorrow, we can also use our circumstances to give God praise, because that's what's going to change the circumstance. So again, I say, never let people around you or circumstance define your praise. So David, who has this amazing perspective, and he says this in one of his songs, right, in the Psalms. He says, it begins this way. It says, make a joyful noise to the Lord, all the earth. Serve the Lord with gladness. Come into his presence with singing. Think about that for a second. Come into his presence with singing. Listen to how David describes how we should approach God. Looking to God, who is our provider, who makes a joyful noise. It does not mean that we have to have everything together, that everything's working out in our life. You don't have to have everything in your life together. It's a choice you make. In spite of what I'm going through, in spite of my heartache, in spite of my problems, I choose to give God praise. Another way to say it is another place that says, make a joyful noise unto the Lord. That's the kind of singing and worshiping that we should have in mind. It's to the Lord. It's not about us and people that surround us. It's in his presence and for his ears. We consciously have to choose to sing to get his attention. Not just because he's somewhere else distracted, but because for us to set our perspective on him. And we choose that. It's a Godward act. It's an act of spiritual service. So we choose the kind of worship we should always have in mind, that it has to be to the Lord. And we might be singing to people around us and up here on the platform or down there, and we're singing to other people, but it always has to be directed to God. It's God's word. It's God in view. It's focused on him, on what he can do in our life. And then when we open up our mouths and sing a joyful noise unto the Lord, when our hearts are connected with true intent, we lift our hands in a sign of surrender. So don't let anyone close your mouth. Don't let anyone stop you from giving God praise and go, you know what? I have so many issues. I can't believe this is happening in my life. My business is not working. My job is stressful. My marriage is almost broken down. My family is estranged. My uni is not going the way I think it should go. And I have all of these things in my mind. Come in here and set your eyes on Him and make a joyful noise, and you'll see the circumstances in your life begin to change. Set your affections on the one who can change your world. You want change? Learn how to praise God. Turn your worries into worship. Our scripture is filled with people who praise God, and we see their lives transform, their situation change, their hearts and their futures are changed because they choose in their moment of pain and distress to give God praise, and not focusing on their worries, not focusing on the weight of their problems, but choose in spite of that to give God praise. And David is a perfect example. In one of his songs in particular, he gives scripture that glorifies God. And think about this. There's so many praiseworthy songs in the scripture. If you're unfamiliar with giving God praise, just begin to read some of the Psalms, because they give God praise and they don't slide away from difficult circumstances. They're right there and open for you to see and experience and read and know and be connected with. But listen to how David starts one of his songs. He says, "Praise the Lord, my soul. All my inmost being, praise His holy name. Praise the Lord, my soul, and forget not all His benefits." David is kind of giving us a peek into his heart. It's almost as if David is having this internal conversation with his own soul. David is speaking to himself, encouraging himself, reminding himself. He says, "Soul, my soul, all that I am is because of God. Did you know out of your soul flows your choices? Your heart and your unique identity comes from your soul." So David's saying, "Come on, my soul, get up, my soul. You know what it is to praise God, because God sets us free." So soul, and it's not about my body. It's not about what I'm going through. It's not about my circumstance. Because when you set your mind on the things of God and God has done things in your life, you remember just what God has done for you. And what He can not just do for you, or what He did in your past, but what He can do for your future. For your dreams, your hopes. And then he transitions, because he's trying to encourage himself. He says, "Come on, soul. Don't forget what God has done for us." And then he continues on. Listen to this, it's amazing. He says, "Who forgives all of our sins and heals our diseases." God forgives our sin. Jesus removes our sinful state. He heals all of our diseases. By His stripes, we are healed. Jesus paid the price so you don't have to pay the price. He took the weight of sin on His shoulders so you don't have to pay the weight on your own. I mean, that's amazing, right? That's the big ones right up front, because Jesus has made a way for us. He removes our sinful state and set us free. He is our healer. And when we are down and sick, He restores us. I mean, if you can think about that and can't give God praise for that, then maybe what you need is a heart transformation. But he continues on, because there's so much more. He says, "Who redeems your life from the pit and crowns you with love and compassion. Who satisfies your desires with good things, such your youth is renewed like eagles. The Lord works righteousness and justice for all the oppressed." And he reminds us, he redeems our life. Our life was lost and cast away. We were headed in a wrong direction. We were about to go off that cliff and have a disaster, but God redeemed our life. He crowns us with love and compassion. He restores us and he puts a crown on our head because of his compassion towards us. He satisfies us with good things. He works righteousness and justice for the oppressed. Are you oppressed? Are you feeling put down? Are people talking about you and doing things about you? Well, he works righteousness on your behalf. And he continues, the Lord is compassionate and gracious, slow to anger, abounding in love. He is compassionate and gracious. In fact, his love is generous towards us when we did not deserve it. He's slow to anger. He's not angry at you. He is for you. He is on your side. He is your cheering squad. He wants the best for you. His love abounds. You know what abounds mean? It's like a tsunami wave just flowing in your direction that just catches you and carries you in his love. He will not always accuse you, nor will he harbor his anger forever. He doesn't stand there as the accuser of you. He doesn't point out your faults. He is on your side. He's not angry at you. He does not treat us as our sins deserve or repay us according to our iniquities. For as high as the heavens are above the earth, so great is his love for those who fear him. You don't get treated the way you should be treated. You're treated with mercy and love. He removes our errors. He removes our transgressions. His love is as high as the heavens above the earth. And no one knows how high the heavens are above the earth, but it's pretty high. And there's so much more in that psalm. I would encourage you to go home and read it. That's just one song of praise from David. But he had this right posture of his heart towards God. Do you see it? Do you see of his love and his compassion and his graciousness and his gratitude? I would encourage you for yourself to go and read one of the Psalms. And you don't have to pick the longest one. There's some short ones in there you can read in like 30 seconds. But all of them bring praise to God. And all of them were written by people like you and me, who have the same pain, who have the same suffering, who go through difficult seasons. And sometimes they went through even more difficult seasons. But here's the thing, none of that stopped them from giving praise to God. Listen to how David ends this psalm. We're not going through the whole thing, but here's how he brings it to a conclusion. Praise the Lord, you his angels, you mighty ones who do his bidding, who obey his word. Praise the Lord, all his heavenly hosts, you his servants who do his will. Praise the Lord, all his works everywhere in his dominion. Praise the Lord, my soul. All of this to remind himself why we should give God praise. He starts reminding himself, encouraging himself, talking to himself. Sometimes you have to choose worship over worry, even when the circumstances seem overwhelming. Your worship says, Lord, I don't have it all together. I know there's so many things going on in my world, but I'm not waiting to see how you fix it. I'm going to give you praise in the midst of it because I know you're going to take care of it. So I choose to worship you. I choose to give you praise. Not because you are not capable, because I know you're capable. You have my best interest at heart. So my circumstances will not dictate my praise. I choose to worship you. So rather than looking at all the issues in your life, start looking at what God has done, is doing, and what he will do in your future. Because what praise does is it magnifies God and minimizes your problems in your own world. It gives you the confidence that you can take your worries to God. Your cares, your concerns, your worries, your stress will be able to find a safe place to land. That he's not going to judge you. He's not going to condemn you. He's going to be on your side. It reassures you that he has your best interests and good intents his mind. That you're not lost. You're not abandoned. You're not forgotten. You're not defeated. God is for you. God is on your side. And when the enemy tries to whisper in your ear to tell you that you are nothing, you can turn around and say, if God is for me, who can be against me? You can lift your hands in the midst of your situations and circumstances and worries and give God praise. So I challenge you, I encourage you, I remind you to turn your worries into worship. Because that's what's going to change your world. And ultimately, worship is the one thing that you can give to God that he has not given to you already. It's the only thing. He gives you everything else. And the only thing you have to offer is your genuine worship. Because genuine worship, praise puts God in first place in your life. Praise is always turning our attention from ourselves to a God who's able. It's remembering and recounting that he is able and that he's capable and that he's done things in our past. And our depression and our self-absorption and our ultimate worry and stress is nothing compared to what God can do for us. It sets him as the primary focus rather than our concerns. Because ultimately, let's be honest, we are very self-centered people. We focus on ourselves more than we focus on anything else. In essence, praise is bragging about God instead of about you.
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0: Our scripture is filled with people who praise God, and we see their lives transformed, their situation changed, their hearts and their futures are changed because they choose in their moment of pain and distress to give God praise and not focusing on their worries, not focusing on the weight of their problems, but choose in spite of that to give God praise.
3: Mm. And there's a beautiful song that's all about praising God amidst whatever circumstance you are facing. 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

0: Bradley Lane, All Joy. You're listening to Sunday Mornings with Joy. Hey, lots happening on the global stage, well, I should say American stage, which most often makes its way globally. American Idol, the finale, the big final show, apparently was just all worship music, all different contestants worshiping and praising God, which honestly is so refreshing to see. And I hope that it is something that continues. Right now, though, let's get into some music. We are Messengers, Halfway Home.
1: Oh, I'm

0: 96.3, Brandon Heath with Gospel Truth. Hey, so good to be here with you. I'm Joy Ravella, keeping you company on your Sunday morning. Coming up, I've got music for you by Micah Tyler, God Did It. And before we get into that, I want to share a little bit of something that I encountered a few days ago. Our Sunday morning message was all about worry and converting that to worship. And I had a moment where I was worried and worried and worried about this thing. And I can share it with you, but you know, we are expecting another baby. And I'm not worried about the baby. We are so excited. We're so thrilled. But worried about how are we going to make it all work in between work and life and everything else. How are we going to make it work? And it was a real challenge for me to break out of that mindset. And it wasn't until my sister very kindly, but quite firmly reminded me, Joy, you are really, really choosing worry over everything else.
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1: And now across Geelong, Werribee and the Surf Coast, it's the 96.3 four-day forecast.
0: Taking a quick look at the weather, we have got a max of 18 and a low of 13 today. A very high chance of rain, including a thunderstorm possibly in the afternoon. Tomorrow, a max of 19, a shower or two, also most likely in the late morning and afternoon. And Tuesday, a shower or two with a high of 18 and a low of 9.
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0: Taking a quick look at Colossians 3:17, and whatever you do, whether in word or deed, do it all in the name of the Lord Jesus, giving thanks to God the Father through him. That's from the Bible, Colossians chapter 3, verse 17. That's from the Bible, Colossians chapter 3, verse 17.

such fun on the show today. I feel like it's been a pretty big week for myself. And the Sunday morning message was all about worry. And when I was listening to it, I was thinking, oh my goodness, this is like an arrow to my heart. So I want to replay a few clips of the Sunday morning message during the show today. But I also want to get into some music. Right now, Leanna Crawford with Honest. And on the way, I've got some more music for you. Bodie and Gracie Binion with Whisper in the Wind. This is such a great song. If you haven't heard it, stick around. It's just, it's fresh, it's great. And I'm so excited for you to take a listen to it.

0: 96.3, you're with Joy. That's Madison Ryan Ward with Amen. I want to play a clip, a quick clip for you from the Sunday morning message, which is all about worry. But it's not just about worry. It's about focusing on a Bible character who was very good at turning that worry into something else.
1: No matter the circumstance, no matter the situation, he knew how to come to God in his pain, in his heartache, in his failures, and in his mistakes. He knew where he had to go. And this is what makes his heart so unique, because of all of the situations that he went through, he had this constant desire to give God praise.
0: Talking about David, through all the highs and lows of his life, he never stopped wanting to praise God. And he wasn't, you know, blissfully or just openly ignoring all the hardship he went through. He acknowledged it. You can read through that in all the Psalms. But there was always a pivot moment. In every single Psalm, he always acknowledges God's goodness. He always acknowledges God's sovereignty. And he always praises God.

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1: It has been such a blessing to me in my countless nights where I'm not sleeping, and I've just got so much encouragement from the music, from the teaching programs. 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

0: jars of clay liquid. You're hanging out with Joy on your Sunday morning. And as I mentioned, the Sunday morning message was fantastic. It plays just after 10 a.m. every Sunday. So make sure you're listening in next week. This week, it's all about, well, worrying and choosing to worry, how that can lead you down a certain path, not a great one. But you can convert that into worship, and how David was such a fantastic example of that. Take a quick listen to this.
1: Never let people's opinion determine your praise. Because they can't do for you what God can do for you. So often we let other people tell us or define for us how we lift our hands and open our mouths and sing our songs. Our worship is stifled because we're more concerned about other people's opinions than God's opinion.
0: Yeah, that one hit home for me. I can always be so self-conscious. I am a singer, and sometimes when I sing worship songs, sometimes I get lost in the notes I'm hitting rather than the words I'm singing. And it's been an ongoing challenge and journey for me to focus on the important thing. Hey, coming up, I've got some more music for you. I've got Justin Michael with Here Comes the Day, as well as Planet Shakers with I Know You Can. That is a great worship song to turn up loud and proud and just worship wholeheartedly. If what that pastor just said about not letting people around you determine how you worship struck home, well, this is a great opportunity for you to rewrite that.
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5: Hi, I'm Alex Cook. Have you saved for a rainy day? I mean, do you have enough money set aside to meet your living expenses in the event that you lost your job? In 2013, ING Bank did a survey with frightening results. They discovered that the average Australian would run out of money in just 6 weeks. I believe in the United States, it's as short as 4 weeks. In fact, in the United States, it's a very serious problem because even though their unemployment rate has come down since the global financial crisis, it still takes more than 32 weeks to get a job, yet they run out of money in just 4 weeks. The truth is, a lot of this could be avoided by simply setting up an emergency fund which contains cash in it to make it available in the event that you find yourself unexpectedly unemployed, or perhaps you're a two-income household and one of you loses your job. Just think for a moment, where would you get the money if your car urgently needed $2,000 of repairs in order to keep it going? Many people either wouldn't have the money or just pop it on the credit card and find themselves trapped. All the pain and stress could be avoided by setting up a separate bank account that you only touch in the event of an emergency. There's a great quote from the book of Proverbs that says this: a sensible man watches for problems ahead and prepares to meet them. A simpleton never looks and suffers the consequences. So join with me in sensible planning ahead by setting aside some money for a rainy day. Your finances will be in better shape because of it, and your family will thank you for it. I'm Alex Cook for wealthwithpurpose.com.
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0: Forrest Frank with Your Way Is Better. Hey, we're going to get straight on into some more music on your Sunday morning here. I'm Joy Ravella. This is definitely one of my favorite songs, Josiah Queen with Demons. He did a phenomenal thing on his Instagram page, a little bit of music tidbit for you. He asked a bunch of other singers to just write their own extra verse to this song. And it was a competition. And a lovely young woman called Julia Poe, a mother, I think she would have been like 10 months postpartum or something, gave her the opportunity to record. And I just thought, how wonderful, because she speaks from a perspective talking about anxiety and, you know, life being a bit crazy. It's just a fantastic song. So if you like this version, go ahead and check out the collaboration version with Julia Poe. It's just next level.
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5: There's a verse in Hebrews 5 describing a high priest in Old Testament times. It says that a high priest was someone who could represent the people and deal gently with those who were going astray, because he himself was subject to weakness. The chapter then points to Jesus, who is our great high priest forever, who suffered for us. But the passage also encourages us today in the way we deal with each other. Deal gently with each other, including those going astray, because we know that we too are subject to weakness. We know we failed this week. We know that our human capacity to muck things up is very great. Even today, we've been self-absorbed and self-protective and hurtful. We need to admit who we are before God and feel the weight of grace, the price that was paid for our unworthiness. And then we can deal gently with each other, knowing that God will bring justice and freedom in his time.
6: 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Oh!

0: Zaria Zachary with Stay. It is 96.3. So good to be here with you. Well, that wraps up the show. Before I head off, though, I want to play a quick clip to wrap up with the theme from this Sunday morning's message about worship and worry.
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0: Mm. And on that, I'll say I wish you a fantastic rest of your Sunday. I'll catch up with you from 9 a.m. next week, Sunday, with Sunday Mornings with Joy.

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1: And now across Geelong, Werribee and the Surf Coast, it's the 96.3 four-day forecast.
2: Some light rain today, top of 16 degrees. Monday, partly sunny, 16 degrees. Tuesday, partly sunny, 15 degrees. Wednesday, mostly sunny, 17 degrees.
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2: You're not the only ones plunged into these hard times. 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He gets the last word. 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
2: 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Financial conflict is one of the primary reasons for divorce, and hiding money is bound to lead to conflict. If you're hiding money, your spouse will start wondering what else you're hiding. So what does God say about this? 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No marriage will flourish with financial infidelity. Marriage must be built on honesty, respect, and of course, transparency. 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
6: Natasha Bedingfield's song Unwritten expresses some great truths. Bedingfield sings, I am unwritten, I'm just beginning, the pen's in my hand, ending unplanned. 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Today is where your book begins. The rest is still unwritten. These lyrics reflect the truth that we hold the pen. Life is not something that happens to us. We can write the script. This does not mean we control life, but we can control how we will react and respond to life. Every day is an opportunity to write a new chapter, to start afresh. 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Jesus promises to give us all a fresh beginning, a new start. We only need to turn to Jesus with an attitude that says that we want to start again, and Jesus will give you the opportunity for a new start. As Bedingfield sings, the rest is still unwritten.
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1: And now across Geelong, Werribee and the Surf Coast, it's the 96.3 four-day forecast.
2: Some light rain expected and 16 today, 16 and partly sunny Monday, Tuesday 15 and partly sunny, Wednesday we're going with mostly sunny, 17 degrees.
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2: It's May 17th. It's Sunday. That means it's time for the Sunday slowdown. Coming up this hour, a classic from Delirious that got overplayed in every youth group, every church and every Bible study for about 30 years, and then we loved it again. I'll tell you about that song in about 20 minutes from now. Plus, the number one song in the country from an Aussie based in Nashville. We've got a slowdown tip for you. We're going to catch up with 96.3's own DJP, and I'm going to tell you how you can be part of being the cheer and volunteering here at 96.3. All that and plenty more relaxing stuff coming up right here on your Sunday slowdown. Stick around. Why wouldn't you?

0: Right.
1: From the heart of Geelong, that's Taya, Child of God. You're on the slowdown. Beautiful to be with you. Congratulations. You made it. You're in the right place. Coming up shortly, a Sunday slowdown tip, as well as an incredible song that changed the world 31 years ago from Delirious. Right now, this is Sean Rodriguez on 96.3.

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1: Another Sunday slowdown tip. Be ready to end today with gratitude. As Sunday comes to a close, take a moment to look back. Not at what you didn't get done. Stop beating yourself up for what you didn't get done. But look at what was good. I guarantee you there was a conversation that was good. There was a meal that was good. There was a moment that was good. Look back on the things that were good and say thank you for them. Gratitude slows us down because it helps us notice. And we should notice what we notice. So, before the week begins again, name a few things that you're thankful for and let that be the rhythm you carry forward. End the day with gratitude.

from the heart of Geelong, you're on 96.3. After a 41-point drubbing of last year's premiers, I think the town of Geelong is a pretty happy place to be this weekend. It's nice to sort of get to a Sunday and think, you know, your football team has won and all is well with the world. My sons did tell me, you know, that the impact of their team's winning does affect the rest of their week. I personally feel like at some point, you know, as a grown-up, you have to stop that being the case. But to all of the fans of the Geelong AFL team, congratulations on having a weekend that's been relaxing because, of course, on Thursday night, job done. You can chill out for the rest of the weekend and you've arrived at the Sunday slowdown right on time because coming up next, we're going to go back to the glory days of the three-chord song at church that changed everything in 1995. But first, this...

the slowdown, Justin, with you on your Sunday afternoon. You, like I said, you've arrived right on time because, and I'm pretty excited about this one because I want you to cast your minds back to 1995. But my children will all say, Dad, we weren't born yet. And I'm like, yeah, that makes me old. But that's okay. 31 years ago, 1995, there was a band called Delirious. Now, there still is a band called Delirious. They don't perform anymore, but they still exist as humans. They released an album called Cutting Edge. Now, this was a double cassette. Some of you may have had the double cassette. I personally was pretty stoked because I had the double CD. It was pretty exciting. And it was essentially music from a conference that this band that had come together for this conference had created. So Cutting Edge was the conference, and this was the music coming out of that praise and worship kind of time where they were creating and building these songs over over these sessions. And out of that came a song called I Could Sing of Your Love Forever. Now, if you're a churchy, if you've been around the Christian peeps for a little while, you would remember that this was one that anyone could play on guitar. Couple of chords, Bob's your uncle. Anyone could pick up a guitar and play this, which means for those songs in churchy life, those are the songs that get played at every youth group, every small group, every barbecue, every men's night, every women's night, every Sunday, every, you know, whatever, whatever. They just get played and played and played. Now, combination of it was a great song and it is a great song, and the simplicity of playing the song meant that this song might have been the one that when you heard it after the 4,000th time, you thought, I still agree with, I love what this lyric is saying. I could sing of the Lord's love forever, but I feel like I've been singing this song forever. Anybody else ever feel like that? Anyway, it's been 31 years. It's a song that absolutely changed the way Christians sang together 31 years ago. And I still think it gets sung plenty of weekends when churches get together. But for whatever it's worth, let's pull out the classic double CD, the Cutting Edge 1 and 2 album. I'm going to go to the last track on the first disc. This is track 12, Delirious. I Could Sing of Your Love Forever. You're slowing down on Sunday on 96.3.

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3: 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Thank you so much for hanging out with us here on your Sunday afternoon. 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

0: Joy Ravella. I know it's not possible for everyone to make it to church on Sunday mornings, so I'm bringing church to you. 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

0: It's a Sunday slowdown. It's the heart of Geelong. We're on air on purpose. We are all of those things and more. And DJP, I'm just going to quickly say, I released a song this week. Where is your spoken word album?
1: Oh, well, listen, first off, congratulations on the new song. Well done. Love the fact that Gavin, your producer, is doing a rap on it. I think that gives you some street cred.
0: Finally. I've been waiting so long for street cred. I'm 47. I shouldn't even admit to that because the kids won't listen to the song. But I'm 47. I've been waiting for street cred since I was 12.
1: Well, you've got a little bit now. Oh, but it's funny that you are.
0: Which street, by the way? Which street?
1: I don't know. The street that you live in. But you ask about a spoken word. You're not the first person to ask me this. In fact,
0: you've been talking for a long time.
1: Well, I know. I do a lot of talking and I do a lot of reading of scripture on my show. I've always done it on different radio shows. And in fact, this is how weird and wild our lives are. You know, when you do this type of thing, you get some weird things. A New York hip-hop artist, a Christian hip-hop artist based in New York, a wonderful African-American, dare I say it, a black guy that I've met once many, many years ago. Okay. His name is Ryland Jr. And he puts out, Christian hip-hop. He had been tuning in to the radio show and he asked me if I would read a verse or two of scripture for a project he was working on. I did it, sent him some WAV files, forgot all about it. And then years later, in 2024, he released a project, he released an EP, and there is a track on the EP. Are you ready for this? Yeah. The song is called, I've just had to look it up, the song is called Not Me by Ryland Jr. It features, ready for this, the features are Ryland Jr., Iron Will, Pythagoras the Praying Mantis, and scripture reading by DJ Pay.
2: For I am crucified with Christ. Nevertheless, I live, yet not I, but Christ liveth in me.
3: Christ Jesus, yeah, I was self-indulgent.
0: Mate, that's unbelievable. Finally, there's a beat under your voice. I love it.
1: Well, it's funny. As you know, when you upload a song into Spotify, I know you have your minions who do it for you, or you upload your track into streaming platforms, you can give credits to the people who feature on it. Now, because I don't have any credits in any music platform, he actually created one for me. So now I have an artist account in Spotify. So the door's wide open. That's all I'm saying. I think I need to talk to your producer, Gavin Jan. Yeah. Give me some beats and I'll do the scripture. We'll get them up there on the streaming platforms. What do you think?
0: I love it, man. I love it. In fact, coming up after this, I'm gonna throw you a new lyric. You can just write it down. No, I don't throw you a lyric. I throw you a beat. Now I've got to figure out how to be a beat. Do you know what? Let's go play some encouraging music on 96.3. We'll be right

0: It's the Sunday Slowdown. We are here with spoken word performing artist, international superstar, New York rap aligned DJP from the home stretch and Open Bible. Mate, you are blowing up all over the inner urban charts of Geelong. Yeah.
1: Exactly. Came out in 2024 and it's just beginning to bubble up now. That's the slow burn. No, I love it. I'm totally up for it. I would love if someone like your wonderful producer, Gavin, could give me some, beats that I could use. I'll do the Bible verses and we'll get them out there with a beautiful Queensland Aussie accent and it'll go wild on the charts. Everybody can listen to the Bible anytime they want.
0: I think we have to spell it Bible Beats with a Z. And I'm pretty sure the Z has to be backwards.
1: Yeah. And it has to have some dripping spray paint things coming down.
0: And also to play in most evangelical churches, you're still going to have to wear a suit and tie, but we'll let you wear your hat backwards.
1: Hat backwards and some oversized basketball shoes with the bad ill-fitting suit. I can see it right now.
0: It's the 90s drip, the large oversized suit, so you still look dressed up. You could go to a 1990s Bulls game in that outfit.
1: Yes, yes.
0: I think I redesigned your career.
1: I just have to, pull out the exact clothing I was wearing when I graduated Bible College back in the 90s. I think I was wearing exactly what we've just described.
0: Friends, I'm not sure if we can do this on the socials, but I feel like we need that photo and we need
1: to have it. Oh, dear. Hang on, the line's getting, I can't hear you. Sorry, what did we say? We're dropping off. We're running out of time here.
0: DJP, you're a beautiful man. We will see you on the home stretch and on... well, we won't see you. We'll hear you on the home stretch and on Open Bible every weeknight.
1: Yes.
0: And we've got our appeal coming up pretty soon. Been encouraging people to give. Give us a good reason to give. Give us a good reason to give, bro.
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0: Done. And we'll see you on the internet soon, DJ. Love you, buddy.
1: Bless you.

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1: And now across Geelong, Werribee and the Surf Coast, it's the 96.3 four-day forecast.
2: Some light rain today, top of 16 degrees. Monday, partly sunny, 16 degrees. Tuesday, partly sunny, 15 degrees. Wednesday, mostly sunny, 17 degrees.
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2: In His kindness, God called you, says 1 Peter chapter 5 and verse 10. 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
2: Slowing down on a Sunday, it is so, so, so good to be with you. Look at the person in the mirror and say, ha, ha, you look fantastic today. Not a hair out of place. Your smile's right where it should be. Hey, got some classic tracks from Lisa Bevel, one of my absolute favourites. An incredible funky track that she collabed with Tommy Sims on back in the day. That one's coming up. Plus, we've got a local hit coming from Nathan Plumridge down the line, a little track called Jesus in the Shoes on the way. We're going to tell you a little bit more about our on-air, on-purpose appeal. And my friends, you should be super stoked because my beautiful wife, Jody, is going to join us in just after 2:30 on the radio, bring some wisdom to the house on this Sunday slowdown. Put your feet up, grab a cold iced tea, jam with us.

driven by people just like you. Of course, you've been given unique gifts. All right, all of you listening, been given unique gifts and a purpose and something very meaningful to contribute. So here's what we're going to say to you. 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Go on, do it, do it. That's exactly how I started.

from the heart of Geelong. You're on 96.3. It's the Sunday Slowdown. Justin with you. That's the Young Escape, little track called Turning My Heart. Hey, coming up, a little track from local artist Nathan Plumridge, which got into the top 10 recently on the TCM charts. Pretty exciting for Nath. And it's a song called Jesus in These Shoes coming up. By the way, the number one song in the country right now is by an Aussie. Nathan Tasker, who's based in Nashville, and it was really, really cool to catch up with him earlier in the year when he was on tour with this band, We Are Messengers. By the way, he tours with this band and he's just knocked them out of the number one spot. So apologies to We Are Messengers. Congratulations to Nathan Tasker. But right now, here's We Are Messengers. Slow down. Chill out with this one. This one's called Halfway.

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96.3 from the heart of Geelong. You are on the Sunday Slowdown. I'm super proud of that song. Super proud that I got to be a part of that song with my very good friend Nathan Plumridge, who put that song together by getting his old bandmates. I was one of his bandmates back in the day. And getting our bass player from the US and our old drummer from, he was in New South Wales and people from Melbourne. And we all got together on that song, and it was a beautiful collaboration that felt so precious at the time. You know those moments where you get together with old friends and you realise you've traversed a lot of roads together, and you're still walking with Jesus together, and you're still hoping and praying for one another, for the best for one another. That's what that song represents, and that's why I love being able to share those songs and to have them be played on this amazing Christian radio station. Super proud of Nath and that song and the success he's had with it in the charts, and glad I was able to be a part of it. Collaboration amongst artists is a super important thing. And you see this, just look at any of your favourite artists, and it's always that little bit of a joy when you think, when two of your favourite artists get together, that's an exciting day. That happened for me when I bought a cassette tape, yes, friends, a cassette tape of an artist named Lisa Bevel. Lisa Bevel is still, I reckon, one of the great sort of soul funk pop singers of the CCM 90s era. And she got together with Tommy Sims, an incredible bass player, session musician, producer. He was part of the band White Heart for many, many years. If you look up Tommy Sims, you'll see, and you're a fan of certainly 80s and 90s CCM, you'll find his name everywhere. He has continued to make a massive difference in the Christian music scene as well. I got this cassette tape, and I realised that Tommy Sims had collabed with Lisa Bevel on this track, which I'm stoked is our throwback track for this hour. It's Lisa Bevel, Tommy Sims, Hold On.

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1: You're on the slowdown. It's Elizabeth Grace Chasing Quiet. Pastor Justin with you on this Sunday arvo. Hopefully you're slowing down well, and hopefully we're a good accompaniment for whatever you're doing to relax, catching up on a few of the breaths you might have missed out on during the week. By the way, last week, of course, was Mother's Day. So I thought what I might do is get my beautiful wife into the studio next and see, you know, did the week following Mother's Day live up to the hype of Mother's Day? Was the week after Mother's Day, you know, a good follow-on from the celebration and the honour that we gave our mums? And did they feel that love through the week? We'll get the Mother's Day wrap with my wife Jodie coming up shortly on 96.3.
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5: 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Failure to install an alarm could result in fines of up to $500, or it could also cost the ultimate price, someone's life.
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0: Okay, we're back on the Sunday Slowdown, and it's time to invite my beautiful wife into the studio. So I probably should have had this set up beforehand, but the live studio audience got a little bit out of hand there. Sorry about that. But Jodie Norell Gaul, welcome to the show.
1: Thanks.
0: Quick wrap-up of Mother's Day. Were you happy with the outcome?
1: Oh, it was a lovely day. It was a lovely weekend, actually.
0: You did all right, actually, in the end, didn't you?
1: Yeah, well, you know, it's usually, you know, a week or a weekend, and it was weekend. Birthdays are a week, and Mother's Day is weekend.
0: I'm going to argue the point there. I think your birthday lasts about a month.
1: Probably does.
0: It takes me about a year to plan it.
1: Yeah.
0: And then you discover the presents anyway. By the way, I do have
1: no hiding places at our house. I'm sorry.
0: Well, I had them hidden in my car. I thought you never go into my car, boot of my car.
1: I have to drive your car at the moment because you haven't got a foot that works.
0: Yeah, I know. But anyway, look, all I'm saying is I hid the presents in the car and it was working fine for a couple of months. And I just didn't get a chance to like sneak them into the garage or something. And then you decide, what? Did you have to fit extra?
1: I didn't go looking for them.
0: I know. It's like you opened the, did you have to fit extra children in the car or something? What happened?
1: I just put my bags in the car and there they were.
0: Yeah. What did you get then?
1: I got some shoes, not just one pair though. And I was wondering why they were there when I put my bag next to them.
0: Yeah.
1: Hmm.
0: Well, all I'm saying is that, like, now that you've discovered your Christmas present shoes and I've given you your Mother's Day shoes, which, by the way, were supposed to be spaced, like, you know, 8 months apart, I think you just, I know, I'm just going to do, like, a handmade card for your birthday. Is that all right?
1: Yeah, that's great. The children think that's a wonderful thing to do. They've already said that already.
0: Yes. And every husband thinks it's a trap.
1: There's no such thing as a trap.
0: There is. I've been married for 24 years. There's a trap. It's a trap, isn't it? You don't want just a handmade card.
1: I receive handmade cards every day in my classroom.
0: No, but not from your husband of 24 years. I'm supposed to get you something like, you know, well thought out and grand and, you know, worth $1,000, but I got it on special for 50, something like that.
1: I thought it was the good intention that meant the most.
0: The good intention. Okay. I'll be right back after this song, after I've gotten in trouble sufficiently.

0: you back on the Sunday Slowdown. We were supposed to be doing a Mother's Day wrap with my beautiful wife, Jodie. So let's go back to that, okay? I now understand what I'm supposed to get you for your birthday and Christmas. So how did Mother's Day work out for you?
1: Oh, it was great, actually. I had lots of beautiful moments with my kids, which was really lovely. So sort of starting on Saturday, because that's what it's about, is obviously having some beautiful moments with your children.
0: Mm-hmm.
1: And so it started with all the pickups on Saturday and the drop-offs.
0: So you did the ballet?
1: No, it started with the drop-offs to work and the car rides for picking them up from work. Road trips are always good trips, so had plenty of good talking time and quality time. And one of the kids, I stopped off and we got a bummy just as something that we could do together, and it was delicious and we laughed a lot because it was just delicious. So that was a really good thing I did with one of them. And then, yeah, we did the ballet drop-off and the ballet pick-up, and, you know, that was lovely. That's always lovely.
0: There was a basketball drop-off and pick-up there. By the way, what is the rules when you tell the child, we're going to get a banh mi? So Ari said, you know, can we get one, Mum? And you said, yes, let's have one as a special Mother's Day treat. He came home and said, oh, Dad, I did really something fun with Mum, but I'm not allowed to tell you about it. To which I said, your mother's already told me. So what are the rules? Like, you told him that it was going to be a secret from Dad, and then you told Dad, but you didn't tell me it was supposed to be a secret from me, so I blew
1: the
0: secret.
1: I didn't know it was a secret either, so I don't know what happened there.
0: Well, he told me that you weren't supposed to tell me.
1: There you go.
0: Was I going to be upset that I didn't get a banh mi?
1: Probably, yeah, because they were delicious.
0: And it was the
1: true. And we didn't have one to share. We actually shared one, which made it even better, was because we had half each,
0: yeah.
1: And we could laugh about how someone got more than the other and all of that. So we did share one, and it was a beautiful pork one with lots and lots of crackle, and so it was amazing. And I'll buy you next one. I'll buy you one next time.
0: Done. Let's go to a song. We'll be right back after this.

0: back on the Sunday Slowdown. Justin Michael Gall with you in the house with my other half, Jaden, your old girl. Babe, I know that, you know, Mother's Day obviously was fun and it worked out well this time. It's not always the easiest weekend. But I know that you've come up with some strategies throughout the years, having worked with lots of different incredible women through your ministry life and school life. I just wondered if there was a way that you've found that's really effective, because I know that certainly the mum job keeps us a little bit away. Here's the thing. I was going down Packington Street recently and I looked at our eldest son with a wistful look and said, I remember when your mother and I could just go out for coffee whenever we wanted to. And it's been a while, and I think a lot of parents experience that, don't they? Just that lack of that freedom of time and freedom of playfulness, don't you think?
1: Yeah, I guess so. Mother's Day, Mother's Day, it's an interesting one because it is so many different things. I don't really know the origins of it, but it is wonderful celebrating raising the next generations. And I think that is actually the focus of it, is a celebration of raising the next generation. And we have a Father's Day to celebrate. We have a Mother's Day to celebrate. And, you know, a lot of people are, kind of negative about, that it's just a, Hallmark Day and a commercialism day. But it's not really necessarily about that. It's actually about considering how to raise the next generation and celebrating that there's a generation coming along, and there are people that are purposefully sowing into the next generation. And whether it's your own children or it's the children you teach or the children you coach or the children in your church that you support through, your play groups, or the children that you support, the youth groups that you might volunteer with.
0: I think we've done pretty much all of those things, haven't we?
1: That's right.
0: We did talk about this last week on the show. Anna Jarvis was the founder, she didn't mean to be, but the founder of Mother's Day in 1908. And I've just looked it up again now, was to honour her mother's legacy, which included health advocacy and Civil War activism. Cool, isn't it?
1: Yeah, absolutely. Acknowledging, I guess, women in your life that have played a really important role in shaping and encouraging you for the future. And I think even on a Mother's Day at church, I was sharing, thank you to the women that my mother has made an enormous contribution to my life, but there have been also a number of women that have helped me in the journey. And even my mum, she spends a lot of time working with women younger than her and noticing their gaps of where they need someone to step in and be a loving support to them. And I know that she's got lots of younger women around her over the years that have felt really encouraged by her presence, possibly to be like an auntie or a mum to them. So it is about, again, being the support or acknowledging the support that the women around you have been to you. I've seen so many different things about, women and how we raise women. But women should always be people that are raising someone above them. And, Mother's Day is all about that. Shout out to mums and women that think of the generations that are to come and give them a footstep up into
0: Yeah, I love it. Well, I mean, it's been a week since Mother's Day, so there might be some drop off in the support of the mums. So I reckon maybe you could do like a post Mother's Day, do another shout out. So I'll give you a handmade card. Can I make you a handmade card?
1: Oh, if you want to sit down, we can make cards together.
0: That sounds horrible. No, that sounds beautiful. We'll do that next time.
2: Tell me why I do the things I do. Known to lose my head a time or two.

0: Sunday Slowdown. You are a 96.3 on air on purpose, coming up to the end of financial year appeal. And you can give on 96.3.com.au any time of day. You can jump on there. And also, you can jump on the website and leave a voice note. 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And at the bottom of the page, there's a little button you can push there, and it will just record your encouragement. So if this station has impacted you positively in any way, we'd love to hear about it. Just share your story. Why not, eh? Now, here's a little fun story. I've got my beautiful wife, Jody, with me at the moment. We've been rabbiting on about Mother's Day and catching up a week later, just in case you need to give another shout out to all the beautiful women out there. But, babe, I don't know if you remember this. In fact, no, I think you will remember this. Our first child, Noah, when he was born, he was, you would remember because you were there,
1: yep,
0: in special care.
1: Yes, he was. St. John of God Special Care. Yeah.
0: And I was doing the breakfast show on 96.3.
1: You certainly were. And we were there. I was there many, many hours sitting in special care. He was born at 33 weeks. And I spent many, many mornings sitting in there, settling in for the day with him. And I know that it was really encouraging in the morning to because we had radios back then, and we're turning on the radio. You know, that was a long time ago. And just listening to all the, you know, songs of encouragement, things that would build me up. It was really hard work being a first-time mum and having a child that was so premature, and with all the challenges that came with that, very, very overwhelming days. And just to have a friendly voice on the radio, you know, songs that, you know, drew me towards what God had for our future and the hope that God had for us as a family was very encouraging. So that was quite a long time ago. This radio station has been going for a very long time. I know that even back, you know, I'm getting on old now. And I know back when I was probably in my 20s, possibly, and my mum used to work for a call centre that was set up through the radio station to encourage people way, way back in the days. Way back in the days. I sound so old now. But this station has meant a lot to our community and has given so much to our community over a very long time. And God has continued to bless and keep this beautiful radio station to glorify him and to encourage the many people that listen to follow after him with all of your heart.
0: So. That's beautiful, man. But yeah, I just thought it was just such a fond memory for us, as I had to go in early and do the breakfast show. I was there, you know, early in the morning till late in the afternoon. And so I couldn't be in there with you looking after Noah, but it was just such a beautiful little mix of the radio station was actually the soundtrack for a whole lot of new parents at St. John of God's in that season.
1: Absolutely.
0: So, yeah, just a fun, beautiful memory and another reason to be reminded of the importance of 96.3. So, if you want to tell stories like that, you can do it just by jumping on the website 96.3.com.au and hit the On Air On Purpose page, scroll down to the bottom, little button there, click record, record your story. Babe, thanks for joining me on the Sunday Slowdown.
1: No worries. It was great to be here.
0: I think it's time for a nap. Catch you later.
1: Yeah.

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1: And now across Geelong, Werribee and the Surf Coast, it's the 96.3 four-day forecast.
2: Some light rain expected and 16 today, 16 and partly sunny Monday, Tuesday 15 and partly sunny, Wednesday we're going with mostly sunny, 17 degrees.
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2: You're not the only ones plunged into these hard times. It's the same with Christians all over the world. So keep a firm grip on the faith. The suffering won't last forever. It won't be long before this generous God, who has great plans for us in Christ, eternal and glorious plans they are, will have you put together and on your feet for good. He gets the last word. Yes, he does. It's taken from 1 Peter chapter 5, verse 10 and 11.
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2: It's the Sunday Slowdown. You are in the right place. You've made it. You've made it. That's it. You've done. Your peak life right here. You've made it to the Sunday Slowdown. Well done you. Whether you're listening on the app, on the 96.3 app, crystal clear audio, anywhere in the multiverse on the 96.3 app, you're listening through the website, maybe you're listening through an actual radio, Big shout out to the people listening through an actual radio in an actual car cruising down the highway. We're here to help you chill out on a Sunday arvo, catch up on a few of the breaths you might have missed out on. Hey, got a beautiful, beautiful tearjerker from For King and Country coming up. Their song Unsung Hero, all about their mum. Love that track. Also, the TCM update. I'll give you a little secret. I know something that I knew about this song before you did, but the TCM update will bring you up to date. We've got a Sunday Slowdown tip on the way. We're going to tell you a little bit more about the On Air On Purpose appeal, as well as how you could be part of the cheer and volunteer at 96.3. Hey, all I'm saying is there is absolutely nothing better to be doing on a Sunday afternoon than chilling with us here on 96.3. Let's do this thing.

A song we highlighted last week for Mother's Day for King and Country, a song about their mum. That one's called Unsung Hero, of course, from the film by the same name. If you haven't checked out the film, I would highly recommend it. Beautiful storytelling, family members that were actually cast in it. The guys from For King and Country are actually in it acting. Rebecca St. James actually plays Rebecca St. James in it as well, which is really beautiful. But apart from all of that, it's just a wonderful story of...

that wild mix of faith, tenacity, a little bit of crazy, and humanity. I love it. It's a beautiful film. Made me cry multiple times in the theater when I saw it. And I was sitting beside my son and a bunch of other people that I knew very, very well. Was completely unashamed. Bit of a blubbering mess there for a little while. But it's a beautiful song. Unsung Hero is the name of the song and the name of the movie. Coming up shortly on the Sunday Slowdown, we've got a Sunday Slowdown tip for you. I've got a little bit of an encouragement of how you could be part of the cheer here at 96.3 and volunteer. And I'm going to tell you about a brand new song that is being released by a guy I know pretty well in the TCM update. Stick around. Why wouldn't you? We're chilling out on 96.3.

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1: It's Sunday and we're slowing down. Coming up next, an actual tip on how to do that even better right now. Lloyd Nix, A Little More.
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1: 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Here's your Sunday slowdown tip for this hour. I want you to create a no-rush morning. Just in the next week somewhere, create a no-rush morning. I know, you're saying, Justin, that's ridiculous. I can't do it. I know. I'm preaching to myself, so I'm going to say it anyway. Avoid scheduling anything early. Just one morning this week. Let the morning unfold slowly. Good coffee, unhurried breakfast, gentle conversation, that sort of thing. And look, for some of us grown-ups, that's going to mean just getting up an hour before the kids and enjoying the sunrise. And try a no-rush morning. See if you can get it done one morning this week. Good luck with your Sunday slowdown tip.

After a 41-point drubbing of the Brisbane Lions, I keep calling them the Brisbane Bears, I'm just that old. I'm sure that most of Geelong has been relaxed for, you know, at least 72 hours now. If your football team is still yet to play, you know, I hope that that doesn't cause you too much anxiety. But at least here on the Sunday Slowdown, we are here to help you relax. Coming up, we've got Valley of Worship from Seth Schluter. I love that song. Stephen Curtis Chapman, a new one from him that's a collab with Mitchell Tenpenny. It's a little one called Don't Lose Heart. That's coming up, as well as an update from TCM, the charts that sort of track Christian music across the nation. Brand new song coming out that I know just a little bit more about than most people do. I'll tell you more about that real soon.

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was. Only then I understood that even in the ruthless pain, there's a river running.

Okay, quick story. In the year 2001, I walked into 96.3 for the first time to volunteer. And I want to tell you, it's been an absolute blast what's happened over the last 20-something years. I haven't stayed involved in 96.3 that whole time, but made some brilliant friends at the station back in the day who have stayed friends all these years. And it's led to all sorts of different adventures over the years. So here's what I want to remind you of. 96.3 is powered by its community. And of course, that includes you. 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
1: Slowing down on Sunday. Coming up next, the TCM update right now. Emma Mullings.

0: latest in Christian music news, it's time for the TCM update with Cam Want. What if tomorrow was a no go?
1: There's a new song on the way from Australian artist and pastor Justin Michael, and it's built around a simple question that's easy to forget when life is busy. What if tomorrow is actually going to be beautiful? The single's called Here Comes the Day, and Justin says it comes out of a big season of change.
2: For the last 18 months, I've been pastoring a church rejuvenation project in Geelong, and the idea of a new day coming suddenly stood out to me.
1: Justin says the song has been around in one form or another for a while, but coming back to it now, it landed with fresh meaning.
2: I came back to it and realised that I was preaching to myself about what if tomorrow was incredible? What if tomorrow was beautiful? What if all of the experiences of yesterday came together to create something incredible?
1: It's the kind of hope that doesn't ignore the hard stuff. It's more like the hope you need when you're carrying a lot and you're still showing up for family, work, and everyone else who needs you. Musically, he says this song is also a step into something new. A fresh sound with a pop-funk lift built with his friend and producer Gavin Chan.
2: I feel like this song kind of represents 20 years of growth, of change, and trying to understand that I wanted to have a new sound, and hopefully we've achieved that.
1: Justin says the goal was simple. Make it sound hopeful. Something warm with a groove and forward motion, like it's leaning into what's next. And the timing is no accident. Justin recently tore his Achilles, and being forced to sit still gave him time to notice what had changed inside him. He says his trust is stronger than it's ever been.
2: My trust in God is at an all-time high. I trust him with my life. I trust him with my family's life. I trust him with my church's life.
1: He's also clear that faith isn't meant to be something you only reach for in an emergency, more like something that's part of your everyday rhythm.
2: What I'm trying to teach from the pulpit, what I'm trying to sing in my songs, is that God is not a 000 call that you make. He's not an emergency contact in your phone. He's an everyday conversation.
1: One of the standout moments is right at the end. A trumpet solo from longtime collaborator Greg Ambrosine, now based in Berlin. Justin calls it the musical glue the track needed, adding lift and texture right to the final bars. Here Comes the Day from Justin Michael is a reminder that a new day really can be new. And sometimes it starts with a song. I'm Cam with the TCM Update.

0: with the answer to the question, what happens when you put two brilliant acoustic guitar players together in Nashville and write a song to encourage people? That one's called Don't Lose Heart, Stephen Curtis Chapman featuring Mitchell Tenpenny. I didn't know who Mitchell Tenpenny was, did you? I didn't. And so I looked him up. He's a young artist, country artist that had his debut album in 2015. He's released three albums, some independent and some on labels, and he charted on the Hot 200 Billboard charts with his last album at number 53. The guy is a bona fide country artist. Some of you wouldn't even realise Stephen Curtis Chapman is a bona fide country artist as well, but he is. And a lot of the musicians, a lot of the Christian musicians particularly, that make up a lot of the sounds that you hear here on 96.3 are based in Nashville. I've never been there. I'd love to go. Hey, we should just organise a tour. Maybe we could do a 96.3 tour to Nashville and just visit all these guys and just say, sing us a song live. Why not? Best we can do for now is hang out on a Sunday afternoon slow down and listen to some beautiful tracks. The latest hit from Brit Nicole is on the way, Nobody Loves Me Like You. And also, I'll give you a little update on what's happening with our on-air, on-purpose appeal that is happening right now, and you'll hear a lot more about it in the next couple of weeks as well.
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Josh Wilson on 96.3. It gets better. You're on the Sunday Slowdown. Hey, coming up in about half an hour, we're going to catch up with Phil Gordian from the Paul Coleman Trio. Pastor Phil Gordian from the Paul Coleman Trio. Should be a fun chat. Stick around.

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1: And now across Geelong, Werribee and the Surf Coast, it's the 96.3 four-day forecast.
2: Some light rain today, top of 16 degrees. Monday, partly sunny, 16 degrees. Tuesday, partly sunny, 15 degrees. Wednesday, mostly sunny, 17 degrees.
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2: You are slowing down on a Sunday. Well, at least you're trying to slow down. Hopefully you're slowing down on a Sunday, Justin Michael with you. Hey, Roma and Michael W. Smith went on tour together in the late 90s, early 2000s. They're not on tour together now, but we do have a track from Roma and a track from Michael W. Smith coming up very, very shortly. Plus, the number one song in the country we'll play later this hour from an Aussie done good in Nashville. Going to catch up with Phil Gordian from the Paul Coleman Trio. Pastor Phil Gordian. It's always fun to talk to my pastor mates. A couple of pastors having a yarn about volunteering and how cool it is to volunteer. Volunteer Week, International Volunteers Week is coming up this week. Hey, so don't forget to celebrate the volunteers that make your life all that bit better. We'll tell you a bit more about our On Air On Purpose campaign and a whole lot more. Let's play the music, shall we? Welcome to the Sunday Slowdown.

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Hey, folks, you're on 96.3. 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

Only the best music here on 96.3. That's Lynn D. Breathe Again. You're on the slowdown. Coming up next, I'm going to learn how to talk and invite my beautiful bride into the studio to tell us a few stories about how 96.3 has impacted us.

0: Okay, we're back on the Sunday Slowdown, and it's time to invite my beautiful wife into the studio. So I probably should have had this set up beforehand, but the live studio audience got a little bit out of hand there. Sorry about that. But Jodie Norell Gaul, welcome to the show.
1: Thanks.
0: Quick wrap-up of Mother's Day. Were you happy with the outcome?
1: Oh, it was a lovely day. It was a lovely weekend, actually.
0: You did all right, actually, in the end, didn't you?
1: Yeah, well, you know, it's usually, you know, a week or a weekend, and it was weekend. Birthdays are a week, and Mother's Day is weekend.
0: I'm going to argue the point there. I think your birthday lasts about a month.
1: Probably does.
0: It takes me about a year to plan it.
1: Yeah.
0: Okay. And then you discover the presents anyway. By the way, I do have
1: no hiding places at our house. I'm sorry.
0: Well, I had them hidden in my car. I thought you never go into my car, boot of my car.
1: I have to drive your car at the moment because you haven't got a foot that works.
0: I know, but anyway, look, all I'm saying is I hid the presents in the car and it was working fine for a couple of months. And I just didn't get a chance to like sneak them into the garage or something. And then you decide, what? Did you have to fit extra?
1: I didn't go looking for them.
0: I know. It's like you opened the, did you have to fit extra children in the car or something? What happened?
1: I just put my bags in the car and there they were.
0: Yeah. What did you get then?
1: I got some shoes, not just one pair though. And I was wondering why they were there when I put my bag next to them.
0: Yeah.
1: Hmm.
0: Well, all I'm saying is that, like, now that you've discovered your Christmas present shoes and I've given you your Mother's Day shoes, which, by the way, were supposed to be spaced, like, you know, 8 months apart, I think you just, I don't know, I'm just going to do like a handmade card for your birthday. Is that all right?
1: Yeah, that's great. The children think that's a wonderful thing to do. They've already said that already.
0: Yes. And every husband thinks it's a trap.
1: There's no such thing as a trap.
0: There is. I've been married for 24 years. There's a trap. It's a trap, isn't it? You don't want just a handmade card.
1: I receive handmade cards every day in my classroom.
0: No, but not from your husband of 24 years. I'm supposed to get you something like, you know, well thought out and grand and, you know, worth $1,000, but I got it on special for 50, something like that.
1: I thought it was the good intention that meant the most.
0: The good intention. Mm-hmm. Mm-hmm. Okay. I'll be right back after this song, after I've gotten in trouble sufficiently.

0: never gave up on me. Sunday Slowdown. You are a 96.3 on air on purpose, coming up to the end of financial year appeal. 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You can jump on there. And also, you can jump on the website and leave a voice note. 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So if this station has impacted you positively in any way, we'd love to hear about it. Just share your story. Why not, eh? Now, here's a little fun story. I've got my beautiful wife, Jodie, with me at the moment. We've been rabbiting on about Mother's Day and catching up a week later, just in case you need to give another shout out to all the beautiful women out there. But, babe, I don't know if you remember this. In fact, no, I think you will remember this. Our first child, Noah, when he was born, he was, you would remember because you were there,
1: yep,
0: in special care.
1: Yes, he was, St. John of God Special Care, yeah.
0: And I was doing the breakfast show on 96.3.
1: You certainly were, and we were there. I was there many, many hours sitting in special care. He was born at 33 weeks, and I spent many, many mornings sitting in there, settling in for the day with him. And I know that it was really encouraging in the morning to because we had radios back then. And we're turning on the radio, you know, that was a long time ago. And just listening to all the, you know, songs of encouragement, things that would build me up. It was really hard work being a first-time mum and having a child that was so premature and with all the challenges that came with that, very, very overwhelming days. And just to have a friendly voice on the radio, you know, songs that, you know, drew me towards what God had for our future and the hope that God had for us as a family was very encouraging. So that was quite a long time ago. This radio station has been going for a very long time. I know that even back, you know, I'm getting on old now. And I know back when I was probably in my 20s, possibly, and my mum used to work for a call centre that was set up through the radio station to encourage people way, way back in the days. Way back in the days. I sound so old now. But this station has meant a lot to our community and has given so much to our community over a very long time. And God has continued to bless and keep this beautiful radio station to glorify him and to encourage the many people that listen to follow after him with all of your heart.
0: So. That's beautiful, man. But yeah, I just thought it was just such a fond memory for us as I had to go in early and do the breakfast show. I was there, you know, early in the morning till late in the afternoon. And so I couldn't be in there with you looking after Noah, but it was just such a beautiful little mix of the radio station was actually the soundtrack for a whole lot of new parents at St. John of God's in that season.
1: Absolutely.
0: So, yeah, just a fun, beautiful memory and another reason to be reminded of the importance of 96.3. 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Babe, thanks for joining me on the Sunday Slowdown.
1: No worries. It was great to be here.
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0: slowing down on a Sunday from the heart of Geelong. This is 96.3, Justin Michael with you. Man, it's been a fun show so far. Hopefully you've enjoyed every single part of it. But coming up in about, I'm going to say 6 minutes from now. No, I'm not. I'm going to say 10 minutes from now. Sorry about that. 10 minutes from now. I'm going to invite into the studio an old mate of ours, Phil Gordian. Played for the Paul Coleman Trio for many, many years, a professional musician for many, many years, still a professional musician, but a guy who over the years got more and more involved, he and his wife Tam got more and more involved in local church life. So these days when I chat to him, I get to call him Pastor Phil. So we'll catch up with Pastor Phil Gordian from the Paul Coleman Trio about 10 minutes from now.
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0: And this is the number one song in the country right now. Nathan Tasker, Never Gone Too Far. Yep.

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2: Phil Gordian in the studio next, right now. Unspoken. Love is everything we need.
3: It's easy to say what I think, but it's harder to listen. It's easy to stand on the side and avoid all the trenches. But how are we gonna love our enemies when we can't even love our friends? We build walls, but we're cold to build bridges.

0: You're on the Sunday Slowdown. You got Justin with you. And I have a friend in the studio who accidentally Zoomed me, and I just do this to friends all the time. Phil Gordian, how are you, sunshine?
1: Good, mate. It's lovely to be here.
0: Would you like me to call you Pastor Phil?
1: Yeah, that's always a bit weird, isn't it? I guess, you know, I never really... All I wanted to do is play music, and now I'm a pastor. And I don't call myself Pastor Phil, but I guess other people do. You just call me Phil. That'll work best.
0: I think the pastoral care of a band, when you've been in a few bands. For context, most people, if I say the Paul Coleman Trio, people will know Phil is the drummer, or was the drummer, in the Paul Coleman Trio, and has played for all of the legendary Australian musicians and a fair few internationals as well, just by the way. Right. Kid can play a few instruments, can't you, young man?
1: Mainly drums. But other things too, yes.
0: But you've walked into church life over the last two decades or whatever it is, three decades, whoever knows.
1: Yeah.
0: And you become a pastor. And I love that, man. I love that. You've just kept pushing into the things of God. Hey, this week is International Volunteers Week. Did you know that?
1: Oh, okay, great. Amazing.
0: And you lead a bunch of volunteers. So just for context, what's your role in church life?
1: I oversee a few different things. I'm a pastor of young adults, so people of age, you know, 18 plus.
0: Yeah.
1: And that's a joy, because it's like I never really set out to be a pastor. All I want to do is play music, I guess. And then what you realize is if you want to play good music, you've got to work with people, and you've got to learn to help them through life. And that's essentially what a pastor does, right? Is help people, you know, if they ask for advice, you give them advice. You don't give them advice without them asking, I think. But you just kind of nudge, you know, and you could occasionally give a gentle nudge in a certain direction if somebody's sort of going somewhere they maybe shouldn't or couldn't. Yeah. Point being, yeah, you just learn to love people. So young adults is what I'm pastoring predominantly at the moment. I also help with the work we do where people walk in off the street looking for help. We call that a community care work. And that is in some ways pastoring. It's like reading people quickly and trying to work out, are you okay? Do you need some mental health support? Do you need just about a parcel of food and you're happy? Do you need help trying to find a job or a place to live, stuff like that? So they're the kind of things I predominantly do, which is, I guess, pastoring in a sense. It's like shepherding people.
0: This is what I love about pastors in this space. You're like, you're still using, you know, the quotation marks. No, mate, you're a pastor. This is what pastoring
1: right.
0: means. This is looking after the sheep, mate. It's amazing. And I love that the expression of music that I've known you for over the years has been in Christian music with messages in it, messages about loving one another, serving one another, being kind, all those sorts of things. And it's played out for real life in your life. I love it.
1: Yeah, exactly. And I don't know, some people get into pastoring for different reasons. I guess some people like love theology, love the study of the Bible, you know, are coming from an intellectual thing. I guess I'm coming from a growing sense that I wasn't just put on the planet to play great music as much as what I thought. That was the start of why I wanted to, you know, I actually realized it's about people. And the more I get to know people and the more skill I get in learning how to read people, I guess, or just be involved in their lives, the more I enjoy it. It's so fun.
0: I think we should play some trio music. Have you got a request? The one with the best drum solo, obviously.
1: Well, the song that I've always find the most compelling is a song that Paul wrote called Turn, which is about, you know, realizing that we've really got to allow the rudder, if you like, or the direction of our life to turn. We often think we have the right sense, and you see a lot of people writing their opinion all over Facebook about what they think. But it's being humble enough, I think, to allow the creator of the universe to say, no, I decide who you are, and I've got a direction for your life. And if you only follow me, you'll find your life goes so much better.
0: Phil Gordian from the Paul Coleman Trio. This is the trio. This is a song called Turn.

0: here on the Sunday Slowdown. That was the Paul Coleman Trio. A song called Turn. I remember when that one was released, and I remember going to the release tour, I guess it was.
1: Right.
0: Would have been in the Camberwell Town Hall, maybe? Was that
1: yes.
0: one?
1: Yes, that would have been in the year 2000. Yeah. That's when that record came out. Was it 2000? Yeah, it was 2000. Yeah.
0: It feels
1: my daughter
0: right.
1: was born in 2000. My first daughter was born in July 2000 while we were making that record, which was very difficult season.
0: Sorry, I was just like, I thought that was like a husband going, it was so hard being pregnant whilst making an album.
1: No. It wasn't hard having a baby. That was my wife did all the hard work there.
0: Yeah. Hey, we've got Phil Gordian on the line all the way from Melbourne, which ain't that far away. Sunny Melbourne. Mate, you started out, I don't know, volunteering as a kid, I know. Yes. You've volunteered all through your life. How important are volunteers specifically? Now, I know you've been a chaplain in a football club right. for a long time. You've helped in food kitchens. You've done, I can't even think, there's right. so many things you've done.
1: Right.
0: But do you still marvel that people do volunteer and get involved in these things?
1: Well, it's funny. I actually went to the local plant nursery today, and it's totally run by volunteers. And the woman serving there had the most joy I've seen out of any person in the last 10 years, I reckon. She was so happy. And, you know, volunteering actually does something for you. Like, it actually... It's costing you time, but man, there's a joy that goes with it. And I think people, you know, the reason they do it is because they get something that they can't get when there's a financial payment for the work you're doing. There's a sense of gratitude of just giving your time and effort and energy, but you get something back at the same time. And so, you know, I think leaders have got to be careful not to take advantage of that.
0: Yeah, yeah.
1: But those who are serving definitely, they love it. They absolutely love it. It gives them a warm feeling inside.
0: Are there specific examples of where you started volunteering in a thing that then became something for you?
1: Yeah. I just started offering to help at my local church doing video work. Hmm. Because they couldn't, you know, they were just getting started and someone didn't know how to use the technology, and I thought, I could figure that out. So I started, and it was to do with editing videos on a computer, and I was like, I can figure this out. And I did. And then they employed me a day a week to do that. So it's like if you throw yourself into something, you never know. It might end up becoming, you know, a job for you that you can actually earn a living out of. But... And I do. I still get paid. People pay me to do video editing. And it's so, yeah, I'd say throw yourself in it. And, you know, there's so much you can learn online now. It's like, man, you can teach yourself practically anything. But, yeah, love volunteering. I mean, it's something unique happens, doesn't it, when you are doing a task that you're not paid for.
0: And especially when you're doing a task you're not paid for but is bringing joy to others. I think that's probably why I love the power of the local church to gather people. I love the power of the local church to, for you and I, well, certainly for me, it was the thing that I learned how to be a musician by showing up every week because I needed a drummer.
1: Right.
0: You know?
1: And if we come back to the words of Jesus, he said, you know, the first shall be last. Whoever wants to be the best, whoever wants to be the most important, you have to be the servant.
0: Yeah.
1: The least. And so that's a powerful concept, you know. It's like, so if you wanted to be, you get so humbled in the process, don't you?
0: You do, don't you?
1: So even the most arrogant person like me who thought, whatever, when you begin to serve, you realize this is a ground-up experience. It's so fun. It's so fun.
0: Wise words from Pastor Phil. Who knew that, how long have I known you, 25 years or something?
1: Got to be more than that, 30 years.
0: I've known you for a long time. And suddenly we're two old pastors having a chat about the joys of serving. I love it, man.
1: We're not that old. We're still young and hip, really.
0: Yeah.
1: Especially on the inside in our minds, I think.
0: Let's go play some rock and roll. Phil, go have an afternoon nap. It's Sunday, all right? Go have an afternoon.
1: All right, sounds great. That's usually my posture of a Sunday afternoon.
0: prayerful, meditative posture.
1: Hey, rest is good, brother. Rest is good.
0: We'll do that topic next week. You can give your sermon series on it. Bless you, man. Thanks for hanging out.
1: No worries, man.

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Tori Kelly teaming up with Need to Breathe. I've got a story. We've only got one more hour of the slowdown to go. Stick around because we've got beautiful things coming up.

0: fall.
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3: And now across Geelong, Werribee and the Surf Coast, it's the 96.3 four-day forecast.
4: Some light rain expected and 16 today, 16 and partly sunny Monday, Tuesday 15 and partly sunny, Wednesday we're going with mostly sunny, 17 degrees.
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4: In His kindness, God called you, says 1 Peter chapter 5 and verse 10. 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Amen.
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4: It's been a beautiful weekend so far. The weekend is almost done. It's coming up on dinner time. The sun is about to go to bed, but it's okay. We've got plenty of good reasons for you to stick around here on 96.3, whether you're listening on the crystal clear audio of the app, the 96.3 app, or you're listening to us on a radio, an actual real radio in a real car cruising down the highway. We're here for it. We're here for you. Hey, you got a slowdown tip coming up, as well as catching up with DJP, 96.3's own DJP. My beautiful wife will be along and will tell you a little bit more about the On Air On Purpose campaign that is happening as we speak. 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We're just people here to help people at 96.3. 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
1: Slowing down on a Sunday, coming up next from the home stretch, DJ Payne right now, Gregory Porter, sing along with this one.

0: It's a Sunday slowdown. It's the heart of Geelong. We're on air on purpose. We are all of those things and more. And DJP, I'm just going to quickly say, I released a song this week. Where is your spoken word album?
1: Oh, well, listen, first off, congratulations on the new song. Well done. Love the fact that Gavin, your producer, is doing a rap on it. Yeah. I think that gives you some street cred.
0: Good. Finally. I've been waiting so long for street cred. I'm 47. I shouldn't even admit to that because the kids won't listen to the song. But I'm 47. I've been waiting for street cred since I was 12.
1: Well, you've got a little bit now. Oh, but it's funny that you are.
0: Which street, by the way? Which street?
1: I don't know. The street that you live in. But you ask about a spoken word. You're not the first person to ask me this. In fact,
0: you've been talking for a long time.
1: Well, I know. I do a lot of talking and I do a lot of reading of scripture on my show. I've always done it on different radio shows. And in fact, this is how weird and wild our lives are. You know, when you do this type of thing, you get some weird things. A New York hip-hop artist, a Christian hip-hop artist based in New York, a wonderful African-American, dare I say it, a black guy that I've met once many, many years ago. Okay. His name is Ryland Jr. And he puts out, Christian hip-hop. He had been tuning in to the radio show and he asked me if I would read a verse or two of scripture for a project he was working on. I did it, sent him some WAV files, forgot all about it. And then years later, in 2024, he released an EP. And there is a track on the EP. Are you ready for this? Yeah. The song is called, I've just had to look it up. The song is called Not Me by Ryland Jr.

0: It features, ready for this, the features are Ryland Jr., Iron Will, Pythagoras the Praying Mantis, and scripture reading by DJ Pay.
1: For I am crucified with Christ. Nevertheless, I live, yet not I, but Christ liveth in me.
2: Jesus, yeah, I was self-indulgent.
3: Mate, that's unbelievable. Finally, there's a beat under your voice. I love it.
0: Well, it's funny. As you know, when you upload a song into Spotify, I know you have your minions who do it for you, or you upload your track into streaming platforms, you can give credits to the people who feature on it. Now, because I don't have any credits in any music platform, he actually created one for me. So now I have an artist account in Spotify. So the door's wide open. That's all I'm saying. I think I need to talk to your producer, Gavin Jan.
3: Yeah.
0: Like, you know, give me some beats and I'll do the scripture. We'll get them up there on the streaming platforms. What do you think?
3: I love it, man. I love it. In fact, coming up after this, I'm gonna throw you a new lyric. You can just write it down. No, I don't throw you a lyric. I throw you a beat. Now I've got to figure out how to be a beat. Do you know what? Let's go play some encouraging music on 96.3. We'll be right back.

0: It's a Sunday Slowdown. We are here with spoken word performing artist, international superstar, New York rap aligned DJP from the home stretch and Open Bible. Mate, you are blowing up all over the inner urban charts of Geelong. Yeah.
1: Exactly, exactly. Came out in 2024 and it's just beginning to bubble up now. That's the slow burn. No, I love it. I'm totally up for it. I would love if someone like your wonderful producer, Gavin, could give me some, beats that I could use. I'll do the Bible verses and we'll get them out there with a beautiful Queensland Aussie accent and it'll go wild on the charts. Everybody can listen to the Bible anytime they want.
0: I think we have to spell it Bible Beats with a Z. And I'm pretty sure the Z has to be backwards.
1: Yeah. And it has to have some dripping spray paint things coming down.
0: And also, to play in most evangelical churches, you're still going to have to wear a suit and tie, but we'll let you wear your hat backwards.
1: Hat backwards and some oversized basketball shoes on the with the bad ill-fitting suit. I can see it right now.
0: It's the 90s drip, the large oversized suit, so you still look dressed up. You could go to an NBA Bull, you could go to a 1990s Bulls game in that outfit.
1: Yes.
0: I think I redesigned your career.
1: I just have to, pull out the exact clothing I was wearing when I graduated Bible College back in the 90s. I think I was wearing exactly what we've just described.
0: Friends, I'm not sure if we can do this on the socials, but I feel like we need that photo and we need
1: that shit. Oh, dear. Hang on. The line's getting I can't hear you. Sorry, what did we say? We're dropping off. We're running out of time here.
0: DJP, you're a beautiful man. We will see you on the home stretch and on... we won't see you. We'll hear you on the home stretch and on Open Bible every weeknight.
1: Yes.
0: And we've got our appeal coming up pretty soon. Been encouraging people to give. Give us a good reason to give. Give us a good reason to give, bro.
1: 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We are one of the few stations in Australia left that are playing artists like Justin Michael, playing artists like Nathan Plumridge, and making sure their music is going, right across Australia. We are a champion of Australian Christian music. 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Everything $2 or more, tax deductible. How's that for a pro plug right there?
0: Done. And we'll see you on the internet soon, DJ. Love you, buddy.
1: Bless you.

0: perfectly.
1: Helping you sway to the music on a Sunday afternoon / evening. The sun is going down. Micah Tyler, that one's called Perfectly. You're on the slowdown. Hey, coming up in about 15 minutes, I'm going to catch up with a collaborator, musician friend of mine who is based in Berlin. His name is Greg Ambro, and he collaborated with me on a song that we've just put together, which is called Here Comes the Day. Almost forgot the name of the song. But he's a fascinating dude, and I think you're really going to enjoy hearing his perspective on what it's like to be an Aussie living in Berlin, playing jazz trumpet in a church led by a jazz musician who plays saxophone. There you go. The beauty of the body of Christ. It's beautiful all over the world. We'll catch up with Greg in about 15 minutes. You're on the slowdown.
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1: 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Only half an hour to go of the show, and I know you guys have been relaxed right the way throughout your Sunday afternoon because Geelong gave Brisbane Lions an absolute drubbing on Thursday night, so you've had the whole weekend to chill out if you're a Cats fan. Look, if you're not, doesn't matter. It just settles the town down. We all know that. Coming up shortly, going to catch up with a mate of mine who is based in Berlin these days. He's a jazz trumpeter in a small church in Berlin that's being led by a jazz saxophonist. Who knew? It's a beautiful story. Stick around.
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0: It's the Sunday Slowdown, and as promised, I decided to jump on a Zoom with Berlin. He's my friend and legendary trumpeter, Greg Ambro.
1: I'm on a Zoom with a friend. I haven't actually seen his beautiful face in over a decade, but I've heard his trumpet playing and it melts me every time. And this is Greg Ambro. Say hi, Greg.
2: Hello. So lovely to see you, man. It has been ages.
1: It's been way too long, but you're as beautiful as ever, and I'm pleased about that.
2: Thank you.
1: But by the way, thank you for sustaining me through short clips of jazz that you post every now and again on your socials.
2: Yeah, it's pretty random playing jazz in Berlin. It's a really interesting city, and I love being here. But it's very fun place to play music.
1: I just think I've always wanted to. I think that sentence, it's fun playing jazz in Berlin. I've never been able to use that phrase.
2: I can't use the phrase that I've sang in front of anyone in my life. So,
1: hey, we can remedy that. Quickly, what took you to Berlin? What on earth are you? You're an Aussie. What on earth are you? You're from Frankston, mate. What are you doing in Berlin?
2: I decided it was Kashka and I. My wife is actually from Berlin. We met on cruise ships. So many years ago. So she's from Berlin, and we met, fell in love. She lived in Australia for 10 years, and then we decided to move over here for 10 years, but it's now been 15. So we've had a son since then too. So it was a move, I think. You know, we have two parts to it. One is we felt just compelled to be in Berlin. There was no real logic behind it. But we also
1: love it.
2: None at all, except for the fact that we thought we wanted to do have a bit more to do in our lives with the arts. So my wife's an interior designer, and so she's been working here in that capacity, and I wanted to start working more as a jazz musician. So that's what I've been doing here too.
1: And there's a big jazz scene in Berlin. Like, it's a place where you can live and work and do the things.
2: Yeah, you probably couldn't live full time off it, but you can certainly do. Well, okay, so it's hard to get a gig in a jazz club. Like, some of the clubs here, they receive like 25 emails a day for people who want to play. So, and that's the same in most cities around the world. So here they have probably maybe 12 places that you can play, 12 to 15 places that you can play. So there's always a spot where you can, so from larger jazz clubs to smaller little bars, there's always a place that you can find to play, which is
1: great. So how many gigs would you be doing a week at the minute? Is that a regular thing?
2: I probably do about two or three a week. Yeah,
1: In between your teaching, is that right?
2: Yeah, I teach. Yeah. I teach trumpet 5 days. So in between the two, it's been great. And then I do things like, for instance, tonight I'm playing with a project called the Berlin Psalm Project. So they're doing that. So that's tonight.
0: A little bit more of Greg Ambro coming up right after this.

0: Having an absolute blast talking to my friend Greg Ambro, live from Berlin. Here's a little bit more of our conversation.
1: So I may be being a little bit cheeky with this conversation and recording it. I may play this on my radio show. So please do tell us about the SAARM project. I want to know about that.
2: Yeah, sure. So Ali Magrath. So Richie and Ali are a couple that live here in Berlin. They came. Also, they're Australians. Mm-hmm. Ali decided to put this project together with musicians around from Berlin. And so some are in the church, actively going to church, and some are not. And it's a combination of guys that are playing. And then basically Ali's written these beautiful, beautiful tunes purely on the psalms. So basically they're just directly, I think, pretty much directly quoted out of them. What I like most about the project itself is that the songs are not particularly happy, as the psalms don't.
0: As the psalms, yeah.
2: As psalms reflect that. So the music can be quite, there's a lot of different, I would say, maybe emotions. You know, it's not like we have a happy one and a sad one. There's like lots of different colours in between, and that's why I love the music.
1: So, the music's going to be, or it is being recorded, is that right? And it'll be an album project?
2: Yeah, we've recorded two albums. We've got one that I did the mastering for. So I did the mastering for both of them. And the second one was just recently done. And it's great.
1: I've always loved the idea. I remember as a kid sitting in church, I don't know which preacher first said it to me, but it was that thing of the good thing about the Psalms is that they didn't come with a chord sheet, you know, it didn't come with a song sheet.
2: You're so spot on there. And I would love to have known what was going on there. Totally. Musically, I'd love to know. You're right, 100%, because it allows, I mean, Ali and Richie have a similar style of writing together, mm-hmm. and there's three horns, saxophone, trumpet, trombone.
1: I love that I'm talking to the guy that was in the band and did the mastering, and you're still trying to pitch out. How many people are in the room with me?
2: Error.
1: I don't know. Do you hear voices? Do you hear voices in your head all the time? Is that? It was a choir of angels. I don't know. Tell the people. Tell the people what to look for. What's the artist name?
2: It's called Berlin Psalm Project, and I think project could be spelled with a German way. It could be P-R-O-J-K-J-E-K. Oh, no, it's with a C. That's great. Okay, good on you guys.
1: If you're wondering who I'm talking to, this is Greg Ambrosine. He's in Berlin right now. He's a trumpet friend of mine, trumpet playing friend of mine, and he is currently looking up his own recordings to discover what the album title is and how to spell it.
2: Oh, I don't even know what the title of the album is. Oh, gee, I didn't even know that, but that's very advanced. Oh, look, you've got me here. But it is BerlinSunProject.com.
1: I'll give the people a little taste of it right now.

0: So there it is. I'm talking to Greg Ambrose, the guy who played on the project, mastered the project, but didn't know what the project was called. it's the Berlin Psalm Project. And this is your pastors that instigated this, is that right?
1: Yeah. They've been involved. Richie used to teach at the Sydney Con. He's an amazing saxophonist and plays all the woodwinds. So, yeah, he's great. So they've put that together. And I often, what's really nice here is that I was best man at a wedding, so the trombonist wedding. So he's a young guy from Perth. And Richie. So we do a lot of gigs together and around Berlin, not only in this Berlin Psalm project, but we just play in lots of different groups together as a horn section.
0: Well, look, I've just looked up the flight prices, and I've got a guitar here, and I can play G, C, and D.
1: Of course. Well, you know, Berlin has a huge singer-songwriter. Like, I think that's massive over here. You'd eat that up. You'd be fantastic.
0: Well, I'm booking the flights right now. I'm coming over. I'm going to play support for the Berlin Psalm Project if you can figure out who they are, okay? So, I'll come in.
1: Just give me a couple of hours.
0: He hasn't had his morning coffee. What time is it in Berlin?
2: A little bit more of Greg Ambrose coming up right after this.

0: It's the Sunday Slowdown, and I was talking to my friend Greg Ambro, live from Berlin. Here's a little bit more of our conversation.
1: By the way, if you hadn't picked up, the name of my radio show is the Sunday Slowdown. So I actually think talking to you in your kitchen, I can see your T2 collection in the background there, your French press coffee plunger. You've got the Sunday Slowdown vibe going on, man. You've nailed it. Just for the people at home, could you just blow us a few notes to give us some Sunday Slowdown vibes? Okay, so here it is, live from Berlin. Here we go.

0: Can I just call you every morning and just get you to do that for me? That'd calm me right down.
1: Yeah, I'd love actually. It's very nice because who are we going through here? We're going through Zoom. Zoom has just asked me, would you like to set up professional audio? So it's considered my trumpet playing being professional.
0: Thank you, robots. Man. So good to talk. I'm gonna go find some Berlin Psalm Project stuff, and I'm just gonna make you a regular guest on the show just as an excuse to give you a call. All right.
1: Anytime, I'm always available for you, Justin. You know that.

The sounds of Greg Ambrosine's trumpet from Berlin. That's a new track that I just put together, actually, with some friends of mine, Gavin Chan, who produces up on the Sunshine Coast, and, of course, Greg from Berlin. Hope you enjoyed that brand new one. 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Hey, thanks for being part of The Slowdown. You have been a beautiful, beautiful friend to have with us on this Sunday afternoon. We'll catch you next week on 96.3.

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3: The National Day of Prayer is on Saturday, May 23, 2026. 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In Joshua 3 verse 5, Joshua told the people, "Consecrate yourselves, for tomorrow the Lord will do amazing things among you." 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
5: There are times in life when it feels like we're plodding. Nothing exciting is happening. We're just moving forwards, one foot in front of the other, slowly. I had a time like that after we returned to Australia. My husband got a job at Sydney Uni and our sons went back to school. And I was at home trying to write my second book, but feeling like I was plodding. Every word felt difficult. To make it worse, all of my notes and journals from Nepal that I needed to write with had been stolen when we returned to Australia. It was hard. And then I read about William Carey, the great pioneer missionary to India. A fire destroyed 20 of his Bible translations. He had no other records of his work, but he kept going plodding. And at the end of his life, he said, "Make sure it's recorded that I had no gifts. I just knew how to plod." And when I read that, it changed the way I felt about my days. If you're plodding today, it's okay. Keep going.
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6: Hey, Steve McKenna here, the producer for History Makers. Today, a continuation from last week's interview where Andrew McLennan was having a chat with Eddie Penny.
7: Got a guy called Eddie Penny joining us all the way from the US of A. But brother, I really want to hear more about your story. So obviously you were a Navy SEAL, and I guess in the States it's pretty well known now what a Navy SEAL is. Here in Australia, my first awareness of Navy SEALs was actually through a movie. I forget what it was called, but Charlie Sheen was in it. Was it called Navy SEALs? I can't remember.
8: Navy SEALs. Yeah,
7: that was a great movie. Boys
8: great
7: back
8: movie.
7: In town, playing golf, man, tearing up the golf course, jumping off bridges. It was just a boys' movie. And yeah, Charlie Sheen, who better to play a Navy SEAL than Charlie Sheen?
8: But I know, right?
7: And then, of course, that other movie came out, Lone Survivor, a few years ago, and that had a big impact out here as well. And that really, I guess, got me interested in these, in you guys, in your community. So tell us, brother, how did you become a Navy SEAL?
8: I think, like, for me, it started when I was a kid. You know, I was doing all the sports, like baseball, football, soccer, basketball, which wasn't long I did that. And then I swam in high school. When I didn't hit puberty like all the other kids in my grade, they were, you know, they were playing football. And I told my dad, I was like, hey, I can't play anymore. They're so big. So I just straight up quit. And I went to wrestling to try that. And then I did one practice. That weekend, we were playing basketball at a recreation center. I twisted my ankle, so I was done with wrestling. I missed that season, and then a buddy came up and said, hey, why don't you try the swim team? I was like, dude, I'm not wearing a Speedo, bro. Sorry, it's not happening. So reluctantly, I went, and I did that.
7: Yeah, we call those out here, Eddie, the Speedos. You know what their nickname is in Australia?
8: What is it?
7: We call them budgie smugglers.
8: That's awesome. That is good. So I wore that for a few years.
7: Well, you put them on again. So you humbled yourself and wore the Speedos, huh?
8: Yeah, I just did it. I mean, it made swimming so much easier instead of having all this drag of, like, you know, board shorts or whatever. So I did that, and I'm so glad I did, you know, with my career. You know, I was very comfortable in the water by the time I got to SEAL training. But just watching all the movies, you know, I watched, like, all the Sylvester Stallone movies, all the Arnold Schwarzenegger movies, Jean-Claude Van Damme movies. I just loved the military. I loved, you know, started loving weightlifting and trying to get bigger, stronger, faster. Just that was it. I wanted to do the military. And then I went to a buddy's graduation down in South Carolina, which is on the East Coast of the United States, for Marine Corps boot camp for his graduation. So I was good friends with him. I swam with him in high school, and his parents asked if I wanted to go. So I said, sure. So I went down and I just saw all the, like, the obstacle course and then marching, and just got to see, like, a good tour. And I mean, it was like hook, line, and sinker. I was nailed. I was like, yeah, I'm doing this instead of the SEAL thing, which I originally wanted to do. So I did that for 4 years. And around the third year, I wanted to go to sniper school in the Marines. And you have to be an expert shot before you can go. So you have to go to school and you have to qualify as an expert.
7: And so when you say expert, just for our listeners who maybe are into hunting, like, how good a shot have you got to be classified an expert in the Marines? Like, we're talking 300 meters within a certain little diameter there. What are you doing to be an expert?
8: I can't remember the actual course of fire, but you would do some at 200, 300, and 500. I don't remember the shots, how many. I want to say it's probably between 15 to 25. I think there's only 5 or 10 back at 500. But they're iron sights. There's no optics or, you know, red dots or anything like that.
7: Okay.
8: But I missed the expert. So there's marksman, sharpshooter, and expert. These are your three categories. And I was a marksman at boot camp. And then they allowed me to go to shoot again to try to get a better qualification. And I got sharpshooter, but I just missed it by one. I'm like, man, what the heck is going on? So they let me go again. And I missed it by one again. And then again, it was like the third time. And I'm like, all right, I'm done. I'm getting out of the military. And just, I don't remember what the the switch was, I think it was, I'm like, man, I'm going to go check out the Navy recruiter. So I went to the Navy. I was like, hey, here's the deal. I'm coming up. I'm going to get out in 4 years, or excuse me, in less than a year. Can I switch over, tried the SEAL program? And I had to be completely out of the Marines. So I was out for one day, and then I came back in the Navy, had to go up to a processing unit up in Great Lakes, Illinois, up by the Lake Michigan. Was up there for a few months, and then I went over to San Diego in California for Buds training, and then made it through and then started my SEAL career. But I just wanted to always wanted to do the military.

0: It's Steve McKenna here, the producer for History Makers. Today, a continuation from last week's interview where Andrew McLennan was having a chat with Eddie Penny.
1: Roughly how many serving seals are there at any one time, like 5,000 or something?
2: Wow. I don't know, but I don't think it'd be that many.
1: So with not even that.
2: With their support, for sure. With their support, there's a lot. But active duty SEALs, I don't know that number.
1: But you've got, what, almost 350 million people in the state. So out of 350 million, only a few thousand guys can actually make it as a SEAL. So the culling is pretty intense, isn't it? Like the difficulty of actually getting into those teams. Like, tell us about that.
2: Yeah, it's not fun at all. I mean, it is, but it's definitely not. but they, once you get in or you get selected, you have to do a physical training test just to make sure you can get in there. Your ASVAB score, which is our military entrance test, that's got to be good. Your physical, make sure your body's good, like no color blindness, hearing's good, other things like that. Then you go, and it's a six-month course, but it's called BUDS, Basic Underwater Demolition SEAL Training. And it's, you know, it's broken up into three two-month tiers, I guess you could say. It's the basic, which is your first 2 months. That's where, like, everyone hears about Hell Week, where they, you know, beat you down. But the first couple months is beating you down, learn some basic stuff. And then the second set is your dive phase. And then you go to your land warfare and demolition phase. And then after that, you get your jump training. It changes all the time. But, like, when I went through, we had to go to the Army static line jump school, where you just jump out of a plane and it automatically opens up. And then you would go to a qualifying training course for a few more months where you did more like real world operations. And then you would go to a SEAL training. You would go to a SEAL team.
1: Okay, so let's pretend 100 people try out for the SEALs in that initial BUDS training. How many will get through, Eddie, out of that 100? Like less than 10?
2: I think for my class, we had 150 start, but there were roll-ins, like the guys that got injured from the class before, or they failed something, they would roll them back. If they're good to go, they would roll them back to give them another chance, which is nice. We graduated, and please don't quote me on this. I think it's like 38.
1: Okay.
2: And 12, I think 12 or 13, less than 15 were original people, no roll-ins. So with a brand new class, about 15 made it.
1: Yeah, so, I mean, that's pretty intense considering every one of those guys has trained, prepared, they're really keen or they think they're really keen, and it's just so hard that they can't get through or they don't want to get through. What do you think is the most important thing to get through that training? Is it can't be just physical.
2: Mindset. 100% your mindset. 100%.
1: Okay. So tell me about that.
2: I think you mentioned Lone Survivor. At the beginning of that movie, I use this quite a bit, is they're showing like guys on the beach doing push-ups, going in the water, getting wet, which is not warm, getting sandy and just on, you know, sit-ups and whatever calisthenics just to wear them out. And you can see them doing push-ups and their body can't do it anymore, but their mind isn't stopping. So that's the whole thing, is like the mind can't stop. It can't stop. No matter what they bring at you, because everyone's going to hit muscle failure. Everyone's going to get tired. Everyone's going to get cold. That is a given, but it's that mind. They're looking for those who keep their mind. No matter what they say, you know the mission. You know what you got to do. You got to keep going. Help out your buddy. Make sure you stay healthy. Keep going. Don't quit. Pass the test that's right in front of you. And just roll with the punches. And there's a lot of punches. But what's so cool about this is you learn about yourself. You learn about your body, what your body can and cannot take. And you learn about your mind, which is awesome, which just makes things after not that big of a deal. So while everyone's kind of running around, like flipping out at certain things, they're like, guys, this really isn't a big deal. If we just calm down. There's a book I read. Don't sweat the small stuff. And the subtitle would be, it's all small stuff. And it is true. There's so many things we sweat. I'm not saying that there's not serious issues, but there's so many things that we sweat day to day, and they're really not a big deal. Most of them, we don't even remember the day after.

0: Steve McKenna here, the producer for History Makers. Today, a continuation from last week's interview where Andrew McLennan was having a chat with Eddie Penny.
1: Do you think, Eddie, people are born with that inner determination that you obviously had to get through, or can you teach you that stuff, or do you think it's really instinctive, just that mindset?
2: I don't think it's born. I think we're created phenomenally. I think, your background, how you were raised, how you were treated, how you treat others, I think that plays into it for sure. How bad do you want it? Is this a passion, or is it just to like put a little insignia on your chest? Like, what's the reason behind it, right? Is you believe that this is your purpose to do? I really think that is. And I think certain guys wanted it for a resume. And I believe some really just wanted to go out there and serve their country and their loved ones with all of it. Money wasn't an issue. Obviously, if you're in the military, money is not your driving reason to be in the military. But it's how bad you want it. It's so cool because you can take these things everywhere else, into business, into leadership, into parenting, what worked for you, what didn't work for you. And it's good to experiment on little things. I wouldn't recommend the cold plunge for the kids, though. Not a good idea. I'm kidding. I haven't done that.
1: I still remember that scene out of one of the many John Wayne movies I saw as a kid when this kid couldn't swim. So John Wayne just threw him in the lake and said, "You better learn to swim."
2: I know exactly what you're talking about. Yep.
1: Oh, man, I miss those good old days. I really do. As a kid, I loved John Wayne movies. And then, of course, John Rambo came along and my buddies and I, we were just like Rambo freaks. We just, everything we did, we'd like, you got to be a Johnny, and the Rocky movies. It sounds like you were shaped by a lot of that, that same stuff as well. But
2: for sure.
1: Obviously you guys go through really, really rigorous physical training. Since you've left the teams, Eddie, do you still work hard to keep fit? Is it just something now that's going to be a part of your life forever?
2: Yeah, absolutely. I mean, right now, to be honest with you, I do it to prevent injuries for my body locking up. Because all of us after, spending years and got multiple surgeries. Still weightlifting, do like MMA-style training once or twice a week just for my cardio and just to kind of stay active in certain things. But, yeah, definitely that is – working out is definitely one of our priorities in our house. My wife and I both make sure that we're working out, stuff like that. It just makes you feel better, makes you want to eat better than, sit on a couch with a box of donuts, which is not frowned upon, but it's not a good idea.
1: No, it's so true. And do you find most of your former colleagues in the SEAL teams are the same as you? Like once they get out, they still keep super fit? Because they all look pretty fit, the ones I see online anyway.
2: Yeah, for the most part. Yeah, for the most part. I mean, if they're online, they probably feel like they have to just to put up an image or something. But a lot of guys are just like, that's just a part of their lifestyle. They love it. And guys, try different things, CrossFit and weightlifting, strength training, whatever it is, running, swimming, rock climbing. Guys have their own little thing and they stay with it usually.
1: I read the Apostle Paul. I imagine him being a really fit guy. He refers to fighting wild beasts in Ephesus, which sounds like it was like a gladiator game. Like he stepped up and fought a wild beast. Like how many pastors could do that?
2: I don't think a lot.
1: He would have been a hard man. And, he spent a night and a day in the deep swimming in the Mediterranean. Like I see Paul as just a really soft-hearted, gentle man on the inside, but just a hard man on the outside.
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1: It's always been there for me. 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
0: 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Back to-

0: I'm Joy Ravella. I know it's not possible for everyone to make it to church on Sunday mornings, so I'm bringing church to you. 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

0: are meant to share our faith. We are meant to show love, but we are meant to look after ourselves. The Bible's quite clear we are to love God, love others, and love ourselves.
1: We've all felt it, the enormous weight of always saying yes to people and trying to make everyone happy. It's a heavy cross to carry, and it's one we were never asked to shoulder. Our guest today is Peter Sorkia, counsellor, life coach, teacher, and author. Today we're talking about breaking the addiction of the need for approval. We're moving past the fickle demands of the crowd, and instead we're looking upward to the Lord and learning how to breathe again by living for the audience of one. That's Peter Sorkia, along with my wife Kate, and I'm Brett Ryan for Focus on the Family Australia. Well, welcome back, Peter.
0: Thank you for having me, Brett. I'm lovely to see you.
1: Well, it's one of those, it's going to hit home because I'm a recovering people pleaser. Is that correct, Kate?
2: Something like that.
1: Yeah. Well, for those who aren't familiar with this terminology, but many people have heard it, what is a people pleaser?
0: Well, I'm a recovering addict as well. And I think, Brett, we can lapse from time to time depending on where we're at and who we're with. But it is someone who chronically neglects themselves, their needs, their values, to satisfy the needs and wants of others, full stop. And this can be to the detriment of their own personal safety, peace of mind, mental health, even their own values, which can cause untold stress within the body and within the self.
1: So what are the signs of someone doing this? You know, what are the feelings that they have or the emotions? What are people seeing if it gets out of hand?
0: I think the big thing is if you find yourself going over a discussion or an event or something that's happened in the recent days, hours, weeks, and you're going over and over it, imagining what you should have, would have, could have said if you had been stronger. And so this then breeds resentment that they didn't look after you and that you didn't look after you, which can cause passive-aggressive cycles, which is I'm angry now, and so then there's a big explosion and then you feel guilty and so then you go passive. So this passive-aggressive cycle can be indicative that you are a people pleaser.
2: And also when you can't say no to someone, do you see that as a sign of just needing to be validated?
0: Yeah, look, I think that is a sign that you need people to make you have a good self-worth and recognise who you are by the values and the wishes and the desires of someone else, rather than having our identity in Christ and having a strength and a power within ourselves, because we are who God made us to be. And we're a masterpiece. If you look at Ephesians 2:10, we're a masterpiece that he created. So we're actually disagreeing with God if we are trying to validate ourselves by what others think about us.
1: Yeah.
2: It is interesting, isn't it, when people palm things off onto you and you pick it up and then you later walk away and you go, why did I do that? Why didn't I say no? Why didn't I? Because some people are masters at delegation and they can feed into, I suppose, and this is where we fall into a trap. They feed into, you're so good at that. You're really good at, you know, organizing and you're really good at bringing people together. I'm just going to leave that with you because you're, you know, fantastic at that. And so it does feed into your ego a bit. And so you go, oh, yeah, look, I'll do that for you. And then you walk away and you go, uh-oh, how did that happen? And now I've ended up with another whole thing.
1: But a true people pleaser doesn't really think everything like that. They sometimes just want the approval. Or in my case, and I'll use my as an example, that my way of showing love is doing acts of service for people. So I will go beyond myself. I'd go out of my way to please people. But that's the trap, isn't it? I continue to want their approval rather than I'm saying, hey, I need some downtime myself. I need to have a me time, or I need to be able to focus on my walk with the Lord rather than trying to do all things to all people.
0: Yes. It's characteristic of saying yes, yes, yes, instead of yes, no, whatever the combination might be. And needing that other person to see us as worthwhile And yes, they might be good delegators, as you said, Kate, but when you find yourself overloaded because you have said yes to everyone, and then that resentment builds, and now we've got that cycle happening, the passive-aggressive cycle. When we've got all that happening, that's a sign that, okay, I've stepped into that again. And so learning to say no is really, really hard if you've been a yes person all your life.
3: Mm.
0: It can go back to our childhood. It can go back to modelling in the family. It can go back to I was trying to make mum and dad happy, and when I was naughty that they weren't happy, so I'm just going to do everything that they say. And look, that's part of growing up.
3: Yeah.
0: But when it's continual and you don't have a voice in those early years, then we can become people pleasers. So having a voice and finding our voice is imperative to changing this habit.
2: And it is hard. You know, when Brett talks about he's a recovering people pleaser.
3: I don't think she really believes I've recovered.
2: You know, he's a work in progress. Mm. And look, I know his heart is not even necessarily for approval, because I do know that one of his languages of love is acts of service. So he does go above and beyond just to help people. But when you're married to a people pleaser and they continually just say yes, yes, yes, yes, because for every yes you're saying to someone else, you're saying no to your spouse.
0: Mm-hmm.
2: And it's getting that balance to have a discussion around that. Because if you're married to someone who finds saying no quite easily, and they're going, why would you say yes?
0: Mm-hmm.
2: You know, when it takes time away from this, or you're already exhausted or whatever. And so you're kind of at this loggerhead about the yes, no rhythm.
0: Yeah, that's a hard discussion to have with your spouse, isn't it?
2: Mm.
0: To say that this is what you're doing, but it needs to happen. And some of those discussions in couples' relationships, we skirt around them. We don't go there because we don't want the aggro, but we actually need to bring these things up and be loving and being honest. Truth in love, you know, I always come back to that.
2: Mm.
0: We need to speak the truth to our spouse, but we need to do it in such a way that they don't get triggered, we don't get triggered, and you end up with World War III, you know. But these things do need to be said. Yeah, so the people-pleasing, when the spouse feels neglected and maybe they are then triggered for something in their family upbringing, does need to be worked on. So, look, sometimes we need another person to come in and mediate and just say, look, this is what I can see, this is what I can see this side, let's work at this differently and let's have some honest conversations.
2: That's great.
3: We live in a world that actually is all about me. Look at me. It's all keep me happy. I'm entitled. But the complete opposite of our Christian walk is to, you know, take sacrifice, to help serve others. But where's that boundary, or where does that line deviate too much that as Christians we can't always please everyone? We can't always get it all right.
0: Yes. Oh, that's such a good question, Brett, because the clients that I work with sometimes have this dilemma that they want to be sacrificial for others because that's what the Bible talks about. Mm. They want to show love. They want to win others for Christ. They want to help them, and so they want to please them. But at the end of the day, if that person that's saying yes and people-pleasing too much, they become exhausted. It's actually impossible, virtually impossible, to carry the weight of somebody else's satisfaction and everybody's satisfaction on our own shoulders. So it's exhausting. We're not meant to do it. We are meant to share our faith. We are meant to show love, but we are meant to look after ourselves. The Bible is quite clear. We are to love God, love others, and love ourselves. So loving ourselves means taking care of ourselves so that we have the energy to love others. Jesus went away often by himself to pray, and he needed that break. He needed to be away from other people, looking after his own self-worth, self-care, time with God, so that he could come back and share with others. So we are to do the same. We are to be Christians, which means little Christ, and look after ourselves, say no, put boundaries in where we need to, and say yes and show love where we need to. And that's a walk with God, that journey.
3: Yeah.
2: It is. And also in that vein, when we're deciding on things that we should or shouldn't be doing, it needs to be a prayer point. You know, it needs to be a discussion with the Lord. Is this something I should be taking on? Or are we just choosing to do it? and adding more and more and more to our plate, and where we cross over from serving God to approval of man. So I think that rather than, you know, doing life just making choices, yes, no, yes, no, it's, Lord, what do you want me to take on?
3: Yeah.
2: What is the best thing that you want to use me for? Not, is it a good thing? There are so many good things we could be doing. And I think that's where we become a bit paralyzed and just say yes, yes, yes, because it's just too hard. But if we once again take it to the Lord and say, is this something you want me taking on, even though it's a good thing, then maybe that's not actually what the Lord wants you doing in this moment.
0: I often talk to my clients, is it good or is it God?
2: Yeah.
0: And we just have to differentiate, and we can't, because there's so much good stuff to be done in the kingdom and outside of the kingdom and bring people in. And we can't do it all. And particularly if you're gifted in many areas and you want to help, you've got the heart to be there for others. So I think, Kate, what you're saying is it a prayer point? Is it seeking God? Yes.
2: Yeah.
0: And I think we have to absolutely have that peace as we pray and as we wait on God and get that, yes, this is a God thing. This is what I want you to do. Then go for that. And if it's a good thing, that might be something to say no to. And I'm reminded of Galatians verse 10 in chapter 1, which says, for am I now seeking the approval of man or of God? Or am I trying to please man? If I was still trying to please man, I would not be a servant of Christ. And so that's the Apostle Paul speaking.
2: Fairly strong language, isn't it?
0: Yeah, I've got to serve God. So listening to God, serving Him, doing what's right, and then not always saying yes, saying no sometimes.
3: Yeah, that's so good. Seeking God's approval rather than man's approval. We're speaking with Counsellor Peter Sorkia, and you're listening to Focus on the Family, Australia.
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3: Welcome back. We're speaking to Peter Sorkia. She's a counsellor, life coach, teacher and author. We're chatting about people pleasing. And you're listening to Focus on the Family, Australia.
2: So Peter, the last time we talked, we were looking at going to the Lord about things that are suggested to us by other people. And I was just wondering what that could look like. You know, when you're actually standing talking to someone and they go, I'd really like you to do this. What do you think is a way that we could manage that?
0: It's very easy just to say yes in the heat of the moment, but I think we have to have a moment, a pause. It might simply be just a breath as we take stock of, can we really do this? Can I do this? What's my feeling? And then if we're not sure, it might just be something good to say, like, can I get back to you? I just want to have a look at my schedule, have a think about it, maybe have a bit of a seeking God on this one, and I'll get back to you.
2: That's great.
0: I think that's safer than just saying yes, yes, yes, and then you think, oh, I can't do that. I'm beside myself with so many things to do.
3: Yeah.
2: That's great.
3: Well, do you think people pleasers are more natural to be female or males?
0: In my experience with the people I've worked with, it does seem to be women as the nurturer who seems to be more susceptible to this, because they just have a natural bent to care for others and want to look after and want everyone to be happy. So that might then lead to being a people pleaser.
3: Right.
0: But it can get to the point of neglecting themselves. And so that's where it's time to have a look and see, okay, is this now at my expense to the point of I'm actually suffering?
3: Yeah.
0: And Jesus, as I said before that, he would sustain himself by going away and getting replenished by the Lord.
2: Is there an interesting way of thinking if, you know, we're the nurturers and we want everyone to be happy? What is the thing about us making sure that everybody's happy? We can't manage that. that's not sustainable in any way, shape or form. People are not going to be happy.
0: Yes.
2: Because life throws things at you. That might be a child who goes to school and the friends don't talk to them, or you can't keep them happy. What our aim is to teach them how to manage situations. Mm. It's not about happiness, because if people of faith, then we're looking at joy that comes from the Lord. The situations can change and throw us up and down. But if we run around trying to make sure that everybody's happy, we're never going to manage it, are we?
0: No, we aren't. And we're just going to wear ourselves out. And as I've talked about, the resentment that starts to build and the self-talk, what I should have said, what I could have, would have had of if I had the strength, which can lead to anxiety, depression, stress, physical illness even, but certainly conflict if we start to get bitter. And it can compromise intimacy with those people that we care about. And we just can't keep everybody happy all of the time, someone said to me once, and it's so true. People are going to be unhappy. And we can be a support, but we don't have to be the ones making everybody happy.
3: Mm. Yeah, it's so good. Now, I know there'll be a number of people who are leaning into the radio right now because they've said, that's me and I need to change. I need to be more assertive. I need to change the way that I think about myself, my own values, my own value systems, and care for myself at times. And obviously we need to care for ourselves all the time, but also not trying to please everyone. So what can we do about it?
0: Well, firstly, recognize that you are a people pleaser. So the recognition is very important. And even that's challenging, to recognize that one needs to change, because it's hard to change. Anything we do that's different is uncomfortable. And the people around us are going to think, well, what's going on with them? So we have to begin to think and act differently about ourselves and other people. Number one, recognition.
3: Yeah.
0: And then number two is understand the origin of people pleasing. How did it come about? Was it modeled to you? Was it something in your family life that was going on when you were a kid? Or was there trauma? Was there addiction? Was there a child-parent inequality? The child was the parent. What was the gender norms? What community did you come from? So the origin is important. And then how do you feel about changing? How do you feel about breaking the pattern?
3: That can be scary, can't it?
0: Yeah, that's very scary. Even acknowledging that we have feelings around that, that our feelings are going to be challenged, but acknowledging those feelings, getting them out of the inner world into the outer world. And then what goes with feelings are, what are your needs and wants? What is it that you need and want as a follower of Christ, or as someone who is looking for that world or that life that might be able to satisfy? What do I need physically to keep myself on par? Mm-hmm. What do I need relationally? What do I need in my faith? What do I need my agency, meaning how much control in a good way can I have of my life rather than other people controlling?
3: Is that, in your clinical experience, is that a really difficult one, that difficult step to say, I've always been giving out, giving out, giving out. I don't even know what I need. I don't even know what I want.
0: Yes. The answer is yes. And I think it's related to feelings, where our feelings are being triggered. There's an unmet need and want there. So they are often joined together. So firstly, what's the feeling and what's going to satisfy that? What is the need and want in this relationship that I'm just not receiving?
3: Yeah.
0: And I'm saying yes to try and receive it, but I'm still not receiving it.
2: What are some questions, if people are listening right now and they go, oh, I don't know that that's me, or maybe that is me. What are some questions they could ask themselves to kind of get to an answer that they are people pleasing, or they are gone above and beyond to the detriment of themselves?
0: Some questions would be, am I feeling resentment? I'd say that's number one. Am I looking after myself as I should? And am I honouring God with how I am caring for myself and who I am? Is God looking down and saying, well done, good and faithful servant, because I'm honouring him with how I'm caring for me, others and my world?
2: That's great. Would another one be, am I able to say no?
0: Yeah, how many times have I said no in the last month? Yeah, that might be a good one, Kate.
2: That's just a throw-in.
0: Yes.
2: Because often people will say, I feel bad. I feel bad if I say no.
3: Or that classic word, I should.
2: Or the shame word, the guilt word, I should.
3: I should be doing this.
2: Rather than, will I do it? Not should. Or am I able?
0: That is really that first step, recognising that this is what I'm doing and why I'm doing it. So the shame comes and hits us. The guilt comes when we don't do it. But that is a learned response from doing something the same way. And that has to be worked on, and that may need help.
3: That really means
0: someone walk through that journey.
3: Discovering your values, isn't it? What are your values, and are you compromising your values?
0: Yeah. Yeah. And the values could be loving one another, being in a relationship, being equal. We're different as men and women, husband and wife, but Jesus honoured women. Honouring is my value. Am I being honoured? And so it's really looking at, what do I want to give others? What do I expect others to give me? Do unto others as they would do unto you. Are the others doing unto me?
3: Yeah.
0: Or am I doing unto everyone else and not myself?
3: Yeah.
0: So it is really examining yourself first, I think. And yes, what are your values? What does God say? What do you hold on to? Am I being looked after that way too?
3: Yeah.
2: It must be very difficult, because if you start to put things in place to say no, or just choose not to do something because you feel it's not right, and because of family dynamics, if you change how they respond to you and go, well, you're not being loving.
3: Yeah. Well, they just got used to it. They've taken you for granted.
2: Yes, they've taken you for granted because that's what you do and you've always done it, and you'll always say yes. I'll ask them, they'll say yes. And then you say no. How do people manage that?
0: This is all around boundaries, isn't it?
2: Yes.
0: Yeah. It's now putting personal boundaries in place that I'm going to look after myself. I need to self-care because God wants me to do that. And then when you put in a boundary on yourself, it inevitably puts boundaries up around others, because as you say, you're now changing. Your family and your friends are saying, well, who's this person? I didn't sign up for this.
2: Yeah.
0: And so that's change, and that's difficult, and that's the reason to maybe get some help with this, because it's really hard to do it on your own.
2: Yes.
0: It's really easy to put in a boundary and slip right back into the old way. So the boundary is null and void. And so there's no power in that boundary anymore.
3: Yeah.
0: And so that's why accountability is so absolutely imperative.
3: Yeah.
0: When you are working through changing from people pleasing to healthy assertiveness, and there's others in your world that are going to be impacted.
2: And I think the important thing here is, if your family reacts badly, it doesn't mean you walk away. It means that you work on it. Because they too are now going, oh, wow, my world's blown up, just like you've recognised that you've changed. And so the dynamic in the family is now in flux, and everybody's going to need grace as they work through this change, especially if it's a big one.
0: Yeah. And look, grace is so, so important. It's such a beautiful word. And yeah, we don't just walk away. That's correct. Any relationship in a family and in a spousal relationship requires work for it to get healthy. And just perhaps this particular situation has arisen, God has allowed it, so that these issues are worked upon, so that that relationship can now get bigger and better.
2: Yeah, fantastic.
0: And it will as you work through it, but it won't if you don't.
2: Yeah.
3: Yeah, very much so. Well, thanks again, Peter, for being our guest today.
0: Oh, my pleasure. Always lovely to talk with you both. Thank you.
3: If you'd like to find out more about Peter Sorkia and her books, you can go to peterempoweringyou.com. That's Peter, P-E-T-A, empoweringyou.com. And as we close out today, remember, when you stop living for the applause of people, you don't just find freedom, you find your true self. We were designed to be children of God, steady and secure. Your identity isn't a score to be evaluated by the world. It's a finished work in Christ.
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0: War II. Britain used the slogans "The Empire Needs Men" and "Who's Absent? Is It You?" The classic American poster is the quintessential Uncle Sam finger pointing with the words "I want you for the US Army." The posters were all about call, service and sacrifice. Today's ads for the armed services is all about what you will get and experience. 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Sadly, we can reduce following Jesus to the same recruiting slogan. Come to Jesus, it will be good for you. Perhaps it would be better to remind people of the power of God and the call to obedience. Not very popular, but certainly more accurate.
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3: There is a term that Christians use a lot that you may have heard. It's the word gospel. This word can actually be translated as good news. Now let me ask you a simple question. What is news? It is information about what has happened. We watch the news each night to find out what has occurred across the world in the last 24 hours. When Christians talk about the gospel, they are referring to something that has actually happened. Many of the world's religions are not telling us about news, they are giving us advice. Advice on how to live well, advice on our inner selves, advice on how to treat each other. Usually this advice is very helpful, and if you followed it, it would enhance your life. Christians, though, don't want to give good advice. They want to tell good news. News about something that has actually happened. And what is that news? It's all about Jesus. It's news of Jesus' birth, his life, teaching, death and resurrection. That is great news which can change your life.
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Yeah. Awaken the dawn. Awaken my song. 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Awaken it all. The dead of the night. My struggle to fight. I see breaking through. I'm reaching for you in the light of my dawn. I'm hearing your call. I'm feeling your draw. The weeping may come, but just for the night, the chains will not fall. The morning is here now. The future.

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4: I think that one of the reasons we don't pray as much as we could is because we don't always know what to pray. It's too hard. We don't have the right words. I was at a church in Sydney recently and spoke to a lady in her 80s. She said that she can't do very much now. She has less energy and can't go out as much as she used to. But she can pray. And she said she prays at night when she can't sleep. And she doesn't sleep very well, so she prays a lot. But then she said, "I don't always know what to pray. So I just go through my list of all the people and things on my mind. One at a time, I think of them and I say, 'Lord, have your way.'" Then she looked at me apologetically. "It's not a very good prayer, I suppose," she said. I said, "It's one of the best prayers I've ever heard." When we say, "Lord, have your way," it orientates us to God, who knows more than we do, who loves more than we do, and whose sovereignty brings about good answers in the world. Lord, have your way today.
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4: There's a hole in my soul. 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Robbie Williams sings of his internal struggle to fill his life, to find satisfaction. 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Early in the 3rd century, there was a bloke who lived a similar lifestyle to Robbie Williams. His life was marked by hedonism and immorality until he found a personal relationship with God. He looked back on his days of womanizing and partying and said, "Our hearts are restless until they rest in you." St. Augustine went from a worldly party animal to a leader of the early church when he discovered that nothing fills your life like faith in God. If you're out there trying every opportunity for a buzz and are still left with a hole in your soul, why not turn to God and discover how living with Jesus changes your life?
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3: If you wanted to test someone's character, what would you do? Most of us think of sending adversity to see how they cope. Surely difficulty will show the depth of a person's character. Like Job from the Old Testament. Job had all the good things in life taken away from him, and he was left alone and destitute. But is this the way to test someone's character? Abraham Lincoln, past President of the United States, had a completely different attitude. He said, "Nearly all men can stand adversity, but if you want to test a man's character, give him power." For Lincoln, our character is tested not by pain, but rather by power. Why would this be the case? As Lord Acton said, "Power tends to corrupt, and absolute power corrupts absolutely." It is actually how we handle power, influence, and material wealth that tests our character. Will we use this for ourselves, or we choose to use what we have to serve those with little? That will be the greatest test of your character.
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1: 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I love the music. It's quite modern, so I can sing along with it. Found that it was just a lifesaver.
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1: 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From Gympie to Rome then Dubai, it's simply the calling to find that God wasn't bored or then lonely when 4 minutes all it was for him at time. 2

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1: Cause real life's in the trenches, not from the stands and our lofty benches with manicured hands. 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
2: Of all the things we worry about, our children usually feature the most. What if something happens to them? What if they get hurt or bullied or neglected or an awful diagnosis? And what about our parenting decisions and strategies? Are they okay? Could we be doing

0: More. We worried about our kids when we were living in Nepal, especially with the civil war and the threat of earthquakes. What if they got caught up in an uprising or became unwell? Would it be our fault? Could we live with that? But wherever we are, there's no assurance of safety or well-being. We can't ensure faith by sending them to Sunday school. We can't ensure well-being by sending them to private schools. We can love our kids and pray for them. And in third world countries, we put in extra contingency plans. But wherever we are, we have to remember that God, who holds the sparrows, loves our kids more than we do. And he numbers the hairs on their heads. He cares for them today, in the middle of our worries.
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3: There are days in our lives that change the course of our future. They often start out like any other day, and yet by the time the sun sets, our life story has been altered forever. This happened to me the day I started a new school, the day I moved into my first rental home, the day I had to tell my sister our grandmother had died, and the day I met my future husband. We often don't know how significant a day can be until it happens. When the Israelites were still slaves in Egypt, they were told to prepare for the Passover by putting lamb's blood over their doorframe. I wonder if they could tell that something was about to change. They had no idea what lay ahead, but this day didn't just change their course of history, but it set a new path for all of humanity. This day showed them and us that our God is faithful. He's a redeemer and powerful beyond our understanding. One day showed all of this. What does today hold for you?
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5: It turns out the more we try to fill ourselves up with all the fun stuff this world has to offer, the emptier we feel. When are we finally going to wake up to the fact that life's not just about me? Hi, I'm Bernie Diamond and welcome to the program today as we take another look at this great paradox we call life from a different perspective. Life is full of paradoxes and contradictions and complexities. It's funny how we can see something one way, believe with all our heart that that's how it is, and then in an instant discover we had it all wrong. Like lemmings sometimes, we all rush in one direction and just in time someone says, you realise that's a cliff. People and societies chase after this idea or that belief. They believe it with all their hearts, only to discover it doesn't work. Take just one thing, consumerism. The advertising industry has a single, very simple mantra that rings out through almost every advertisement, and it's this. If you buy me, you'll be happy. And to convince us of that, each ad has glossy images of success plastered all over it, images of the things that we aspire to. Beauty, luxury, quality, comfort, happiness, a great marriage, a beautiful, happy, successful woman, a handsome, strong, driven man, delighted, well-adjusted teenagers without acne. In effect, the ads tell us what to aspire to because they're defining success. Fine dining, business class travel, crystal clear widescreen televisions, big houses. Who doesn't want those things? But when we finally get there, it's a case of, well, so what? Great, but now what's next? Who doesn't want a good espresso coffee or sit in those wide, comfortable seats at the front of the plane or to drive a nice car or to have a happy family? You know, the ads that really, really get me. You see the Father's Day and Mother's Day ads on television sometimes, and they have images of happy, well-adjusted children, you know, come in on Mother's Day or Father's Day morning and jump on Mum and Dad's bed, and they're all smiling, they're all happy. What mother or father doesn't want that to be the story of their family? Or even the margarine advertisements, you know, in the mornings, and all these happy people all well-dressed and their hair groomed, having breakfast, drinking freshly squeezed orange juice, scraping margarine on perfectly cooked toast just to sell margarine. Or those watches that cost, you know, upmarket thousands of dollar type watches, and you have images of multi-million dollar racing yachts that appeal to the man inside the man. Or the four-wheel drives. You notice they're always on beautiful, wide country roads that lead towards freedom, never in the maddening peak-hour traffic where most people drive them. Or the washing powder that'll make your clothes whiter than white and brighter than bright. Or the showers that never need cleaning. Or the germ-free, sparkling toilets. This incredible list, on and on and on, all with the same message. Buy me and you'll be happy. But the plain, simple fact is, it's just not true. I mean, most of the things, they're good. There's nothing wrong with any of those things, but they don't fulfill us. They don't fill us up. Our career, self-actualizing through our work and power and big salaries, whatever people want out of their careers. You see, it doesn't matter what it is or how exciting or glamorous it appears. Ultimately, all work becomes mundane and ho-hum. You might be thinking, Bernie, what's the matter with you today? I mean, why are you all down and pessimistic? Well, actually, I'm not. But I know a lot of people who are, living on this treadmill all their lives, round and round and round and round, just to discover that it's hollow and it's empty. You know something? Even the most wonderful marriage on the planet, if there's something not quite right inside one of those people there, it can end up being hollow. The problem is we've been conned. This buy me and you'll be happy thing, we know it doesn't work, But what's the alternative? I mean, so often we don't know anything else, so we just keep on going round and round on the same track again and again. You see people swilling around those glossy, ritzy shopping malls. What for? Are they looking for happiness there? These last few weeks on the program, and again this week, we're looking at what it means to discover your destiny, to be the person you were made to be, to live the life you were made to live. And we've been unpacking this sort of emptiness that so many people feel, this nagging sense of dissatisfaction. Can I ask you something? As you look forward to the rest of your life, is how you're living it now the way you want to live it for the rest of your days on this earth? Are the things that you're aspiring to, the things that you've been working so hard for, the things that you've been sacrificing your life for, are they really worth it? Is the story, the mantra, the perspective on life that society has somehow infused into you, the story that you want for the rest of your life? They might be unsettling questions. I hope actually that they are. Because this week, I want to unpack this paradox. Why is it that things don't seem to be working out in life sometimes? Why is it that somehow we try and live our lives kind of the way we're supposed to, the way that's supposed to make sense, but it doesn't make sense? I don't feel fulfilled. I don't feel like I'm being the me I was meant to be. Why is that? To me, this is the biggest paradox of all. And it's one I had to discover and unlearn the hard way. The great British columnist Bernard Levin once wrote this. Countries like ours, he said, are full of people who have all they desire and yet they lead lives of quiet desperation, understanding nothing but the fact that there is a hole inside, and no matter how much food and drink we pour into it, how many motor cars and TVs we stuff it with, however many well-balanced children and loyal friends we parade around the edges of it, it aches. See, so many people relate to that. Sad, but true. Can I ask you today, do you relate to that? As we've been spending this short time together today, are you one of those many people who, if you're really honest with yourself, would say, you know, truly, there is something missing in my life. The way I've been living my life, the way I'm living my life today, is not the way I want to spend the rest of my life. Because if you are, the next question is, what are you going to do about it, huh? You may be thinking that I'm railing against having money or having possessions. I'm actually not. There's nothing wrong with money. There's nothing wrong with having possessions. Have a listen to what wise old King Solomon wrote in the Old Testament book of Ecclesiastes, chapter 5, verse 19. Everyone also to whom God has given wealth and possessions and power to enjoy them and to accept his lot and rejoice in his toil. This is the gift of God. Maybe you have wealth, maybe you have possessions, but do you have the power to enjoy them? Because that power is a gift from God. Accepting your lot, enjoying who you are, rejoicing in the work you do, all those things are a gift from God. I, like so many people of my generation, made the mistake of believing the mantra of the advertising industry, buy me and you'll be happy. It's not true. It never was true and it never will be true. Happiness and contentment are a gift from God. Joy is something that comes only ever from an intimate, close relationship with God, knowing that through Jesus Christ we've been forgiven, knowing that through Jesus we have a fresh start, a new life, the opportunity to fulfill our individual, custom-made, handcrafted destiny that was written down in God's book of life before any of our days ever existed. The Apostle Paul hits the nail right on the head in the first chapter of the book of Ephesians when he writes that God has already blessed us with every spiritual blessing in the heavenly places. And it's only when we lay hold of God's blessing, real blessing, eternal blessing, blessing that lights up our hearts here and now, the very blessing of God himself, that all this stuff that we have, all the things that we do, are enjoyable and make sense. Does that sound like the sort of story you want to live out for the rest of your life? Yeah, me too. Yeah, the future, your future, can seem uncertain at times. And even if things feel certain, believe you me, they're not. 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I'm Bernie Diamond and I'll catch you again same time tomorrow with a different perspective.
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3: God wants to bring revival to our culture. And today, Pastor Greg Laurie says that plan involves you. But don't let that scare you.
4: God is not looking for ability as much as he's looking for availability. He's just looking for someone, well, like you, to say, Lord, here I am. I want to be an influence in my sphere of influence. I want to make a difference in the place you've called me to. So revival starts with us.

0: Good insights from our study of Nehemiah today here on A New Beginning. Pastor Greg Laurie is presenting an encouraging message called Revival Starts Here. And there's more to come as this lesson continues next time. But first, Pastor Greg has a further word that he wanted to share.
1: So as you've been listening today, maybe you've thought to yourself, man, I wish I had this relationship with God that is being talked about. Well, you can. He's only a prayer away. You see, becoming a Christian, it doesn't take years. It doesn't take months. It doesn't take weeks. It doesn't even take hours. It can happen in a moment. That's how it happened for me. I just heard the gospel, and all of a sudden, I realized this is all true. And maybe you've realized that as well. Let me ask you, would you like Jesus Christ to come into your life? Would you like him to forgive you of your sin? Would you like this relationship with God we've been talking about today? If so, why don't you just pray a simple prayer with me? Say this to God, Lord Jesus, I know that I'm a sinner, but I know that you're the Savior who died on the cross for my sin and rose again from the dead. Jesus, I turn from my sin and I choose to follow you from this moment forward as my Savior and Lord, as my God and friend. Thank you for hearing this prayer. And I ask this in Jesus' name. Amen. Hey, did you just pray that prayer? If so, I want to send you at no charge what we call a New Believer's Bible. Here's Dave to tell you more. And let me just say, congratulations. You've made the right decision.
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2: It's not like we have to get rid of anxiety and then we can be at home with the Father and the Son and the Spirit. Actually, the Father and the Son and Spirit come to make a home with us in our anxiety.
3: Well, that's Curtis Chang, and he joins us today on Focus on the Family with Jim Daly. I'm John Fuller.
4: John, when it comes to mental health issues, anxiety is right at the top of the list. And, you know, I think post-pandemic, there are a lot of people that are struggling. There are people struggling before, but a lot more people are struggling now with this issue of anxiety, both in the church and outside the church. And it's something that I feel it would be very good of us to cover and to better understand what is happening with anxiety. And sometimes we could say some things in the Christian community that are so unhelpful to people that are dealing with anxiety. Mm-hmm. And I want today and tomorrow's program to kind of highlight for us what it is, what we can do to use it to become better and closer to the Lord, which is everybody's goal, right? Right, and we have a great guest who's going to help us with this.
3: Yeah, and as I said, Curtis Chang is joining us. He's a writer, speaker, and theologian, and has a terrific book. It's called The Anxiety Opportunity: How Worry is the Doorway to Your Best Self.
4: Curtis, welcome to Focus on the Family.
2: It's great to be here.
4: You know, we're going to get to your personal story, because what I so appreciate about it, who you are, is you're a person who has struggled with anxiety. Yeah. And so you're coming not only from a theological perspective, but from someone who had to do that. But before we get there, comment on just the general situation with anxiety in the culture. You know, when you look at data and research, which we do here at Focus on the Family, this is a continually rising issue in our culture. How many of the Gen Zers are struggling with anxiety? It should concern all of us.
2: Absolutely. I think any listener to this show almost certainly, either in their own family or extended family or friends in church, has a child, a teenager, or even an adult who's right, struggling with anxiety. And what's not working is both the church and secular mental health are treating anxiety solely as a problem
4: to solve,
2: to make go away. Yeah. Right? Because once we define something as solely a problem, we are like looking for a solution to make it go away. So in the church, this is where you get, in a lot of traditions, the pray anxiety away. Just have enough faith and anxiety is supposed to go away, because anxiety is a spiritual problem. It's either, in extreme cases, a sin, or maybe just a lack of faith or a character flaw. In other church traditions, maybe they don't spiritually stigmatize anxiety, but they still then just outsource anxiety to secular mental health and just say, we'll refer it to the secular therapist, psychologist, and so forth. And in that tradition, it has its own version of solely treating anxiety as a problem to go away. Rather than pray anxiety away, it's prescribe anxiety away, either with medication or therapy, which, just to be clear, both prayer and therapy and medication I've done, I'm a fan of. But when you engage that with this idea, this paradigm, this framework that says anxiety is solely a problem to go away, you go down a path that actually makes anxiety worse.
4: Mm. No, that's interesting. Yeah. Let's kind of reveal your childhood and what you were struggling with, and take us through that. What was childhood like, and where did that anxiety start?
2: Well, I think my anxiety started in a lot of ways. But what's interesting is, in my childhood, I didn't have any terms or categories to label what I was experiencing in anxiety. I grew up as an immigrant family in a Chinese American culture. So in that sort of traditional immigrant culture, the response to a child feeling anxious is, don't be so anxious, you have nothing to worry about, or just work harder, study harder, right?
4: So performance is big.
2: Performance is big, and there's just not a category for anxiety. And anxiety, in a sense, brings on shame for the family, that there's something wrong with the family. And so growing up, I actually was an anxious child, but I just didn't have any categories for it. And another reason why, I think, in addition to the cultural reasons, was I adopted what psychologists call highly functional anxiety. So what highly functional anxiety is, there's actually deep anxiety going on, but the person, myself in this case, has learned very functional behaviors to cope and cover over,
5: compensate.
2: At least temporarily compensate for the anxiety. So for me, it's planning, thinking ahead, working very hard, which turns out if you do those things, you get ahead in the world, but the anxiety is still there. And it's actually, in a way, a hidden engine for a lot of these behaviors of just really staying on top of things.
5: Right. Part of it, you know, in the story that I've read is, you know, you were what is called a latchkey kid.
2: That's
5: Describe how that aided your anxiety.
2: Right. So again, I'm an immigrant family. So both parents are working. So even as young as 8 years old, I'm coming home from school. And this may not be familiar to all younger listeners, but there was a thing called a latchkey kid
5: where
2: even as young as 8 years old, you would go home and you would get a key from the latch, you know, hidden somewhere, and you would let yourself in. And I just remember this pit of in my stomach feeling of opening that door thinking, and again, this is part of what anxiety does. It generates scenarios in one's head about what could be happening. And my scenario as an 8-year-old was somebody broke in the house, they're ransacking the house, and as I open the door, I'm going to surprise them, and they are going to have to come down and take care of me, not in the good sense of take care of me. And so I would come home, let myself in, and if I heard a creak, it was an old house, if I heard a creak in the attic, I would go running back out to the front of the house out of fear that there was a burglar in the house. My sisters would come home, and they were like, what are you doing outside? And I would come up with a cover story like, oh, I just wanted to play. I just wanted to get some fresh air, because I could not admit to them. I didn't have the language or the ability to admit to them I'm feeling anxious.
5: That's an incredible intensity for an 8-year-old.
2: Yeah, I'm an intense kid.
5: But
2: this is what, if we don't actually recognize and name anxieties going on, we have to do something with it. And so we, again, either pray it away, prescribe it away, or in my case, highly function it away.
5: Yeah. In that context, in the book, you say Christians are not spiritual latchkey kids. That's, I mean, understanding it, that's a beautiful statement.
2: Yeah.
5: What do you mean by it?
2: What I mean by that is we don't have to come up with our own coping mechanisms to kind of make anxiety go away or to manage it. We actually have a father and a son, a family in God, who is going to come home and, in fact, already has made their home with us and actually has made their home with us in anxiety. It's not like we have to get rid of anxiety and then we can be at home with the Father and the Son and the Spirit. Actually, the Father and the Son and Spirit come to make a home with us in our anxiety. And this is the key thing that I'm trying to convey in the book, is it's not that we need to push anxiety away, pray it away, or prescribe it away, and then we can get our act together enough for to have a relationship with God. It's actually through anxiety, not away from it or around it, but actually through anxiety. That is where anxiety is actually the opportunity for spiritual growth. And that's the invitation for all Christians.
5: You know, Curtis, even in the church, you have this dichotomy of people that are the glass is half full and those the glass is half empty. Unfortunately, the world and social media and news and cable news, and I mean, it is kind of aimed right to that anxiety and to amp it up.
2: That's right.
5: What's happening with that? I've described it like a can of something has been uncorked.
2: Yeah, that can is called smartphones and social media. So if you look at the research of Jonathan Haidt, a well-respected social psychologist, he's got a great book coming out very soon that just shows pretty persuasively that this hockey stick rise in anxiety, especially among teens and children, but adults in general, is pretty strongly correlated with the rise of smartphones and social media.
5: Wow.
2: Basically, what's happening is we're getting bombarded with images that are designed algorithmically by the algorithm, right, to actually stoke anxiety, because it turns out that anxiety is a great driver for clicks.
5: It's sticky.
2: It's very sticky. You want to find the next thing. And so that's the external cause. And I think we can, there's things we need to do as a society, as a church, to deal with the external drivers of anxiety. But I liken this to a storm, right? There's a storm that is caused by high weather patterns, pressure systems. That's like social media, technology, increasing isolation in our society. These are external factors we need to actually attend to. But if you think about a storm like Katrina, Orleans, why did Katrina cause so much damage? Yes, there were these external factors, just like the equivalent to technology and social media. But the real damage was because the levees broke, right? The structures that we'd set up to deal with these external factors were not sufficient. We're built on inadequate foundations. That's the message I'm trying to get out about anxiety. Yes, there are external causes, but the levees, the foundations, the biblical foundations that we have erected to deal with anxiety are built on flawed foundations. And that's what we need to address as well.
5: Curtis, there again are things that we say within the Christian community that are both helpful and sometimes unhelpful. I think Philippians 4:6, I think you referred to it as the clobber verse. Describe what that, tell us what it is, and then why is it used as a clobber?
2: Do not be anxious about anything.
5: Yeah.
2: You know? And it's often used to actually portray anxiety as a sin, as something that you should not have. And that Paul's statement in Philippians 4:6 is like saying, don't be anxious. You shouldn't be anxious. I could almost hear my mom and my parents and my culture speaking that to me. Or, you know, you're supposed to pray enough so that it goes away. In my book, I go into more of sort of exegesis for why I think that's a misread of Philippians 4:6. The most obvious reason is in Philippians 2:28 earlier, Paul talks about his own anxiety, about sending Epaphroditus back to the Philippian church. He says, so that my anxieties may be addressed. So it would be very odd if having just a few passages earlier, Paul saying, I'm anxious around this whole situation with Epaphroditus, he goes around and says, and if you're feeling anxious, you're sinning, right? So you shouldn't be anxious. So, you know, and that's just one verse, but I think the most powerful biblical exegesis about anxiety is just to recognize that Jesus himself experienced anxiety. So all of the passages around his experience, when he was about to confront loss, the loss of all losses, his death, he's in anguish. He has physical symptoms of anxiety. He's sweating so intensely that it's described, I think metaphorically, as sweating blood. Jesus is experiencing anxiety. Why? Because he's human. He is the one true human, right? And when human beings are about to or contemplating the possibility of loss in the future, they will experience anxiety. That is a natural human reaction that Jesus himself went through, not away or not around. He didn't pray it away, didn't make it go away. He went through it. Because that's what human beings are. And that's what true human beings do, is when contemplated with loss, the possibility of loss, we feel anxiety. And this is why it's important to distinguish anxiety from anxiety disorder, right? Anxiety is the natural human experience, often experienced physiologically or mentally in the face of impending loss. Jesus himself experienced it. Anxiety disorder is the inability to handle, to hold, to experience anxiety. This is why I love the title of this show, How to Handle Anxiety, not how to make anxiety go away, but how to handle it, how to hold it, how to experience it. That's what human beings are invited to do, because it turns out that just like Jesus went through his anxiety with the Father, we too have the invitation to go through anxiety in Jesus with the Father and experience true transformation.
5: You know, and that analogy or that scriptural reference is so powerful.
2: With the Father and experience true transformation.
5: You know, and that analogy or that scriptural reference is so

0: where it's so important to not label anxiety itself as a sin or a problem to make go away. Because if we say anxiety is a problem to go away, what we're really saying is loss is a problem to make go away, right? That loss itself is something that we should not experience.
1: Right.
0: And so if that's true, then we are going down a false gospel. Because what that means is we are then portraying God as the great sort of insurance scheme in the sky that's supposed to insure us from experiencing any loss, right? Because if anxiety equals loss, that means then we have to make loss go away if we're saying we're going to make anxiety go away.
1: But to a degree, isn't that our culture? I mean, we want all pain to that's go right. away. We want to bubble wrap the kids. We don't want them to get a boo-boo yeah. emotionally, that's physically. Right. So we're kind of, as a culture, we're, I would say we are dead set on protecting our kids at all costs. And I don't know that that's healthy.
0: Well, and I think the Christian culture has absorbed that and spiritualized that in unhelpful ways, where we expect that the answer to anxiety is to pray it away, which actually means you're supposed to pray that that loss that you fear does not happen, that God is going to protect you from that loss of job, the marital stress, your kids suffering and so forth. And if that's true, then we're in trouble, because I think all of us who are Christians for a while have come to realize when we pray for loss to go away, which is a good, right thing, natural human thing to do, God does not answer every single one of them by saying, yes, I will insure you for right. facing that loss. Just like he did not, quote unquote, save the son from the loss that he experienced on the cross.
1: You mentioned a formula in the book. What's the formula with dealing with anxiety?
0: Well, I say anxiety equals loss times avoidance. So anxiety equals loss, right? Anxiety is what natural human reaction to the face of impending loss. We're going to experience anxiety because we're going to experience loss in our life, right? Unless we are so deluded that we think that right. somehow we're protected from that.
1: It's probably the lessons that God is showing us for right. eternal benefit.
0: So I say loss times avoidance, because the one thing we can make anxiety go higher, the multiplier effect, is if we actually try to make anxiety go away, try to make loss go away, if we try to avoid it, right? And there's nothing wrong with asking God, so, hey, please take this cup away from me. Jesus prayed that himself. Yeah. But ultimately, we have to make that transition to say, but your will be done, right? So this is where, if we can transition from avoidance to actually holding, to actually where we can actually hold loss, manage it, handle it, suffer it.
1: What does that look like practically, though? I mean, you're dealing with this, you're a professor, this is what you're working with every day, at the every person place.
0: Yeah.
1: What does that look like? In fact, I think you have some very practical tools to help us do that. Yeah. What does that look like?
0: Well, I think my book sort of outlines, I think, a pathway we can follow. Yeah,
1: like naming the loss.
0: Naming is the loss is one of the most important things.
1: What does that sound like? Again, just help me, because I'm not sure I know what you're meaning.
0: Let me tell a story that illustrates this from my own most intense experience of anxiety. So what happened was I replaced the founding pastor of a growing church. Never a great job, by the way, I've come to learn, because a lot of people are sort of have their eyes on you, and you feel this great pressure to measure up to the founder. I took over just at the same time that the dot-com bust hit Silicon Valley, so there was a massive exodus of people from the region, from the church, giving goes down, and I'm in my first year as the pastor.
1: A lot of stress.
0: Replacing, a lot of stress. But I had internalized, again, this framework that anxiety is a sin, a sign, or at least a sign of lack of faith. And how could your new pastor go ahead and confess that I don't have faith, right? Or I lack faith. Mm. So I just tried to work harder, do more work, couldn't name what really was going on. I couldn't name, this is because I am suffering from anxiety and anxiety about my performance and how all of you will think about me, right? So it's instead, it's workload, it's a lot of more pressures and demands. So then I generally sleep around 7 hours a night. That went down to about 6, then 5, then 4. And again, I couldn't name this as actually this is classic signs of anxiety, loss of sleep. I couldn't name it as such. Just kept naming it as my body doesn't need as much sleep because it's ramping up to face meeting the challenge, exactly, that's right. And then my sleep went down to 4, then 3, 2, and then I went through a 2-week period where I do not remember consciously falling asleep at all. I must have had micro sleep because your body can't handle it, but I don't remember consciously falling asleep for 2 weeks in a row. And that that is torture. That is like your mind starts fracturing. It's an intense.

0: this form of suffering, that experience. And I got to that, and basically that, I had a breakdown. And I actually had to leave the pastorate because I couldn't function anymore. It slid over into a deep depression. It got that bad because I could not name what was happening for me. And to name it as, actually, I'm feeling anxiety. I just had to push through. And that my coping mechanisms, my highly functioning strategies that had served me so well from 8 years old on, just broke down. And this is what can happen with people who seemingly are doing well because they have really high functioning coping mechanisms. But at some point, if they don't actually name and actually experience and deal with their underlying anxiety, it can lead to this kind of breakdown.
1: Yeah, I mean, that's a powerful story in terms of how to manage it and how to cope with it. You shared with us earlier you went to counseling. You mentioned that when you're dealing with that severe anxiety. When would you say it's time to get help? And what does that help look like?
0: Yeah, I think it's time to get help when it feels overwhelming, when you realize that I'm lacking the tools, I'm lacking the ability, or when you're feeling very alone, I think is another time to get really help. When you feel like things are very complex and you can't sort it out in your mind, having somebody else to help you be a listener and a mirror to you can be very helpful. So those are some of the common signs.
1: Curtis, one of the key pushbacks we will get, obviously, is how we integrate science, medication, and issues like anxiety. Address some of those common kind of theological and medical constraints that we suffer from in the Christian community.
0: Yeah. Well, I think mental health can be a very helpful tool to help us get our anxiety into at a level where we can actually look at it. So, Psalm 139 says, "Search me and know me and know my anxious thoughts." So this is a key part of how anxiety becomes an opportunity for spiritual growth, is we can actually, in an invitation to God, invite him to help us know our anxious thoughts. What's really going on there? The challenge is sometimes the anxious thoughts have gotten so big that they actually overwhelm us, that we can't actually even look at them. They're just a monster, or they're so unclear in our heads. And this is where I think if therapy can help us look at it a little more clearly, and then a medication can help bring the monster back down to a little bit more manageable size.
1: But also to not feel guilty if that is what is needed.
0: 100%. Yeah, this is absolutely part of God's provision to humanity is medicine. And, Christ is in all things. So done rightly, done with the right motivations. I think it's a perfect, I've benefited from myself. The distinction I want to draw is that managing your anxiety, bringing it down to some manageable level, is not the same thing as spiritual growth. This is what secular mental health can't offer, is it can't actually offer anxiety as an opportunity for spiritual growth. It's still stuck in it's a problem we have to either make go away or at least bring it down to manageable size. But it can't see it as an opportunity for spiritual growth, at least in the fully Christian sense. And this is where I think there's a helpful partnership between secular mental health and spiritual formation.
1: When you talk about being fully present and describe that again, so the person on the street can grab what you're saying. But being fully present, you say, allows anxiety, the possibility of anxiety to be better managed.
0: That's right. It brings it down to size because anxiety is the fear of future loss, right? Anxiety is fear of something that's going to happen in a future scenario. Yeah. This is why Jesus in the Sermon on the Mount, Matthew 6, says, don't worry about tomorrow. Come back today. Look at the lilies. Look at the birds. He's trying to bring his listeners back to the present because what happens is one way to think about anxiety, it's a hijacker. It's a mental hijacker that basically hijacks us from the present moment into the future. And because the future is unknown, in the future, once anxiety has hijacked you into that future state, it can spin all sorts of scenarios, like a burglar has broken into your house, right? Because if that's a future scenario as an eight-year-old, I'm spinning in my head. So one of the ways that we bring anxiety back down to size that you can do without medication, right, or with medication even as a partner, is to simply learn practices, spiritual practices that are ancient Christian spiritual practices of leaving the future, of refusing to get hijacked in the future and coming back into the present with God. And things like breathing, meditation, scripture can be helpful in this. Nature can be very helpful as ways for us to actually get back to the present.
1: It's so true, Curtis. And I love these tools you've shared for people to get closer to Jesus through anxiety. It sounds contradictory, but it's not. Our fallen world can be a scary place, but God is faithful, so we don't have to live in fear. And to our listeners and viewers, I hope you were encouraged today and that you came away with a sense of peace, not fear.
2: Well, what a thoughtful and compassionate conversation with Curtis Chang. 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
1: In this bulletin, voter support drops for Labor and a declaration from the WHO. With the details, I'm Naomi Millam. Voters have marked the Albanese government down for breaking an election promise not to touch tax breaks for negative gearing and capital gains tax. The Resolve Political Monitor shows Labor's primary vote has dropped 3 points to 29% since last week's federal budget. 36% of respondents said their view of Labor had been damaged, while opposition leader Angus Taylor has overtaken Anthony Albanese as preferred Prime Minister. Labor's Housing Minister Claire O'Neill says it would have been surprising if the polls had gone in the other direction.
2: We want to make sure that Australians support the things our government's doing. We do need to do hard things, though, and this budget contains quite a lot of them. You know, we need to constrain spending on the NDIS. We need to make sure that we're addressing the housing challenges confronting the country.
1: A separate news poll also shows most Australians, including younger people, believe the budget will be bad for the economy and make them worse off. Both Angus Taylor and Pauline Hanson have pledged to change the Sex Discrimination Act after a landmark ruling gave priority to transgender rights over women's rights. Australian Christian Lobby CEO Michelle Pearce agrees with the Liberal and One Nation leaders that it's common sense to restore the biological definition of male and female.
3: Men cannot become women, and to tell children that they can be something they are not is nothing short of child abuse. We need to restore biology back into law and restore this nation to common sense. Any political leader who can't tell you what a male is and what a female is not fit to make public policy for our nation.
1: The federal court ruled in favour of a transgender plaintiff who was excluded from a women-only app called Giggle for Girls. The World Health Organization has declared the Ebola outbreak in the Democratic Republic of Congo in Central Africa an emergency of international concern. More than 87 people have died from the disease in the Congo and surrounding countries. World Health Organization Chief Dr. Tedros Ghebreyesus says they have experts on the ground.
4: Working side by side with DRC health authorities, to respond to and contain the outbreak. DRC has a strong track record in Ebola response and control.
1: It does not currently meet the criteria of a pandemic. French senators have rejected an assisted suicide bill that alarmed Christians and pro-life advocates because it proposed prison terms and heavy fines for anyone accused of influencing patients away from euthanasia. The rejected bill will now return to the National Assembly for a third reading as early as next month. Christian groups are fighting to prevent euthanasia becoming a standard right. And extreme proposals to further liberalise Ireland's abortion laws have been voted down after a campaign by Christian groups. A bill which sought to abolish a three-day reflection period and allow all babies deemed to have a fatal condition to be terminated was overwhelmingly rejected. Only 30 parliamentarians supported it, while 85 opposed it and 36 abstained. A Christian minor party leader claimed the vote would save thousands of lives. In AFL, the Dockers have been too good for Essendon at the MCG, winning 16-8-104 to 8-13-61. Meantime, the Saints have beaten Richmond, while the Eagles have beaten the Giants in Perth. And local hero Yannick Sinner is through to the men's Italian Open singles final after beating world number 7 Daniil Medvedev. That's the latest Vision National News. I'm Naomi Millam.
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5: Prince's Freeway into Melbourne is clean for now, but we'll start to pick up closer to Werribee and signs it all firm toward the West Gate as the peak comes on. Around town, Latrobe Terrace is only steady now, but will slow near West Fines Street once volumes rise. Shannon Avenue is beginning to build across the river approaches. The Bellarine Highway through Newcombe is moving well. Watch for a gradual tighten later on. Bowen Heads Road through Charlemont carries the early load and should lean heavier as the morning progresses. The Ring Road is smooth end-to-end with brief compression near the interchanges, and the Midland Highway is fine through Highton and Belmont. Parkington Street looks good at the moment. Church Street, no issues. That's the latest traffic on Geelong's 96.3.
6: And now across Geelong, Werribee and the Surf Coast, it's the 96.3 four-day forecast. today, we're going to be reaching a maximum of 18 with a slight chance of showers. Tuesday, top of 18, more rain on the way. Wednesday, showers around again, top of 17. And then Thursday, cloudy with a maximum of 17 degrees.
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6: The word for today comes from Psalms 118, verse 24. 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
6: 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I hope you had a really nice weekend, not one of those, wait, it's already over kind of weekends, but it's all good. We are here in one place for a great week. In fact, we are 1 week away from our May appeal. Come on now, let's get excited. On air, on purpose is our theme. And honestly, whenever I think about the fact that this station, your 96.3, is 100% community funded, it just blows my mind. Like, real people with open hearts, generous hearts, and of course Jesus is keeping this place going every single day. And one more exciting thing before we go to our first song. Tomorrow, you actually have the chance to come and hang out with me live in the studio, which is either going to be really fun or beautifully chaotic. Maybe both. We're okay with that. I will tell you more about that very soon. Here right now is Claire Leslie with Original. 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Morning.

0: Morning, Breakfast Show family. It's Priscilla here on Your 96.3. And I was reading something and I thought, no, I can't keep this to myself. I've got to share it with the Breakfast Show family. So here it is. There is a lady here in Grovedale. Her name is Melissa. Hey, Melissa, if you're listening. And she is selling an 86-year-old stuffed koala. Now, I bet you didn't know I was going to say stuffed koala. Now, it's a toy, okay? So it belonged to her mum. And when I say that this thing is old, it's old and ugly. I mean, 86, that's quite a number, right? You can tell this koala has been through it. Apparently, her mum was gifted this as a baby and she's held on to it basically her whole life because it reminded her of her childhood. Now, Melissa's a very good sales rep. She said it's made with real kangaroo fur, which makes it feel like a little piece of Australian history. Now, when I looked at this koala, it reminded me of one that I received when I was a kid. I think I got it from my uncle. I'm not sure. Mum, if you're listening, just let me know. It was a beautiful koala. It was very firm, but on the middle of its belly, instead of a belly button, do koalas have belly buttons? Anyway, it had this kind of wind-up device. And so when you would twist it, it would play Waltzing Matilda. So cute. I don't know where it is now, but if you want a similar thing, Melissa's mum has got one that could have your name on it. When I read the story, it wasn't about the age of the koala, but it was how much love and memory can sit inside something so simple like an old toy. Like to somebody else, you look at it like I did and think, oh, wow, that is ugly. It is scruffy central. But to Melissa's mum, it's about bedtime stories growing up, comfort, childhood, grandparents. It's about home.
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This is Pockets of Peace with Priscilla on Your 96.3. In Psalm 118, verse 24, it says, "This is the day the Lord has made. Let us rejoice and be glad in it." But if I'm honest, sometimes I read that verse and think, really, God, this day? Because some days just don't feel exciting. Some are heavy, filled with disappointment, pain, and some days you already wake up tired even before your feet hit the ground. Or is that just me? Yet this verse doesn't say, this is the easy day the Lord has made, or this is the perfect day. It says, this is the day, meaning God is still present in the ordinary one, the hard one, the messy one, the one where your prayers haven't been answered yet. And maybe, just maybe, the challenge today is this. Will you spend the whole day resisting the day God gave you? Or will you trust that even here, He's still at work? Not every day feels good, but every day can still hold God. How good is that? A conversation, a moment of kindness, a slowing down, a chance to love someone better than you did yesterday. So before you rush through today or even write it off, remember this. This day has your name on it. God saw it even before you woke up, and He won't ever waste a single part of it.

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1: In stories making news, voters have marked the Albanese government down for breaking an election promise not to touch tax breaks for negative gearing and capital gains tax. The Resolve political monitor shows Labor's primary vote has dropped 3 points to 29% since last week's budget. 36% of respondents said their view of Labor had been damaged, while opposition leader Angus Taylor has overtaken Anthony Albanese as preferred prime minister. Victorian public hospitals are reportedly secretly using not welcome lists to ban aggressive patients. The measure means unwitting paramedics are unloading violent or aggressive patients at hospital emergency departments for care, only to be turned away, putting them and ambulance officers at risk. A deadly outbreak of Ebola in the Democratic Republic of Congo has been declared a public health emergency of international concern by the World Health Organization. And in AFL, St Kilda have defeated Richmond and Essendon were too good for Fremantle. I'm Naomi Millen with the latest headlines.
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2: G'day everybody, checking all things traffic in Geelong this morning. Doreen Road from end to end clear. No problems up the Surf Coast Highway or Barwon Heads Road. Yet to build up Rari Street, Port Arlington Road looks good. A little bit of congestion building on MacKillop Street. That's a pretty standard hold-up. Yet to see any drivers at North Shore. Seabeach Parade's been busy lately. It's latest traffic on Geelong's 96.3.
3: And now across Geelong, Werribee and the Surf Coast, it's the 96.3 four-day forecast.
4: Today we're going to be reaching a maximum of 18 with a slight chance of showers. Tuesday, top of 18, more rain on the way. Wednesday, showers around again, top of 17. And then Thursday, cloudy with a maximum of 17 degrees.
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1: 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Can I tell you one thing? 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I would love to invite you to sign up for Be The Cheer Volunteer because we need help across the board. On air, answering the phones for our upcoming appeal, production, the list goes on and on and on. But if you're still kind of like sussing it out and saying, I would love a bit more information, well, tomorrow morning from 8 a.m. till 10 a.m, we have got a volunteers morning tea. In fact, 8 o'clock the doors open. I'm still going to be live on air, and I would love for you to just come in the studio. Why not come and say hello to the Breakfast Show family? It is going to be a whole lot of fun, and it is going to be a whole lot more fun when you are part of our volunteer team. I tell you what, that's how I got involved, and I have not looked back. It's such a great place to belong. The people are amazing, and we get to do God's work together from our Grovedale studios. Pretty amazing, right? 96.3.com.au is where you go to sign up for Be The Cheer Volunteer.

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4: 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Yes to keeping hope on air. 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Maybe there's a song, a prayer, or even one sentence that reminded you that God still sees you. 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Scroll down right to the bottom of the page and leave us a recorded message. 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
5: No

This is the best way to start your day right here with the Breakfast Show family. And because we're family and I love you all very, very dearly, I feel comfortable sharing some details about my life. Well, all the details of my life. And one thing that I have been kind of doing a lot over the years, and it's kind of been increasing, and only one person can help me in this area in terms of giving me feedback, and that is my husband. I, Breakfast Show family, am a snorer. But I feel safe sharing that with you because it's just between me and you, right? So I've been asking V, hey, V, how was I snoring last night? Like, was I snoring loud? Did you have difficulty sleeping? And he'll never give me an answer that will be useful to me. He'll always give me this answer. You were just at the right level. I'm like, what does that mean, V? Was it loud? Was it soft? And he'll just say that. It was at the right level. Anyway, I bought these strips because I've been watching on social media and they got me. I must be their target audience. Strips that you stick over your nose and it apparently opens up your nostrils. So I've tried one of them, not during sleep time. I've tried it during the day just to see if I have the same effect on my nostrils as the people in the ad. As soon as they put it on, they were like, oh, wow, yeah, I can breathe so much easier. I did test it and I did feel the same way that my nostrils were opened up a whole lot more, but I haven't actually tried wearing it at nighttime because I forget. By the time it gets to nighttime, I just want to get into bed as quick as possible. But of course, our phones, as we know, some of them have some apps on there that help with that area of health. And this morning when I opened it up, the first notification that I saw on there was to measure snoring. So I didn't even ask my app anything or put in any information. The first thing it says is to measure snoring during sleep, you'll need to open your health app at least once. I'm like, how rude is that? Like, thank you for your suggestions, but I didn't actually invite you into this conversation. Somehow I prefer V's answer of that I was snoring at just the right amount. You're listening to 96.3, coming to you from the heart of Geelong.

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1: Happy Monday, everybody. It is so good to have your company here. Forrest Frank is up next with Always, followed by the 7 o'clock news headlines, traffic and the weather. Plus, one of our faves is going to be turning up to join me in the 7 o'clock hour. Who is it going to be? Stick around and I'll tell you. 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
1: In this bulletin, the latest political polling out, and in sport, AFL. With the details, I'm Naomi Millam. Labor's decision to make cuts to capital gains and negative gearing has seen a drop in voter support. The news poll shows most Australians, including younger people, believe the budget will be bad for the economy and make them worse off. Senior Liberal Minister Dan Tehan says the polls show the Australian people believe Prime Minister Anthony Albanese lied to them before the last election.
2: Now it's clear that those lies have led to serious consequences in that they're going to be paying $77 billion in new taxes, and also there's been nothing to address the debt that the nation faces or the cost of living crisis.
1: A separate Resolve survey shows Labor's primary vote has dropped 3 points to 29% since last week's budget. Opposition leader Angus Taylor has shrugged off the decision of two senior Liberal figures to abandon the party for a growing One Nation. Senator Pauline Hanson has announced former Liberal Party Senator Holly Hughes and former Vice President Tina McQueen have joined the minor party. Mr Taylor has told Sky News it's their choice.
3: I love the fact in this country we have democracy and choice. It's a great thing. They are strong Liberal values. Just as people can choose whether or not they want to be citizens of this country, that's their choice.
1: Their defection comes after former Liberal Senator Corey Bernardi and former Nationals Deputy Leader Barnaby Joyce also switched parties. A Qantas flight from Melbourne to Dallas has had to be diverted because of an unruly passenger that bit a flight attendant. Brian Wilson reports.
4: QF21 was en route from Melbourne to Dallas, Texas, when halfway across the Pacific, a man allegedly became disruptive and aggressive. Several passengers assisted the crew restrain the person, who it's alleged also bit a crew member during the incident. The Boeing 787 diverted to Papeete in Tahiti, where authorities boarded the aircraft. The flight later continued the journey on to the USA.
1: Persecution watchdog International Christian Concern claims the Nigerian government has been covering up a genocide of Christians. It's accused Nigeria of hiding the atrocity through misinformation campaigns, blaming the violence on regional instability. Floyd Brobel from Voice of the Martyrs described the allegations to Mission Network News.
5: Their report claims that since 2009, at least 190,000 Nigerians were killed, and about 70% of that would be Christians. And so there seems to be a very clear targeting of the Christian community. We need to be asking our governments to hold the Nigerian government accountable.
1: Mr. Brobel encourages believers around the world to take action for their Nigerian brothers and sisters in Christ. To AFL, in a thrilling contest, the West Coast Eagles have secured their third win this season, beating the Giants by 17 points. Earlier, the Saints downed the Tigers by 36 at Marvel Stadium. Jaden James was there.
6: After a solid performance from the Saints in the first quarter, the Tigers struggled to give the Saints much of a scare. Despite some quick centre clearance conversions from the Tigers, the Saints maintained a comfortable lead in all four quarters. Hugo Garcia was the Saints' best on ground with two goals, and St Kilda debutant Charlie Banfield kicked his first AFL goal. The final score, St Kilda 16-13, 109, and Richmond 11-7, 73. Outside Marvel Stadium, Jaden James.
1: That's the latest Vision National News. I'm Naomi Miller.
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7: G'day everyone, another look at all things traffic in Geelong this morning. If you're making your way into Melbourne, looks like it'll take you around an hour and 28 minutes over the West Gates. A little busy, usual holdups north of Werribee starting to build. On the North Shore, Seabeach Parade's already congested, but other than that, clear move at the Ring Road, even Latrobe Terrace, Shannon Ave just starting to build up. Ryrie Street has some holdups. It's the latest traffic on Geelong's 96.3.
8: And now across Geelong, Werribee and the Surf Coast, it's the 96.3 four-day forecast.
9: Today we're going to be reaching a maximum of 18 with a slight chance of showers. Tuesday, top of 18, more rain on the way. Wednesday, showers around again, top of 17. And then Thursday, cloudy with a maximum of 17 degrees.
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9: 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This is the day the Lord has made. We will rejoice and be glad in it. That's Psalms 118, verse 24.
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11: 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And hey, what a word we have for today. That this is the day the Lord has made. We, as in you and I, we will rejoice and be glad in it no matter what comes our way. Hey, we've got a great hour coming up because it is Monday and we are in the 7 o'clock hour. Diesel is back for week two. He is a Monday 7 o'clock co-host, and last week he did so well. We interviewed him live on air and we thought, yeah, hey, let's keep him. He is unbelievable and he's going to be presenting his first segment today. So, of course, 5241-3679. Get in on the conversation at any time today. We are 1 week away from our May appeal. The theme is, listen in, on air, on purpose. How good is that? And I never, ever, ever, ever, Breakfast Show family, want us to forget that this station exists. It has a history, a long history, because people like you and I genuinely care about bringing hope and Jesus into homes, cars, and workplaces all across the world. We're going to talk about that very soon. Right now, though, here's Justin Michael with Cannot See Tomorrow. You're listening to our favourite station, 96.3, coming to you from the heart of Geelong. Go ahead.

0: That was Lloyd Nix with a little more. You're listening to The Breakfast Show on your 96.3 with Priscilla. Happy Monday to you. And because it is week number two for us, we have crossed over into the 7 o'clock hour region. We have got our co-host Diesel in the building.
1: Hi.
0: Pew, pew, pew, pew, pew.
1: Woo, yeah. Why'd you shoot guns? I don't need that.
0: I was thinking we need like a little bit of an intro for you, Diesel.
1: Do I? Yeah. Do I get one? I've heard all the other guys are like, you're listening to this at 96.3.
0: So prim and proper, but you are a bit on the wild side. I like it. And I wanted to ask you, after last week's live on air interview, how did you go? Like, did your life change? Do you smell colours clearer? Like, tell us about life.
1: Smell colours clearer. Oh, yeah, I could all of a sudden see in four dimensions. It's insane. Like the world has gained an entire new colour spectrum on top of it. It's crazy.
0: Diesel, I tell you. And you know what? It's just going to get better from there.
1: Oh, yeah, I'm certain.
0: But my friend, tell me, how was your weekend? Because it's Monday. We've had Saturday, Sunday. Did you have a quiet weekend? What did it look like?
1: Yeah, it was. I had a very busy work week last week. So Saturday, I spent my day with my partner. She'd be happy to hear that I mentioned her on the radio if
0: What's
1: she were
0: her name?
1: Awake. Her name's Emma.
0: Hey, Emma. Shout out to you.
1: She would have loved if I warned her about that. She said if I was to shout her out on the radio, I have to text her beforehand.
0: Oh.
1: Unfortunately, I told her that things happen live, so I can't exactly plan this.
0: You've covered all your bases right there, but we can give her a shout. When is she usually up and listening? Okay, you can text during the next song.
1: I will send her while during the break. Be like, hey, I shouted you out of the radio. Were you awake? And then on Sunday, obviously, being the good Christians we all are, I went to church.
0: Come on. What was your takeaway from the sermon on Sunday?
1: I actually haven't had enough time to reflect on it just yet. But it was a sermon about faith, hope, and love.
0: Come on.
1: Which is like the most important things,
0: That's
1: basically.
0: It. I like it.
1: It's like it was the currency of heaven.
0: Yeah.
1: Yeah.
0: I think I was in the same circle.
1: Yeah, I think you might have been.
0: Diesel, I am so pumped. And this is for real. I'm so pumped about Mondays because you're going to be in. Last week you were here till 7:30, but we're just going to extend your time.
1: We don't
0: want you to leave. I know you've got to go somewhere after this, but we're going to keep you until the last second, if that's okay with you.
1: Oh, that's totally fine. I love that.
0: Thank you very much. You're listening to our favorite station. Diesel is going to stick around and he's got some stuff that he wants to talk to us about.
1: Yeah,
0: lots of interesting things. And you can get in on the conversation at any time. You've got to memorize this number, Diesel. The number here in the studio is 5241-3679. If you've got a question for Diesel, something happened on your weekend that you want to share it with your fam, that's all we're here for.
1: Yeah.
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3: Hi, this is Pockets of Peace with Priscilla on your 96.3. In Psalm 118, verse 24, it says, "This is the day the Lord has made. Let us rejoice and be glad in it." But if I'm honest, sometimes I read that verse and think, "Really, God, this day?" Because some days just don't feel exciting. Some are heavy, filled with disappointment, pain, and some days you already wake up tired even before your feet hit the ground. Or is that just me? Yet this verse doesn't say, "This is the easy day the Lord has made," or "This is the perfect day." It says, "This is the day," meaning God is still present in the ordinary one, the hard one, the messy one, the one where your prayers haven't been answered yet. And maybe, just maybe, the challenge today is this: will you spend the whole day resisting the day God gave you, or will you trust that even here, He's still at work? Not every day feels good, but every day can still hold God. How good is that? A conversation, a moment of kindness, a slowing down, a chance to love someone better than you did yesterday. So before you rush through today or even write it off, remember this. This day has your name on it. God saw it even before you woke up, and He won't ever waste a single part of it.

0: the heart of Geelong and the Surf Coast.
1: That was Running by Jonathan Douglas. And we are back here at 96.3. Who'd have guessed?
2: Yay!
1: You had tried to tune into a different radio station. That's too bad. You're with us now.
2: Diesel, that was your first time kind of doing an intro and leading us into our talk break. Very good.
1: Thank you. Thank you. I feel like I would have done better, but you sort of just pointed at me and I'm like, it's time to go.
2: But this is why you're in that chair, because I know you just know how to flow in conversation. You've got a million things happening in your world.
1: Oh, yeah.
2: One of which we've got to tell the listeners that your partner was listening.
1: Oh, yeah, she totally was. She messaged me as soon as the break was up and she's like, hey, I am awake. And I'm like, I'm not sure if she said that as like, hey, I'm awake, or hey, I am awake. Like, she was offended that I'd assumed that she wasn't. To be fair, I thought she could have used to sleep it a little bit.
2: Bless. That's so nice. Yeah. But not you and I. We got up super early this morning.
1: Yeah.
2: My alarm went off at 3 o'clock.
1: That's insane.
2: And I was ready to go in the car just before 3:45-ish. What time did your alarm go off today?
1: My alarm went off at 6:30.
2: Nice.
1: Which was obviously a more reasonable time to get up. That's normally when I get up. And I got in the car at 6:40. Unfortunately, there was so much traffic, and my normal 10-minute trip took me 13 minutes.
2: See, I don't know traffic, because at that hour when I leave, it's just me and the open road, and where my headlights of my car are hitting the road, that's all I see.
1: That's great.
2: Nothing else.
1: Yeah.
2: But you know what, Diesel? I'm excited because we've got a couple of things happening this week. We're going to go to a song and then we're going to pick up that conversation.
1: That's wonderful.
2: We want to invite our listeners.
1: Of course.
2: To come through the doors from 8 o'clock tomorrow, because there's something exciting happening here. Right now, though, we've got Mercy Me with Odeath. 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
1: In stories making news, two new opinion polls show voters have punished the Albanese government over its budget. The Resolve poll shows opposition leader Angus Taylor has now overtaken Anthony Albanese as preferred PM. A $2.7 billion pool of unclaimed funds is sitting with the National Corporate Watchdog, with some records dating back as far as the 1950s. The stash includes forgotten shares, life insurance payouts, and bank accounts that have been inactive for at least 7 years. ASIC is encouraging consumers to use the official government website to claim their cash for free. Rogue robot taxis have taken over suburban streets in America. Dozens upon dozens of AI driverless cars have been circling in the quiet streets of Atlanta for hours with no one on board. And in AFL, Collingwood champion Scott Pendlebury is open to playing on next season. The 38-year-old makes history, playing his 433rd match on Saturday. I'm Naomi Millen with the latest headlines.
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2: G'day everybody, checking all things traffic this morning in Geelong, moving pretty well. The run into Melbourne certainly picking up now, around an hour and 30 minutes. Looks like the local run inbound Port Arlington Road heavy to Ryrie Street. Settlement Road builds northbound up on La Trobe Terrace. Some holdups to North Shore, Sea Beach Parade continue. The Ring Road looks clear. No dramas, the Midland or Hamilton Highway at this point in time as well. It's the latest traffic on Geelong's 96.3.
3: And now across Geelong, Werribee and the Surf Coast, it's the 96.3 four-day forecast.
4: Today we're going to be reaching a maximum of 18 with a slight chance of showers. Tuesday, top of 18, more rain on the way. Wednesday, showers around again, top of 17. And then Thursday, cloudy with a maximum of 17 degrees.
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6: 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But we're going to talk about that when we come back.
7: Oh.
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0: with Eve and Phil. You've got Priscilla and Diesel in the studio. Now, Diesel, that particular group, they're called Eve and Phil. If you can look on the screen, the spelling of that, I-V-N-F-I-L.
1: It's like in excess.
0: It took me the longest time.
1: Really?
0: To learn how to say it.
1: Yeah. Well, I don't understand all these bands with the acronyms. I think they named themselves after the that jar of jam. You know, Is it IXL?
0: Oh!
1: There's a jam brand. Yes. I'm pretty sure that's how In Excess got their name. Is they took the jam brand and like, oh, we could do that.
0: Diesel, I think you might be onto something there. But I was talking a bit about this, kind of teasing our listeners this morning
1: about something
0: that you and I are pumped about.
1: So much
0: so that you actually jumped in on the action on.
1: Oh, yeah, yeah.
0: What is it?
1: We got, as you are aware, because you work here.
0: Yes.
1: And as you listeners are aware, the 96.3 radio is entirely community supported.
0: Absolutely.
1: And one way that you could support if you don't have the money, or even if you do, but you just want to be more involved, is through volunteering.
0: That's it.
1: And 96.3 has this amazing opportunity currently going on called Be the Cheer Volunteer, which I think is an amazing thing. I'm sure Joe Chapman thought of that one, because she's great at these naming things. I would go into great detail on this. I'm very chuffed with her naming things. The only thing I'm sad is she didn't take up my 96.3 star idea.
0: Okay, maybe we'll keep that in the back on the back burner.
1: But to get back to it, you got the volunteering thing coming up, and the way you can do that, because we need people for like what I'm doing. Because I went through this. You could be an announcer. You could be a phone person. You could be an assistant. What do you call those things at the desk? The receptionist.
0: Yes. Look at you go, man.
1: I know what jobs are. The way you could go and do this is by going to our wonderful website, 96.3.com.au, and I'm pretty sure that there's a page there for it.
0: There is, absolutely. Correctly. If you click on Be the Cheer Volunteer, it is happening all of this month because we need help. And I like to put it this way, Diesel, that there's a gap, a space in our volunteer team that fits you perfectly. Not you, Diesel, but to our listener.
1: Found my space.
0: So if you want to be part of that, make some new friends, come and be part of the team and help do God's work here through our Grovedale studios, head to 96.3.com.au, which Diesel puts so beautifully, and sign up. And something that's even more exciting is because this week, Diesel, is National Volunteers Week. Let's put a round of applause right in there. So we are opening up our studio doors at 8 o'clock tomorrow.
1: Ooh.
0: And we're saying to you, our Breakfast Show family, come on in. There's going to be some so great morning tea, which is always a bonus.
1: Yeah.
0: Plus, you will get to meet some of the team.
1: Yeah.
0: And Diesel, we are still going to be live on air tomorrow at 8 o'clock. So if you feel comfortable, we're inviting the listener family in to the microphone to come and say hello. Not bad, right?
1: Yeah, that'll be so cool. I'm sure people would love that.
0: So if you would love to join the team, like Diesel said, what's our website?
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0: Sign up to be the Cheer Volunteer, and you can come and join us for some morning tea.
1: Yeah, you might even see me there.
0: Oh, Diesel.
1: Yeah.
0: We got to get more morning tea because that's going to cause thousands to arrive.
1: Oh, yeah, totally. You could. Yeah. I'm very famous.
0: I love it. 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
5: 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Real people, real moments, and posts too good to stay online. This is Neighborhood Watch.
0: There it is. Diesel, I am pumped about our Neighborhood Watch particular segment. Because like that little intro says, I am part of so many social group chats.
1: Oh, don't need to rub it in.
0: Whether they're on the Surf Coast, Werribee, Wyndham, if there's one there, I'm part of it.
1: Oh, that's so cool.
0: And you know what? I spend ages just kind of looking at all of the different posts because people post about all different kinds of things, which sometimes you scroll by very quickly and then there are some that you're like, I've just got to tell the listener family about this right now.
1: Oh.
0: And this is one particular post that I have screenshot and I want to bring to your attention. Okay.
1: Oh, that's great.
0: This is from, I think, somebody in your neighbourhood. This is what the post read. It says, to the beautiful neighbour who left this letter in our mailbox this morning, this was yesterday, we would like to say thank you and that thank you for your appreciation of our garden. Cheers from the bottom of our hearts. And then they've taken a photo. I'm showing you my screen at the moment.
1: Yeah.
0: They've taken a photo of the note and this is what the note said. Dear owner of this lovely garden, I mean, wow, right there.
1: That's great.
0: It's so beautiful, right? Yeah. And then it says, I just wanted to write and let you know how much I appreciate seeing all of the time and effort you have put into your front garden. Thanks for making AC, which is Armstrong Creek, beautiful place. Kind regards, a neighbor and fellow gardener. And that's why I love being part of the group chats. Because
1: you see
0: gold like that and you're just reminded, like, there are nice people out there.
1: It fills me with such warmth to see that people are so nice and are willing to actually express this kind of stuff instead of walking past me like, nice garden, and then not saying anything about
0: exactly. it. Exactly. And I have to say, I don't have a very nice front garden. Oh. It's kind of very just grass.
1: I don't even have a front garden.
0: Oh, no.
1: it's just driveway and then house.
0: That's like mine as well. And a letterbox, of course.
1: Oh, yeah.
0: The postman pat. But to see stuff like this, I will bring to your attention and your attention as well, Diesel, all of the good stuff that's happening in our neighborhood, because that's just what I do. We are going to talk to Diesel more about something that he's very passionate about.
1: Oh, yeah.
0: If you want to take a guess before we go to that conversation, give us a call on 5241-3679. 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

0: That was Nobody Loves Me Like You by Brit Nicole. And hey, Priscilla.
1: Yes?
0: I have a fun fact that I didn't get to talk about last week, but I will talk about now in extensive detail.
1: Okay, come on, Diesel. Do I need a pen, a paper, calculator, anything?
0: A kite might be useful, actually, because what I want to talk about is birds.
1: And I was not expecting you to go there, my friend.
0: What?
1: Well, as in, like, birds that fly?
0: Birds that fly.
1: Okay, beautiful.
0: Yeah, what other birds could I even talk about?
1: Well, there's all these video games and things out there that I am out of touch with.
0: Yeah.
1: And I'm like, is this something new that I don't know? But if we're talking, like, about a bird, what? Tweet, tweet, squawk, squawk.
0: That's actually interesting. I have a board game called Birds.
1: See what I mean? See what I mean right there?
0: Yeah. I mean, I could be talking about that, but no, I'm talking about my favorite type of animal, which is birds. Why are they my favorite type of animal? They look pretty and they look very silly if you draw arms onto them. They don't have arms. What do they do? Like, it's so weird. Have you ever looked at a bird and you're like, man, that thing doesn't have arms? Like,
1: TBH, if I was to tell you the honest truth, I've never thought of that. I've just thought I would love to have wings so that I could just get up and go wherever I want.
0: What? I got homework for you then. You should go onto the Facebook or whatever you use and look up videos of birds with people who have drawn arms onto those
1: birds. They haven't done that,
0: it's
1: have they?
0: It's so funny.
1: Oh.
0: Because they move so weirdly. Because, you know, birds don't have arms.
1: Weird.
0: And it's weird because they're like the only other bipedal animal, I'm sure they're not, that doesn't have arms. And I'm like, what? Do you have a favourite bird by chance?
1: Actually, I do. And it is actually sitting on my desk.
0: Really?
1: Not a real one. It's a stuffed one that I received on my first shift here at 96.3. Shout out to Brenda, who is producer Ethan's mum.
0: Oh, yeah.
1: Your love producer, Ethan. Now, his mum is, like, so good at crafts. So she made me a budgie. That's my favourite bird.
0: Oh, that's so cool.
1: It's gorgeous.
0: Did you know that they're an Australian bird?
1: I did not. Like, they're from here?
0: Yeah. They live in the desert. You wouldn't think a bird like that would live in the desert, but there's, like, flocks of millions of them out in the middle of the desert.
1: I thought they lived in pet shops.
0: Well, I mean, they do a lot. They're actually, they make good animal. Have you ever seen the ones that look like tennis balls?
1: No.
0: Oh, I'll show you that in the break. But
1: Okay. Is that a good bird to like as your favourite, a budgie?
0: Oh, my favourite birds are actually macaws. I think they're very intelligent birds. In fact, one particular bird that I like of the macaw family is called the Hans macaw. And it is like, imagine a macaw in all of its beautiful splendour, but it's like the size of a soft drink can.
1: Oh, a little one.
0: It's just a tiny little guy.
1: Is it like a miniature version?
0: Yeah, yeah.
1: Okay.
0: They're little and green, and I'll show you a photo of it after if you want.
1: Oh, I actually want one.
0: Yeah, this is so cute. I used to visit this one at a bird store, and then it got bought, and it made me sad because I couldn't visit it anymore.
1: Now, can you train those to talk?
0: Yeah. All parrots are very, very, very good at talking.
1: So you are very down with all of your bird lingo.
0: Oh, totally,
1: and
0: facts. Totally.
1: So a macaw is a part of the parrot family.
0: Yeah, it's based on the beak shape, I believe.
1: Very nice.
0: Oh, yeah. If any of you people at home, our wonderful family listeners, who are driving to school or whatever right now, have a favourite bird, you should totally call in and let us know on 5241-3679.
1: Did that so well, Diesel.
0: Thank you.
1: Give us a call. He hasn't memorised the number. We've got it next to him on the desk, but it sounded smooth. Give us a call. Diesel wants to know, what is your favourite kind of bird? We're going to be back very soon.
0: Yeah.
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1: Happy Monday and welcome back to the best way to start your day with Priscilla and Diesel on The Breakfast Show.
0: Yeah.
1: Now, Diesel, we've been talking about birds because as we're finding out more about you, you are quite the legend when it comes to bird facts.
0: Yeah. I'm all over ornithology, which is the name of the study of birds, which is, it's actually really funny. I got into birds because I was given this board game in like a couple years ago called Wingspan. Have you ever played Wingspan?
1: No.
0: Oh, it's a game about collecting birds, basically.
1: Okay.
0: And I'm looking at all these birds, I'm like, man, these things are cool, because before then I was a reptile person. And I could talk about that another time if you wanted to, because I have all the reptile facts.
1: I'm sure we'll get to
0: but
1: that.
0: But I just think birds look cooler than reptiles personally.
1: Let me ask you this, Diesel. Mm-hmm. If you could, for some reason, talk to a bird, what would be the first question you ask them?
0: Oh, that's a good one. Mm.
1: You've only got one sentence, and then that's it. You can't speak or understand bird after that.
0: Oh, why? What
1: why
0: is
1: don't
0: it?
1: You have answer?
0: Yeah. What does it look like? Yeah. Like staring down at people all the way up in the sky, I suppose. Because it's like, I'm sure they do human watching. I've seen the birds stare at me in the park.
1: Oh, and we know they swoop.
0: Oh, yeah, they
1: apparently
0: totally do.
1: Apparently, you've broken the code for how to not get swooped.
0: Yeah.
1: Okay, let us know about that.
0: Little fun fact about me. I like birds. Crazy. I know. I have these magpies that live in my yard. They've been doing it for the last 2 years or so. The original one was called Bertha. I think the two that lives in our yard now.
1: Shout out to you, Bertha.
0: Shout out to Bertha. Her daughters. Mm-hmm. I'm 90% sure they're both girls.
1: Okay.
0: Which is strange for magpies. Normally they travel in male or female packs. But I think these two are just related and they just decided, he feeds us. Mm-hmm. Oh, by the way, I feed them. And because of that, I'm able to walk through the reserve in Armstrong Creek because we have this big plot of land where all the magpies in the area live. And I'm just able to walk through there even during swooping season, and they just stare at me. They're like, oh, yeah, he's chill. He feeds us.
1: Diesel, you are unreal. We have had so much fun today. You are going to be back. We're not going to give the dates because you could just be floating in any time this week.
0: Who knows?
1: Next week. We're going to just be looking forward to hearing your voice. Listen, again, thanks for being part of the Breakfast Show family. Mm. Let's continue to have so much fun all the way until we're old.
0: Of course.
1: Sound good?
0: Yeah, it sounds amazing. I have at least a year left of that.
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1: In this bulletin, the government losing voter support and a promise from the opposition. With more, I'm Naomi Millam. The Albanese government has taken a hit in two new opinion polls after it broke a series of election promises in its latest budget. Michael Packey reports.
2: Labor's decision to take the axe to capital gains and negative gearing has seen its voter support drop. The news poll shows most Australians, including younger people, believe the budget will be bad for the economy and make them worse off. A separate Resolve survey shows people are angry at the broken election promises but are not rejecting the tax changes outright. Both opinion polls show Labor's primary vote is static at around 30%. One Nation is second and the Coalition third. Resolve has opposition leader Angus Taylor as preferred Prime Minister over Anthony Albanese, while News Poll has Mr Albanese in front. Michael Packey reporting.
1: The federal opposition is vowing to amend Australia's Sex Discrimination Act to include a definition of biological sex. It follows a decision by the federal court to uphold a landmark ruling that a biological man self-identifying as a trans woman being excluded from a female-only app was discriminatory. Nationals leader Senator Matt Canavan says the ruling demonstrates the current law is not fit for purpose.
3: I think it's just right and proper biological females should be able to associate with other biological females and do so in a free fashion in gyms, in an app to discuss women's issues.
1: The Coalition will amend the definitions if it wins the next election. Australia will work with Mexico and Colombia to target some of the globe's biggest drug cartels. A new international joint investigations team based in Colombia will see AFP officers work with local law enforcement. It's hoped the operation will help investigators gather evidence on illicit shipments before they reach the Pacific region. America's Christian Family Research Council has welcomed an agreement by the biggest children's hospital in the United States to never again carry out medical gender transitions on a child. The Texas Children's Hospital also agreed to open the nation's first detransitioner clinic and fully fund it for 5 years. The Department of Justice announced the settlement with the hospital after it had secretly transitioned children through fraudulent billing practices in a breach of Texas law. The Family Research Council hailed the outcome as great news. And tens of thousands of Canadian Christians and pro-lifers have taken part in nationwide March for Life rallies. Supporters of every age and ethnic background called for an end to some of the world's most liberal abortion and euthanasia laws. Up to 25,000 marched through the capital, Ottawa. Scott Pendlebury isn't ruling out playing on next year ahead of his record-breaking AFL game this weekend. Eddie Summerfield reports.
4: Scott Pendlebury plays his 433rd game on Saturday in front of a crowd of likely more than 90,000 people. The 38-year-old telling the Herald Sun there's no reason why he can't play on next season. Harley Reid suits up for his 50th game against Pendlebury's Pies. The 21-year-old Eagle having a career-best 33 disposals, inspiring Andrew McWalter's side to a 17-point win over the Giants.
5: The sky's the limit for this young man.
4: And Richmond has contacted the AFL clarifying top-up player rules. The Tigers with 19 players on their injury list. The club confident it'll have enough players for Friday's Dreamtime clash.
1: That's the latest Vision National News. I'm Naomi Miller.
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6: Good day, everybody. Checking all things traffic this morning in Geelong. Still a pretty good run on the ring road. Can't say the same on the North Shore. Heavy delays are building up north of Avery Road. Some ongoing works there. Settlement Road has slight delays and builds a little on the run. Port Arlington Road towards Wiry Street. Through Newcombe, the Bellarine Highway does have a little hold-up too. Looks like it is starting to pick up a little more on Scenic Road and Queen's Park Road towards Newtown. To latest traffic on Geelong's 96.3.
7: And now across Geelong, Werribee and the Surf Coast, it's the 96.3 four-day forecast.
8: Today we're going to be reaching a maximum of 18 with a slight chance of showers. Tuesday, top of 18, more rain on the way. Wednesday, showers around again, top of 17. And then Thursday, cloudy with a maximum of 17 degrees.
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8: The word for today comes from Psalms 118, verse 24. This is the day the Lord has made. We will rejoice and be glad in it. That's Psalms 118, verse 24.
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10: 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This is The Breakfast Show on your 96.3 with Priscilla. And hey, what a word we have for today. That this is the day the Lord has made. We, as in you and I, we will rejoice and be glad in it no matter what comes our way. Hey, we've got a great hour coming up because it is Monday and we are in the 7 o'clock hour. Diesel is back for week two. He is a Monday 7 o'clock co-host, and last week he did so well. We interviewed him.

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0: This is The Breakfast Show on your 96.3 with me, Priscilla. Morning. Right now here at 96.3, we are running Be The Cheer Volunteer because I don't know if you know this, but there is a U-size gap in our team of volunteers. Yeah, we would love to invite you to join our team here, whether it's doing things on air, if it's getting ready to answer phones for our upcoming appeal. We are 1 week away. Woo! Or if it's production. Look, there's a whole list of stuff that we need your help with. And if you're kind of thinking, oh, you know what? I've never actually been to the studios. I'd love to come and check it out. 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
6: I've got so much to be thankful for. Look, I got a

Hi, besties. It's Priscilla on 96.3. Do you know in your Bible, in Psalm 118, verse 24, it says, "This is the day the Lord has made. Let us rejoice and be glad in it." And do you know what I think is really important about that verse? Well, it reminds us that today is a gift. Not next weekend, not the school holidays, not when everything is going really, really good. It's saying today. See, sometimes we can spend so much time wishing for something else that we miss the really good things happening right in front of us. Like laughing so hard when the chocolate milk nearly comes running out of your nose, or finding the crunchiest leaf on the ground and stomping all over it, or getting picked for someone's team. Or how about when your pet is waiting for you when you get home? Aww. Or a lovely hug from mom, dad, your grandma, or someone you know loves you a lot. God made today on purpose, which means you, bestie, being here today is also on purpose. So if something goes wrong today, maybe your toast falls buttered side down on the ground, or maybe someone hurts your feelings, don't forget, the whole day is not ruined. There is still good to see, still kindness to give, still joy to find. So, besties, let's not rush through today wishing that it was different. Let's look for the beautiful little moments God tucked into it just for us.

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2: In stories making news, it's been revealed remaining ISIS-linked Australian women returning from Syria will not be forced into de-radicalisation programs if they escape criminal charges. Four of the so-called ISIS brides returned to Australia this month, three of whom were charged with serious offences, while one was released without restriction. Parliamentary records confirm Richard Miles and Penny Wong spent nearly $180,000 on a recent US trip. The bulk was spent on airfares, but neither minister would detail how many staffers they took with them. A survey shows millennials are driving a shift towards buying more locally made products. Nearly two-thirds of all those surveyed reported buying Australian-made goods always or often. The United Arab Emirates has reported a drone strike near a nuclear power station, which has triggered a fire. And Cam Smith remains one stroke off the pace of the PGA Championship through 15 holes. I'm Naomi Millen with the latest headlines.
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3: G'day everybody, checking all things traffic this morning in Geelong. Still a pretty good run on the ring road. Can't say the same on the North Shore. Heavy delays are building up north of Avery Road. Some ongoing works there. Settlement Road has slight delays and builds a little on the run. Port Arlington Road towards Ryrie Street. Through Newcombe, the Bellarine Highway does have a little hold up too. Looks like it is starting to pick up a little more on Scenic Road and Queen's Park Road towards Newtown. To latest traffic on Geelong's 96.3.
0: And now across Geelong, Werribee and the Surf Coast, it's the 96.3 four-day forecast.
4: Today we're going to be reaching a maximum of 18 with a slight chance of showers. Tuesday, top of 18, more rain on the way. Wednesday, showers around again, top of 17. And then Thursday, cloudy with a maximum of 17 degrees.
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0: this is the best way to start your day right here with the Breakfast Show family. And because we're family and I love you all very, very dearly, I feel comfortable sharing some details about my life. Well, all the details of my life. And one thing that I have been kind of doing a lot over the years, and it's kind of been increasing, and only one person can help me in this area in terms of giving me feedback, and that is my husband. I, Breakfast Show family, am a snorer. But I feel safe sharing that with you because it's just between me and you, right? So I've been asking V, hey, V, how was I snoring last night? Like, was I snoring loud? Did you have difficulty sleeping? And he'll never give me an answer that will be useful to me. He'll always give me this answer. You were just at the right level. I'm like, what does that mean, V? Was it loud? Was it soft? And he'll just say that. It was at the right level. Anyway, I bought these strips because I've been watching on social media and they got me. I must be their target audience. Strips that you stick over your nose and it apparently opens up your nostrils. So I've tried one of them, not during sleep time. I've tried it during the day just to see if I have the same effect on my nostrils as the people in the ad. As soon as they put it on, they were like, oh, wow, yeah, I can breathe so much easier. I did test it and I did feel the same way that my nostrils were opened up a whole lot more, but I haven't actually tried wearing it at nighttime because I forget. By the time it gets to nighttime, I just want to get into bed as quick as possible. But of course, our phones, as we know, some of them have some apps on there that help with that area of health. And this morning when I opened it up, the first notification that I saw on there was to measure snoring. So I didn't even ask my app anything or put in any information. The first thing it says is to measure snoring during sleep, you'll need to open your health app at least once. I'm like, how rude is that? Like, thank you for your suggestions, but I didn't actually invite you into this conversation. Somehow I prefer V's answer of that I was snoring at just the right amount. You're listening to 96.3, coming to you from the heart of Geelong.
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0: 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Yes to keeping hope on air. 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

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I could

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A special reminder, tomorrow morning, 8 o'clock, our doors open for our volunteers' morning tea. And I personally want to invite you to come along. 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Well, Planet Shakers is up next with I Choose You. A big thank you to Diesel for hanging out with me today. He's great, isn't he? I'll be back tomorrow morning at 6 a.m. for the best way to start your day. You're listening to 96.3, coming to you from the heart of Geelong. Till then, take care. 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
1: In this bulletin, a blow for Labor in the latest polling and a declaration from the WHO. With more, I'm Naomi Millam. The Albanese government has taken a hit in two new opinion polls following the release of its latest budget. Those surveyed by NewsPoll believe the financial blueprint will be bad for the economy and make people worse off. The separate Resolve survey shows voters are angry Labor broke a number of election pledges. Liberal MP Aaron Violi told Channel 9 the results show the coalition have a chance to win back voters.
2: There is a pathway here for the opposition to make some hay, then want to after a year in which the government said they wouldn't do something and then clearly backtracking. So big fight ahead and voters up for grabs.
1: In the Resolve poll, opposition leader Angus Taylor has overtaken Anthony Albanese as preferred Prime Minister. Australians living with obesity can now access new guidelines to manage their weight and protect their heart health. The nation's first clinical consensus statement on obesity was informed by a task force of 22 experts. The Heart Foundation's Natalie Raffoul says more than half the adult population is expected to be obese in the next decade unless we act now.
3: And so it's incredibly important for us to better manage this often underlooked risk factor for heart disease.
1: It's taken a year to develop the statement. The World Health Organization has declared the Ebola outbreak in Africa an emergency of international concern. Jack Hahn has the details.
4: Close to 100 people have died from the disease in days in Congo and the surrounding countries. It's prompted the World Health Organization to declare an international emergency. ISIS militias in nearby areas are making it hard for officials to get a clear picture on how bad the outbreak is. But it is known that hundreds of people have contracted Ebola, and according to the African CDC, community transmission continues. The strain has a mortality rate of about 50%. The World Health Organization is calling for calm, though, pointing out that this is the 17th outbreak of Ebola in this area of Africa since the 70s.
1: The US president is warning Iran the clock is ticking amid stalled talks to permanently end the conflict in the Middle East. Donald Trump has taken to social media to warn officials in Tehran that they better get moving fast or, quote, there won't be anything left of them. American Christian and pro-life groups are frustrated that the US Supreme Court has allowed the abortion pill to continue to be prescribed through telehealth and dispensed by mail, overruling a lower court order to halt the practice. The lower court indicated that the state of Louisiana's challenge against the deregulated distribution of the main drug in the pill, called mifepristone, was likely to succeed. And authorities in southwest China have arrested six Christians and charged them with unprecedented accusations of organising children to engage in activities undermining public order. That usually refers to fighting, theft, or threatening social order, but in this case, it was for organising Sunday school. Dr. Bob Fu, the founder of the China Aid Christian Charity, called it a deeply troubling escalation of China's campaign against religious freedom. Wrapping up Magic Round in the NRL, the Panthers beat the Dragons 28-6, the Knights beat the Titans, and the Warriors are sweating on the fitness of Tanner Boyd after they stunned the Broncos 42-12. And in tennis, Jannik Sinner is through to the Italian Open final after beating world number 7 Daniil Medvedev. That's the latest Vision National News. I'm Naomi Millen.
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7: And now across Geelong, Werribee and the Surf Coast, it's the 96.3 four-day forecast.
8: Around Geelong, weather-wise, reaching a maximum of 16 with overnight lows of 9 before a top of 16 for your Tuesday. Partly cloudy on Wednesday, again top of 16 and a max of 15 for your Thursday.
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Oh,

0: Listening to 100% Christian music with Brandon Lake in 5 minutes. A recent interview of his was talking about the difficulty he can sometimes have attracting new Christians to his music when, well, he offers some glossary terms that perhaps most people aren't used to.
1: Give Bubba some language he can be like, all right, I find myself in that song. I feel like that, you know? And hopefully that's what some of my music can continue to do.
2: I mean, I think that is the direction. It's 1,000% worship. That's how worship should be to introduce people, because people don't know. You're right. Like, one of the challenges that we found when we were like telling people about Jesus in the street was like, we could say I call it Christianese too, but like, I could say something like repentance. And they're like, what does that even mean?
1: What does that mean?
2: And it's like, you got to teach them. They have to understand, like, why would someone want to, quote unquote, repent? Well, it's because they don't even know who Jesus is.
0: Brandon Lake, part of that interview with his track, That's Who I Praise, also coming up in 5 on 96.3.
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9: The Australian sun can be really harsh. It's terrible when you're out in the sun and you can feel the heat penetrating your skin. You know that you're starting to burn, and if you don't move undercover quickly, you'll be as red as a lobster in no time at all. 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

0: that hot, there's nothing better than walking into a cool, air-conditioned living room. My mum always kept the curtains closed all day during summer so that the room would stay nice and cool. You'd walk in from the harsh Australian sun and find instant relief. There are times when our lives feel like they're scorching under the harsh sun too. It's when we find pressure bearing down on us from work or strained relationships. The heat of life can really start to scorch us. But God says to each one of us, "Come to me and I will give you rest." Coming into God's presence is like walking from the scorching heat into a cool room. It's a place of peace that gives us the confidence to face the scorching sun all over again.
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0: Starting off, Lift Me Up with 100% Christian music continuing. We've got Taya, the Aussie icon in the Christian music scene. 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
3: Hi, I'm Alex Cook, and today I want to talk to you about your work. The Bible tells us that we are to go and make disciples of all the nations. For a long time, though, many Christians have fallen into the trap that this is the role of ministers and those who are paid by the church, or something that we do on a weeknight or weekend when we're involved in church activities. The truth, of course, is that this command from Jesus himself is a call to all of us. Whether you work in an office, a school, a factory, or on the road, you, as a follower of Christ, are called to go and make disciples. Where it gets exciting is when we realise that God created work as something that adds dignity to people's lives, and most importantly, that it is to be something purposeful. It should have an eternal focus. We're really all ministers in the marketplace. We have a heaven-sent purpose to reach out to those we work with and share the good news. We can pray for our colleagues, and most importantly, just reflect the love of our Heavenly Father to them. We need to step out in faith and allow God to use us to touch lives in the marketplace. We spend most of our waking hours at work, so it stands to reason that God has put you in your job at this time for a reason. You have a divine calling over your life to reach out and love others in the way that Christ loves you. So let me challenge you today with this. Who can you show God's love to at work today? This is Alex Cook for WealthWithPurpose.com.
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absolutely insane. I think it actually got us to position fourth in the whole of Eurovision, which is pretty cool. 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
1: In this bulletin, former Liberals defect to One Nation and the Origin Game One team lists have been released. With more, I'm Naomi Millam. Opposition leader Angus Taylor has shrugged off the decision of two senior Liberal figures to abandon the party for a growing One Nation. Senator Pauline Hanson has announced former Liberal Party Senator Holly Hughes and former Vice President Tina McQueen have joined the minor party. Mr. Taylor has told Sky News it's their choice.
2: I love the fact in this country we have democracy and choice. It's a great thing. They are strong Liberal values. Just as people can choose whether or not they want to be citizens of this country, that's their choice.
1: Their defection comes after former Liberal Senator Corey Bernardi and former Nationals Deputy Leader Barnaby Joyce also switched parties. A survey shows 81% of Australians would support more domestic manufacturing in the country. The poll shows nearly two-thirds of all respondents reported buying Australian-made goods always or often. Taiwan has reasserted its independence after US President Donald Trump warned the island against breaking away from China. Reid Butler reports.
3: A spokesperson for the